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5: 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This is the Afternoon Report. Roseburg tied the record high for the date Wednesday and also tied for being the hottest day of 2026 so far. Forecasters at the National Weather Service in Medford told News Radio 93.9 FM and 1240 KQEN that the mercury reached 99 degrees at the Roseburg Regional Airport. That equaled the record high for August 5th, which was set in 1940. It also tied as the hottest day of the year to this point, with a 99-degree high set on June 15th. Roseburg could tie or surpass those records today as an afternoon high temperature of near 100 is forecast. The record high for August 6th is 98 degrees, set in 1955. The Umpqua Valley could see slight cooling Friday with a high in the mid to upper 90s expected. For the weekend, highs could be between near 90 and the low to mid 90s. 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A heat advisory has been extended through 11 o'clock Friday night for central Douglas County. Forecasters at the National Weather Service in Medford said hot temperatures of 95 degrees to 100 degrees are expected, with low temperatures of 60 to 65 degrees. The advisory area includes the communities of Roseburg, Elkton, Sutherland, Tiller, and Camas Valley. Forecasters said hot temperatures will lead to a moderate risk of heat illness, especially for those without adequate cooling methods. Periods of smoke could limit the ability to open windows for cooler air at night. Residents should drink plenty of fluids, stay in an air-conditioned room, stay out of the sun, and check up on relatives and neighbors. KQEN News Time, 5:08.
6: With rising temperatures and decreasing humidity, Umpqua National Forest officials have raised fire danger from high to very high effective Wednesday. A UNF release said public use restrictions stage 2 and industrial fire precaution level 2 remain in place across the forest. An exemption from the restrictions includes campfires within Forest Service constructed concrete or metal fire rings within designated developed recreation sites. Additionally, cook stoves, lanterns, or campfires fueled solely by gas with an on-off switch in an area where flammable vegetation is cleared a minimum of 3 feet away from the open flame on all sides are also exempt. Restrictions include all campfires, charcoal or briquette fires, pellet fires, and smoking except within an enclosed vehicle, building, or area cleared of flammable material at least 3 feet in diameter. Machinery with internal combustion engines, such as chainsaws, are also prohibited. Motorized vehicles may operate only on designated trails and roads. Welding and explosives are also included in the restrictions. The release said that prevention is the strongest defense against human-caused wildfires. Visitors and local communities are urged to take extra precautions. Remember that even fires in forest-constructed fire rings within designated recreation sites need to be dead out before leaving the campsite. Drown, stir, and feel the campfire with the back of your hand. The fire should feel cold to the touch before leaving the campsite. Fire danger may change quickly, and recreators are encouraged to know before you go when planning a trip outdoors. Additional information is available on the Umpqua National Forest website. We've got that linked with this story at 541radio.com.
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0: The fire burning in the Umpqua National Forest is listed at 2,995 acres and 48% contained as of midday today. The fire is burning 23 miles northeast of Tiller and has 727 personnel working on the incident. An update from the FDNY Incident Management Team said firefighters continue to patrol and mop up during the day and prepare for firing operations overnight. Increased fire behaviors being observed within the fire perimeter due to hot and dry weather conditions, but well within containment lines. All lines were held during the day with no spots detected. The Castle Fire is being managed for full suppression. The thermal trough is now moving east following a strong upper ridge, creating possible unstable conditions. Above average dry and high temperatures with critically low humidity in the afternoons continue, resulting in a heightened risk of fire activity. Fire danger remains very high in the forest. The expanded closure area continues in the Umpqua National Forest in order to protect the public and provide a safe environment for firefighters. All National Forest System lands, roads, and trails remain closed to the public. That includes about a dozen recreation areas. Steve Loosley has announced his candidacy for mayor of Roseburg in the November general election. A release issued Wednesday said Loosley is running on a platform focused on building a better community for Roseburg residents. Loosley said, quote, I'm running for mayor to start a new conversation in Roseburg, one focused on supporting families, backing our local businesses, and bringing people together. Loosley said, quote, I am convinced that by working together, we can build a better future for everyone who calls Roseburg home. Loosley said he's a lifelong Roseburg native whose deep roots in Douglas County are reflected in his enduring commitment to the community he calls home. A co-owner of Loosley Development, Loosley said he's built his professional career entirely in the region. Steve Loosley has been married to his wife, Shelley, for more than 44 years. He's a graduate of Oregon State University, Western Seminary, and the Stanford Graduate School of Business. Current Mayor Larry Rich was first elected to the position in 1998. He has not announced his intentions. Deadline for an elected incumbent to turn in their documentation is August 18th. Through the end of September, the Roseburg Police Department will have extra patrols out working traffic enforcement with a specific focus on safety belt use, distracted driving, speeding, and driving under the influence. And Greg Michaels has more.
1: A city release said these focus patrols are made available due to grants received from Oregon Impact and the Oregon Department of Transportation. Public Information Officer Sergeant Daniel Allen said seat belts have been proven to be one of the best ways to save a life in a crash. Yet, many still don't buckle up. Allen said, quote, Still, not wearing a seatbelt is a habit that will pass on to impressionable youth, who in turn will think it's safe not to buckle up. The release said, distracted driving is one of the fastest growing safety issues on the roads today. Distracted drivers aren't just a threat to themselves, they're a danger to everyone else on the road. Allen said the National Distracted Driving Effort focuses on ways to change the behavior of drivers through legislation, enforcement, public awareness, and education. Allen said motorists should be on the lookout for other specific enforcement campaigns over the next 2 months. Greg Michaels, News Radio 93.9 FM and 1240 KQEN.
0: 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Music Off Central in Sutherland wraps up its series of summer concerts with an Alabama tribute band tonight at 7 at Central Park. Roll On is the premier band celebrating the music and legacy of country supergroup Alabama. Organizers say the group captures the spirit, storytelling, and southern charm that made Alabama one of the most influential country bands of all time. Around a dozen food trucks will begin serving dinner at 5:30. Several other vendors will offer adult drinks, snacks, and more. Chairs and blankets can be set up beginning at 3. A splash pad is available for kids to get a break from the heat. More information about Music Off Central available through a link we have with the story at 541radio.com. 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
2: 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Dogs are allowed if kept under control and cleaned up after. Music in the Park is celebrating its 39th year and is the longest-running free summer concert series in the country. It is coordinated by the Myrtle Creek Tri-City Area Chamber of Commerce. 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
0: And a participant in the Douglas County Hope Drug Court program will host two donation-based car washes to raise funds for first aid kits. A Hope Drug Court release said donations will support first aid kits for local businesses so they're able to assist customers, community members, and others who may need

0: need basic first aid supplies. The car washes will be held at Big O Tires on Northwest Stewart Parkway Sunday, August 9th and Sunday, August 30th from 11 a.m. to 2 p.m. Corey Tate, Programs and Partnership Coordinator for the Douglas County Juvenile Department, said there's no set charge for a vehicle wash and donations of any amount will be gratefully accepted. The fundraisers are part of a participant-led community service project connected to a resource event planned for September 15th. The project provides a participant with an opportunity to give back to the community while helping local businesses become better prepared to respond when someone needs basic first aid assistance. Community members are invited to attend the 114th Hope Drug Court graduation on Tuesday, October 13th at 5:15 at Douglas County Fairgrounds in the Cascade Hall. KQEN News Time. 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It's Douglas County's news team on the Afternoon Report, and this news, a presentation of DC Farmers Co-op.
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2: 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From the Seven Feathers Casino Studios, taking a look at your sports headlines. Well, we had day one of preseason camp yesterday. Both the Ducks and the Beavers back out on the practice fields today. We'll get an opportunity to hear from some of their coordinators. They were talking with the media after practices today. But yesterday, we got to hear from Oregon State head coach Jamarcus Shepherd. He has been with the team since the spring, and we haven't heard from him in a while. Yesterday, we heard from him about his thoughts on how his players have been getting ready for the season during that off-season period.
3: Our players have absorbed everything that we've asked them to absorb. We are putting a lot on their plate, and sometimes young people fold under that kind of pressure. But we've explained it to them often. We have to find your breaking point. You have to find your breaking point. And then we have to teach you how to improve that breaking point.
2: In the American Legion Baseball Northwest Regional down at Harry and David Field in Medford, the Oregon State champions, the Tigard Barbers, surviving elimination this morning. They took out Kenai Alaska 8-1. Alaska now eliminated. The Barbers will stay in the tournament for one more day at least. As for the Medford Mustangs, the host team, they got a 13-3 win yesterday against Montana. They stay on the winner's side of the bracket. They take on Honolulu, Hawaii, coming up tonight, probably around 8:30 this evening in Medford. In your weather forecast for tonight, we are looking at areas of smoke sticking around with an overnight low around 59. Tomorrow, we'll see patchy smoke as we hopefully start to see the wind shift and start to carry some of the smoke out with a high of about 94. Things hopefully starting to clear out by Friday night and looking at an overnight low of 59. Looking at clear skies with temperatures right around 90 for the weekend. 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
4: 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I was 22, maybe 23 years old. I have a degree in finance with specialization in real estate, a degree in real estate and urban economics, which is a finance degree with real estate classes thrown in. And I had never sat down and looked at mutual funds. They don't teach personal finance in that. They teach corporate finance and analysis and, you know, concepts of future value and net present value, those kinds of things. And I went to this thing, and the guy put up their compound interest if you do your investing in a mutual fund. And I was 23 years old. And I went, I can be rich.

0: since 2019 when there were nine. The pandemic cut into profits for the film industry since then. And this also means that the domestic box office is on pace to cross $10 billion in sales for the first time in 7 years. Wall Street ended its five-session rally with all three indexes lower. The Dow Industrial Average down 464 points at 53,885. NASDAQ lost 15 points. The S&P 500 was up by 13. That's your money now.
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6: 5 News, I'm Tom Graham. President Trump is trying to end so-called birth tourism.
7: This wasn't for wealthy multi-millionaires, billionaires coming in and bringing 15, 20, 30 children along with them.
6: And the president signing executive orders that include a clampdown on visas issued to those suspected of traveling to the U.S. to deliver a child. The president also attempted to crack down on birthright citizenship after a previous attempt was struck down by the Supreme Court. The Teamsters are suing the nation's most populous state over self-driving trucks. The union fears California truckers could soon be out of a job.
8: Its lawsuit alleges that the California DMV and other state agencies took a shortcut and didn't get enough public input when it introduced regulations to allow autonomous trucks on state roads.
6: Fox's Grady Trimble. 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
5: 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These headlines: a heat advisory extended through 11 o'clock tomorrow night for central Douglas County. Afternoon highs 95 to 100 degrees. Umpqua National Forest officials have raised fire danger to very high. The Castle Fire burning in the Umpqua National Forest, nearing 3,000 acres, and it's 48% contained. Steve Loosley has announced his candidacy for mayor of Roseburg in the November general election. Through the end of September, Roseburg Police Department with targeted patrols working on a number of specific focuses. And Hope Drug Court participant having a couple of fundraising car washes coming up soon. Your forecast: areas of smoke tonight, otherwise clear. 59 the low, morning smoke and sunshine, mid-90s tomorrow. 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
5: Greg Gutfeld explains the socialist surge inside the Democrat Party.
6: It was the Dems' decades of cowardice that said the party is here for the taking. It's not just that we welcome your insane values, it's that we don't protect our own. Because if they did value their values, wouldn't they defend them? But what's the Democrat Party sound like? No barrier to entry and no requirement once you're in to assimilate? The party's a victim to their own border strategy. Under Joe, the border was erased, the wall halted. If you hate us, come on in and bring sectarian violence with you. And that created a steady flow of transplanted activists ready to exploit our freedoms for their own subversive agenda. So don't expect these socialists to suddenly unite with Dems over core values. You've seen these people. It's join the revolution or get canceled. They don't assimilate to you. You assimilate to them.
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11: Thank you for joining us, America. So, Rachel, you're seeing some people comment about the $1,000 baby step one, you said.
12: Yeah, I just mentioned to you in the break that we're number one, more and more new audiences coming to Ramsey Show thanks to podcasts, YouTube. I feel like we're just easy to find these days or on social media. And the very first step as you are starting the baby steps is $1,000. And so I see kind of two ends of the spectrum. Either some people, because we see 40% of Americans can't cover a $400 emergency in cash. So getting $1,000 for that group feels like, oh my gosh, that's a lift. I don't even know if it's worth starting because it does feel such like a big mountain to climb. Mm-hmm. Other people on the other spectrum are like, gosh, that's not enough. Like $1,000 would have been fine in 1992. But in today's world, because of inflation and everything, most, you know, what it feels like, anything big that happens, it's going to be over $1,000 very quickly, very easily. So,
11: yeah, oddly enough, it was about 1995, but that's about right.
12: Oh, I just threw it out.
11: You hit it pretty close.
12: Yeah.
11: It's not enough. It was never meant to be enough. Let's talk about it for a second. So what we figured out years ago, and so some of the things we teach kind of give people a head tilt, and they kind of go, oh, that feels weird, is like stop your retirement, even if you get a match temporarily, while you attack the debt, because your most powerful wealth-building tool is your income, and you've given it all away in the form of debt. You have to clear the debt to build wealth, mathematically, emotionally, relationally, habit pattern-wise, everything. And we've proven that because now teaching this since 1995, right, that tens of millions of people have become millionaires doing what we teach. We got baby steps.

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0: 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You guys are our number one marketing method. We don't spend any money marketing the show. The only way it gets spread out is if you tell people about it. That's how it works. Now, we put it out on social media. We put out all that stuff. We do that stuff. But we don't buy ads, come listen to the Ramsey Show. You're it. So if you like it, help us. And send your friends and your family. We would appreciate it. John is in Pittsburgh. Hey, John, what's up?
7: Hey, Dave. Hey, appreciate you taking the call.
0: Sure.
7: Just looking, you know, mostly for, I guess, some career/life advice.
0: Okay.
7: Ultimately, you know, curious. Right now I'm looking at, you know, if it would be an unwise move to maybe take a job that pays a lot less to sort of get rid of the stress that I have with my current job. that's ultimately at a high level what I'm asking, but I'm happy to map out anything you need for some advice.
0: What's

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3: I know we're out of at-will state, but for making a comment, like, hey, your hair looks good. 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
4: 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I'm going to fire Eddie for no reason. Yep, he can do that. Yep, that's California. Yep, welcome.
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7: Hi, everybody. My name is McGraw Millhaven. Yes, McGraw's the first name. Millhaven's the last name. I know it's a mouthful. 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
8: Fox News, I'm Roxanne Evans. President Trump says negotiations with Iran are going very well and the conflict will end, quote, pretty soon. Florida Republican Congressman Greg Stube was asked about those developments on Fox Business, the evening edit. He says he has no reason to believe Iran is telling the truth.
9: I wouldn't believe a word that they say until I see the actual actions of the things that they say that they're going to do.
8: President Trump signing a pair of executive orders today aimed at reining in birthright citizenship and curbing so-called birth tourism to the U.S.
10: It's become a big business, and we're ending that business.
8: The latest executive orders will likely face a legal challenge. Polls now closed in Tennessee. Voters will decide whether Senator Marsha Blackburn will head up the race to succeed term-limited Republican Governor Bill Lee. 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
11: Debbie's in Jacksonville, Florida. Hi, Debbie. How are you?
12: I'm great. How are you?
11: Better than I deserve. What's up?
12: So I have a question. My husband and I are looking at retirement. He's retiring actually in a couple of months. I'm already retired. And I've been looking at our investments. I have one annuity that it's not a lot of money. It's about $120,000. It's not earning much interest at all. It's matured, or actually will be fully matured next year. And I'm wondering if there's any downside. I've been thinking about trying to contribute to each of my four grown children's Roth IRA just to help encourage. They already save, but to help encourage them if they're doing their 401ks, and also to be still alive during part of the time that I, you know, during a time where I can see them enjoy it and get excited about it, and if there's any possible downside to that.

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0: We always want more. We have to have more.
1: Speaking with reporters in the Oval Office, President Trump conceded some weapons stockpiles are tighter than others.
0: And we're getting them in on a daily basis. As you know, our defense companies are building more plants right now than at any point in history.
1: President Trump blamed his predecessor, former President Biden, for giving away billions of dollars of ammunition to Ukraine.
2: Fox's Jared Halpern at the White House. And the president has signed two executive orders designed to limit so-called birth tourism. One expands the categories of people whose children don't qualify for the automatic citizenship. The other will clamp down on visas on people suspected of coming to the U.S. to have a child. 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
2: Senate Republicans are targeting California's emissions rules.
5: California measures, including the Advanced Clean Cars Program, allow for strict vehicle emissions requirements to improve air quality. In June, the Environmental Protection Agency sent the GOP-controlled Congress the state's emissions measures, arguing waivers approved under prior Democratic administrations should have been sent to lawmakers under the Congressional Review Act. GOP Senators Cynthia Lummis, Eric Schmidt, Pete Ricketts, and John Husted are moving to repeal them. They say manufacturers are having to build vehicles to California's standards, imposing the state's agenda far beyond its borders. In June, California sued the EPA, challenging what it calls the Trump administration's latest attack on efforts to protect public health. Kristen Goodwin, Fox News.
2: Last year, lawmakers rescinded 3 Biden-era EPA waivers that allowed California to create emission standards for trucks, cars, and buses. The U.S. becomes the first country to approve a new flu vaccine.
6: Moderna gets the green light from the Food and Drug Administration for its mRNA flu vaccine, enabling use of a technology that'll make it easier to rapidly target a widely prevalent or especially virulent strain of the virus. Emflusiva, the first to be made with the same mRNA technology, the manufacturer says, was key to ending the COVID pandemic. This allows adults 50 to 64 to get immunized against the respiratory illness. The FDA also accelerated approval for those 65 and older, with a commitment to further studying the shot in older adults. The company says the new shot will probably be available in select retailers in the coming weeks. Lillian Wu, Fox News.
2: The number of Americans applying for unemployment benefits rose last week by 1,000 to 199,000. That's according to the Labor Department. Wall Street stocks edged lower. The Dow lost 464. The Nasdaq minus 15. I'm Lee Silicera. This is Fox News.
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8: 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These headlines: a heat advisory extended through 11 o'clock tomorrow night for central Douglas County. Afternoon highs 95 to 100 degrees. Umpqua National Forest officials have raised fire danger to very high. The Castle Fire burning in the Umpqua National Forest, nearing 3,000 acres, and it's 48% contained. Steve Loosley has announced his candidacy for mayor of Roseburg in the November general election. Through the end of September, Roseburg Police Department with targeted patrols working on a number of specific focuses. And Hope Drug Court participant having a couple of fundraising car washes coming up soon. Your forecast: areas of smoke tonight, otherwise clear. 59 the low, morning smoke and sunshine, mid-90s tomorrow. 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
10: Hey, there was some breaking news as we were coming on the air tonight. A New Mexico judge has ordered Facebook to pay $942 million to address the harm it does to children from their social media platforms. That's right. A New Mexico judge ordered Meta, which is the parent company of Facebook, to pay more than $900 million and limit the time young people in the state of New Mexico can spend on its app. Listen to this. The judge said Thursday that Meta must create a $567 million fund in addition to paying $375 million in civil penalties that the judge previously ordered. The company also must enact certain safety features, such as limiting the amount of time underage users in the state spend on Facebook and Instagram. They also need to hide the numbers of likes or

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3: 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President Trump denies supply concerns of ammunition.
4: We have virtual unlimited supply. We have others where it's a little bit tighter, and we're getting them in on a daily basis. As you know, our defense companies are building more plants right now than at any point in history. They're building plants for the Patriots, for the Tomahawks, for everything.
3: The president reportedly clashed with War Secretary Pete Hegseth over the weekend. Meantime, the president honoring Team USA athletes who competed in this year's Winter Olympics.
4: We're truly honored to welcome to the White House perhaps the greatest group of Winter Olympians in American history. At the 2026 Olympic Games, Team USA won more gold medals than any American Winter Olympic team has ever won before.
3: The U.S. winning 25 medals at the Games in Italy. 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
7: All right, with the primary win by the Democratic Socialist in Michigan, what does that mean for the Democratic Party? A CNN poll released this week reported that 34% of Democrats and Democratic-leaning adults identify as Democratic Socialists. 34% of the party identifies as Democratic Socialists. To talk about it is a political strategist, media commentator, and senior advisor who was once a former Republican congressional aide and now is a Democratic strategist and a senior advisor to the Lincoln Project. He's got a podcast out there called Party Lines Podcast, Kurt Bardella. Kurt, welcome to America at Night. Thanks for joining us.
8: Hey, thank you so much for having me.
7: You got it. You've had a journey and a half, so I'd like to tap into that and ask you those questions at some point. But let's talk about this whole civil war in the Democratic Party. We've seen it in the Republican Party. Is that what we're seeing in the Democratic Party with this victory up in Michigan?
8: I think so. It was one thing when we saw some of these disagreements within the party contained to spaces like New York or California. That's where you would expect it. But once you get into a state like Michigan, that is of such political importance that the Democratic Party just recently announced that Michigan was going to be one of the earliest states in the primary calendar for the presidential election in 2028. Once that these fights bleed into those type of states with that level of prominence within the Democratic Party, that speaks volumes. And it very much reminds me of what I got to witness up close and personal back when I was a Republican, when the Tea Party wave happened in 2010, and I was at the House Oversight Committee working for Darrell Issa, and a number of those Tea Partiers who ended up becoming congressmen were featured in our committee, and they were among the best communicators in all of politics. And that's the common thread that I'm seeing with some of these very left, socialist-aligned Democratic candidates. Is say what you want about their politics, they are incredibly talented communicators. And I always say when it comes to politics, much like sports, game recognizes game. And there's no substitute for talent. And if you're running right now against someone who is a talented communicator, who is anti-establishment, who isn't a Beltway insider, that can be a recipe for success no matter which side of the aisle you're on.
7: Do you think this Abdul

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9: Hey, did you know that Americans spoke more words in 2005 than in 2019? There's a new study that says that we are speaking less and less. Not to our wife or our husband or our children or our coworkers, but to everybody else. We open up the Starbucks app, we order our latte, we get in the car, we go through the drive-thru, they give us our cup, we say thank you, and we're on our way. Whereas years ago, you walked in, hey, how you doing, Joe, good to see you. Hey, how's your kid doing? Where's the newspaper? Boy, did you see the game last night? How you doing? Yeah, give me a latte, give me a coffee, two sugars. Right, you sit down, you have a nice chat, you open the door for somebody, how are you? You smile, you're nice. It's a very different world. They call that weak ties, and we're losing that connection as a society. We're going to come back and talk to a psychiatrist about that next.

0: hour. And it's Thursday. Bill Cleveland is had an event tonight. He had a book signing event. We'll go and see how that book signing went. He is our travel correspondent, and he checks in with us every Thursday. Don't forget, the whole show gets turned into a podcast each and every night. We got plenty of phone calls next hour. 1-844-2-McGraw. Plenty of text messages. And don't forget about the voicemails. People have been lacking on these voicemails. Why don't you step up the game a little bit? Kind of embarrassing last night or two. I haven't been getting a lot of voicemails. Stay right there. We're just getting started on a Thursday night. Our executive director is Alex Hinton. Our engineer tonight is Richard Good. I'm McGraw Millhaven, and this is America at Night on Westwood One.
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5: He confessed to police. I'm Lisa Lucera, Fox News. A detective in Spokane, Washington, says Aaron Farinacci, the suspect in the oil trails fire, admitted to setting the fire and said he planned it for weeks. He remains held on $2 million bond as fire crews are asking evacuees to be patient as they continue to battle the fires.
6: Spokane County Sheriff John Knowles says it will take weeks before officials can let folks back into affected burn areas.
7: That is disappointing news, probably angering news, but the preservation of life is in our foremost thoughts and in the front of every decision we make when we talk about these evacuation zones.
6: Officials have been struggling to contain 3 major wildfires in the region that have burned hundreds of buildings and forced tens of thousands to evacuate.
7: So far, we don't know of anyone who's lost their life here.
6: The sheriff explaining while there are minor shifts in evacuation orders, the fire danger is expected to increase over the next few days.
5: Fox's Kristen Goodwin. President Trump signing executive orders to end so-called birth tourism in this country after the Supreme Court decision in June upheld birthright citizenship.
8: This was done for a different reason. This was done right after the Civil War. This was for the babies of slaves.
5: One order expands a list of categories of people whose children don't qualify for automatic citizenship. The second aims to limit visas for foreign visitors suspected of traveling to the U.S. to have a child. Primaries held tonight in the state of Tennessee, where Republican Senator Marsha Blackburn has won the nomination for governor. And Democratic State Rep. Justin Pearson has won the Democratic primary in a congressional district that was redrawn to favor Republicans. A New Mexico court has ordered Facebook and Instagram parent company Meta to pay $567 million to address kids' mental health online. 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
9: Stay right there. We're going to check in with Bill Clevin. Bill on the road every Thursday night. And then tomorrow night, we've got Matt Wolf's going to be joining us. Lots going on in the world of entertainment and movies and all that. So we'll check in with Matt Wolf tomorrow. But Bill Clevin, Bill on the road coming up. Straight ahead. Got some text messages. Let's check in with the text messages. 1-844-2-McGraw, 1-844-262-4729. Is it okay to talk about Fauci and the reflecting pool? What about Epstein files? How come no one's talking about that? Pensacola, Florida checks in. Have you heard the conspiracy theory about the forest fires in Oregon, Canada, and in Europe were set by climate change radicals hoping the smoke created would be a way to affect the climate? Maybe look for a guest who could address the issue. I have not heard any credible evidence of that. But, of course, if it does turn out to be credible evidence, it's certainly a news story, and I'm sure we'll touch on it at some point. Pittsburgh, Pennsylvania, talking about our dreams from last night. I had a dream often that I blew off a class and didn't attend, and I'm going to fail. It's been repeated throughout my life. There are also the naked dreams, too. I don't think I've had any naked dreams. Maybe once in a while I've had a naked dream, but I wasn't the one that was naked, if you know what I mean. But that dream of not graduating coming one

0: makes my day.
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11: All right, I didn't get to any voicemails tonight. Let's see if we can go to... Salem, Arkansas. Salem, what do you got for us tonight?
12: Regarding Fauci's, I guess the dog and pony show has ended now, and I hope Rand Paul goes into the domestic terrorism part of the Patriot Act. Domestic terrorism has no statute of limitations on them, and they are not pardonable. Fauci and his sidekick,

0: March 19th, 2027, as we explore the many shades of Ireland with Colette. 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We'll journey Ireland's breathtaking countryside and follow the stunning coastal route of the Ring of Kerry. We'll even stay overnight in a medieval castle. 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
5: Optimism with a warning. I'm Chris DeMeo, Fox News. President Trump says he wants to secure a peace deal with Iran, but warns bombings could resume. Fox's Peter Ducey reports.
6: He is disputing reports the U.S. has cleaned out precision surface-to-surface missiles with this Truth Social post. The U.S. has massive amounts of munitions, especially of certain types. Additionally, large amounts are being manufactured and shipped to the U.S. as needed. Defense companies are building the largest number of plants and factories in our country's history. The leakers of these treasonous statements are being hunted down. Long-term jail sentences will be sought. In a separate post, he also just said he thinks Pete Hegseth is doing a great job. And now, for the first time, the Iranians on their side of the table are offering up specifics about a deal to reopen the Strait of Hormuz.
5: The president maintains the U.S. will not allow Iran to have a nuclear weapon in any agreement, but it's still not clear what Iran is willing to accept. Left-wing political streamer Hassan Piker is becoming more influential in the Democratic Party politics after endorsing several socialist candidates.
7: Hassan Piker is also playing a larger role in this year's midterms. He's only 35 years old, but he's become a celebrity on the left, but also vilified on the right because of some of his past comments, especially about 9/11. Piker recently joined with squad member Congresswoman Ilhan Omar to rally for State Assemblywoman Francesca Hong in Milwaukee, the self-proclaimed Democratic Socialist, who is leading in the gubernatorial primary polls. Piker also helped boost Abdul El-Sayed, who won the Michigan Democratic Senate primary this week. Some Democrats fear, though, the party's pull to the far left could be a major problem for how voters see them nationally. Republicans, including President Trump, appear to be thrilled with the outcome, arguing voters are going to embrace their message over socialism.
5: Fox's Mark Meredith, Democrat socialist, picked up several wins in New York earlier this year. 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
2: Tennessee holding its primary on Thursday. Republican Senator Marsha Blackburn winning the GOP nod for governor.
3: Our work is much bigger than any one candidate or one campaign. We absolutely have to unite as a party and defeat the Democrats.
2: Blackburn will face Democrat Jerry Green in November. Officials in Spokane, Washington are asking evacuees to be patient as they continue to battle historic wildfires.
4: Spokane County Sheriff John Knowles says it will take weeks before officials can let folks back into affected burn areas.
5: That is disappointing news, probably angering news, but the preservation of life is in our foremost thoughts and in the front of every decision we make when we talk about these evacuation zones.
4: Officials have been struggling to contain three major wildfires in the region that have burned hundreds of buildings and forced tens of thousands to evacuate.
5: So far, we don't know of anyone who's lost their life here.
4: The sheriff explaining while there are minor shifts in evacuation orders, the fire danger is expected to increase over the next few days. Kristen Goodwin, Fox News.
2: It's 8 straight wins for the red-hot Boston Red Sox. They topped the Chicago White Sox 12-11 in 13 innings on Thursday night. The Red Sox, since the end of June, are 31-6. They remain in third place in the American League East standings. Well, Senate panel voting to hold Dr. Anthony Fauci in contempt of Congress over his refusal to answer questions at a hearing earlier this week. And the vote on Thursday sets up a referral to the Justice Department for a potential investigation over whether Fauci properly exercised his constitutional rights. And stocks taking a dip on Thursday, the Dow finishing down 264 points. I'm Chris DeMeo. This is Fox News.
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7: 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These headlines: a heat advisory extended through 11 o'clock tomorrow night for central Douglas County. Afternoon highs 95 to 100 degrees. Umpqua National Forest officials have raised fire danger to very high. The Castle Fire burning in the Umpqua National Forest, nearing 3,000 acres, and it's 48% contained. Steve Loosley has announced his candidacy for mayor of Roseburg in the November general election. Through the end of September, Roseburg Police Department with targeted patrols working on a number of specific focuses. And Hope Drug Court participant having a couple of fundraising car washes coming up soon. Your forecast: areas of smoke tonight, otherwise clear. 59 the low, morning smoke and sunshine, mid-90s tomorrow. 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
6: Hope for a deal. I'm Sue Guzman, Fox News. Iranian officials say a deal with Oman to regulate shipping in the Strait of Hormuz is close. Fox's Steve Harrigan.
7: The agreement would give Iran control over ships entering the strait and Oman control over departing ships. The U.S. is expected to reject any demands from Iran for transit fees. And in the Red Sea, Iranian-backed Houthi terrorists launched fresh attacks against Saudi Arabia, firing missiles at two oil tankers. The Houthi attacks have slowed exports through the Red Sea and in the past have caused spikes in oil prices. They also risk creating a wider war with the threat of retaliation by Saudi Arabia. The Houthis also attacked military camps in Yemen, killing at least 38 soldiers.
6: A Gulf official says there's a 50-50 chance Iran reaches a deal with the U.S. Friday. President Trump attempting to limit U.S. birthright citizenship with new executive orders.
8: Claiming thousands of foreigners are traveling to the U.S. to give birth, President Trump signed an executive order to end birth tourism.
9: This wasn't for wealthy multi-millionaires, billionaires coming in and bringing 15, 20, 30 children along with them.
8: The president's executive order is intended to clamp down on visas issued to foreign visitors suspected of traveling to the U.S. to deliver a child. Earlier this year, the U.S. Supreme Court reaffirmed birthright citizenship in an opinion striking down an order from President Trump that would have ended automatic citizenship to children born to parents living in the U.S. illegally. At the White House, Jared Halpern, Fox News.
6: U.S. Senator Marsha Blackburn has won the Republican primary in the race to succeed Tennessee Governor Bill Lee.
10: We're going to do a Tennessee Doge to make certain we do not waste one dime of your taxpayer money.
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6: A Senate committee votes to hold Dr. Anthony Fauci in contempt of Congress. The move comes after the former White House COVID advisor invoked the Fifth Amendment and refused to answer lawmakers' questions last week after he was subpoenaed. The contempt vote did not go to the full Senate, but sent instead to the Department of Justice. Fox's Chad Pergram.
14: Anytime you have contempt of Congress, it usually bubbles up from the committee level, and then it goes to the floor, and you have to have the entire body, be it the House or Senate, approve contempt of Congress and then make the referral to the Department of Justice. That is not what Rand Paul is doing here. This vote was a party line vote in the committee.

0: 8-7, all Republicans for contempt, all Democrats against. And Rand Paul is going to do this unilaterally and just send this down to the DOJ for possible prosecution. The reason is because if you put it on the floor in the Senate, you need 60 votes to break a filibuster. If you get 60 votes, you only need a simple majority to then have DOJ, take this up. And then it's up to DOJ whether or not they want to move or not.
1: Democrats questioning whether the referral is valid if the full Senate was bypassed. Meta announcing Thursday one of its artificial intelligence models went rogue and accessed the internet on its own and hacked another company. Fox's Marianne Rafferty.
2: A coalition of 15 Republican attorneys general demanding OpenAI preserve records for an investigation. No lawsuit as of now, but the state AGs are calling to protect whistleblowers. While states investigate, an attorney who successfully sued social media companies over addiction says Congress should establish guardrails that clearly define liability for AI companies. OpenAI says it takes the incident seriously, is in conducting a review and plans to release a public technical report once that review is complete.
1: A teacher is dead, four students injured after a student opened fire at a high school in Thailand. According to Reuters, the gunman also took his own life. I'm Sue Guzman. This is Fox News.
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4: 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These headlines: a heat advisory extended through 11 o'clock tomorrow night for central Douglas County. Afternoon highs 95 to 100 degrees. Umpqua National Forest officials have raised fire danger to very high. The Castle Fire burning in the Umpqua National Forest, nearing 3,000 acres, and it's 48% contained. Steve Loosley has announced his candidacy for mayor of Roseburg in the November general election. Through the end of September, Roseburg Police Department with targeted patrols working on a number of specific focuses. And Hope Drug Court participant having a couple of fundraising car washes coming up soon. Your forecast: areas of smoke tonight, otherwise clear. 59 the low, morning smoke and sunshine, mid-90s tomorrow. 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
11: Fox News, I'm Chris DeMayo. A New Mexico court ordering Meta to pay $567 million to address kids' mental health online.
12: Finding it knowingly harmed children's mental health and concealed what it knew about child sexual exploitation on its platforms.
11: Fox's Kristen Goodwin, Meta in a statement saying it'll appeal. President Trump says a deal with Iran to reopen the Strait of Hormuz is close, and Americans can expect economic relief soon.

0: 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We'll journey Ireland's breathtaking countryside and follow the stunning coastal route of the Ring of Kerry. 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
1: Police say three teachers and three students were killed in a school shooting outside Bangkok, Thailand. The shooter was wounded. A judge okays a $106 million lawsuit settlement over a deadly collapse of a Hard Rock Hotel in New Orleans 7 years ago. The 18-story hotel, which was under construction, collapsed, killing three people and damaging nearby property. Various lawsuits consolidated into one, which named the building owners, the partners, their partners, and contractors. And a Florida man charged with scaling a barbed wire fence at an airport and making his way onto a JetBlue plane where he fell asleep. Employees found Samuel Lackey asleep the following morning. He faces a string of felony charges. I'm Chris DeMeo. This is Fox News.
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7: I'm Sue Gossman. The Senate is set to vote to confirm Acting Attorney General Todd Blanche today as the official head of the Justice Department. This after a Senate committee advanced his nomination Tuesday. Senate Majority Leader John Thune said the confirmation vote's a top priority before lawmakers break for summer recess.
8: He is in the queue, and so we intend to vote on him before we leave, and I am hopeful and optimistic that we will get him confirmed.
7: Democrats have criticized Blanche for his loyalty to President Trump. President Trump signing executive orders aimed at slowing what he called birth tourism.
9: People are building businesses around it. From wealthy people are building businesses around birthright citizenship. That's not the way it's supposed to work. It's a disgrace. They're buying their way in.
7: The president referring to advertised birth packages, offering opportunities for pregnant women abroad to have their children in the U.S. and have them become U.S. citizens. 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

0: researcher. 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
11: News. I'm Chris DeMeo. A New Mexico court ordering Meta to pay $567 million to address kids' mental health online.
12: Finding it knowingly harmed children's mental health and concealed what it knew about child sexual exploitation on its platforms.
11: Fox's Kristen Goodwin. Meta in a statement says it'll appeal. President Trump says negotiations with Iran are going very well and the conflict will end pretty soon. Congressman Greg Stubbe says he has no reason to believe Iran is telling the truth.
13: I wouldn't believe a word that they say until I see the actual actions of the things that they say that they're going to do.
11: Stubbe on Fox Business is the evening edit. Police say three teachers and three students were killed in a school shooting outside Bangkok, Thailand. The shooter died at a hospital. A Senate panel voting to hold Dr. Anthony Fauci in contempt of Congress for his refusal to answer questions during a Senate hearing last week. 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

0: I was in the middle of the Atlantic Ocean when it happened. There was a sudden jolt and our submarine crashed on the seafloor. We were in total darkness.
1: That's Dr. Dejana Figueroa, a marine biologist and STEM teacher, talking about a deep sea dive she'll never forget.
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4: Cautious optimism. I'm Chris DeMeo, Fox News. President Trump says he wants to secure a peace deal with Iran, but warns bombings could resume. Fox's Peter Ducey reports.
5: He is disputing reports the U.S. has cleaned out precision surface-to-surface missiles with this Truth Social post. The U.S. has massive amounts of munitions, especially of certain types. 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
9: So that's where Coast to Coast AM comes in and George Norrie comes in. Because you're going to have people on here that will give the government investigators an idea where to look, how to look, and what to look for. So it really does a lot of validation of the history of this show. And this is a huge step forward to getting to the truth because for the first time, we have the U.S. government admitting that there's something to this. Really admitting there's something to this. And that's a big step for all of us.
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0: Hey, is that a faucet running?
1: Nope, that's not a faucet. 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
0: It is?
1: Yeah, forest rivers provide over 100 million people with clean water to drink. 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
6: Still waiting on another deal with Iran. I'm Dave Anthony, Fox News. President Trump has warned it's their last chance in the conflict.
7: I think it's going to end pretty soon. I don't think they can go much longer.
6: This is Iran and Oman keep working on an agreement that aims to get shipping flowing through the Strait of Hormuz.
8: Just 33 vessels have passed through the Strait of Hormuz so far this week, compared to 50 the week before. Concern and uncertainty continues over the narrow passage in and out of the Persian Gulf. Iran insists it must have control over the strait, effectively closed by Iranian attacks on shipping. Normally a fifth of the world's crude oil transits through.
6: That's Fox's Jonathan Savage. A student in Thailand went on a shooting spree at school, killing at least five people, wounding more than a dozen others before turning the gun around, killing himself at his school near Bangkok. Police believe the gun belonged to his grandfather, with a 14-year-old boy also shot dead along with his grandma before going to school. Back to the president.

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10: Good morning. It's Friday, August 7th. I'm Chris DeMeo. This is the Fox News Rundown. This morning, the Labor Department releases the key jobs report for July. Fox's Hillary Barsky with a preview.
11: Payrolls are expected to increase by a modest 80,000 for the month, which would be an improvement from 57,000 in June, which was far less than expected. The unemployment rate is forecast to hold steady at 4.2% after falling unexpectedly to that level in June. The report takes on added importance after the Fed left rates unchanged last week, and Chair Kevin Warsh emphasized that officials will be led by income upcoming data. A stronger-than-expected report could revive the case for a Fed rate hike, while further cooling would give policymakers more reason to stay on hold, even

0: That is the Morning O'Reilly Update. 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
6: I'm Maria Bartiromo, and this is the Fox Business Report.
7: Stocks ending lower on Thursday with the Dow snapping a five-session winning streak. Anxieties about the AI trade reemerged, and investors were cautious ahead of this morning's key jobs report for July. A stronger-than-expected reading could revive the case for the Fed to hike rates, while further cooling would give policymakers more reason to stay on hold, even in the face of still elevated inflation. Kevin Mann, Hennion & Walsh Asset Management President and CIO, says that the labor market remains robust.
8: So long as we're not adding significantly to the number of folks applying for jobless claims, I think that puts the labor market in a relatively safe round.
7: The Dow down 464 points, the NASDAQ lower by 15, S&P 500 down 14. On the earnings front, Oklo, Vistra, and Take-Two Interactive will be releasing financial results today. That's your Fox Business Report. I'm Hillary Barsky, invested in you.
5: This is the Fox News Rundown.
9: The WNBA has been getting plenty of attention lately. The on-court treatment of Caitlin Clark has been contentious since she entered the league, but these days the focus is on her teammate, her enforcer, Sophie Cunningham. She recently made comments saying that trans women should not compete in women's sports, adding that she wants to, quote, protect young girls in a locker room or young girls in a sport who shouldn't have to go against biological men. Shortly after that, Minnesota Lynx head coach Cheryl Reeve wore a shirt reading, "Trans kids belong," courtside in a game against Cunningham's team, the Indiana Fever. The Fever have been on a tear this summer, but the off-the-court comments are still top of mind. On the team's YouTube, Cunningham said, "There's just so much distraction, and we've got to keep the main thing the main thing."
10: There's a lot to be said, and I'm going to let people just do the speaking for themselves. But for me, I want to get back to basketball.
9: So what does all of this attention on Cunningham mean for her and the future of the sport?
11: You know, we've asked, has Sophie Cunningham and her statements made women in sports say, I don't want that smoke?
9: Dan Dockich is the host of Don't At Me on Outkick. We spoke Thursday afternoon.
11: Or, like Sabalenka, the number one women tennis player in the country, are they going to be empowered? I feel like as we move forward, women are going to be more empowered to stand up for women like Sophie.

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4: I know we're at an at-will state, but for making a comment, like, hey, your hair looks good. 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
5: that's California. 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
8: Hey, Max, you look absolutely dashing in that purple tie. 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
8: 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I almost went with a cape, but didn't want to come across as pretentious.
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8: You might be onto something, Max.
9: Phew, so here we go. First day on the job. We've got this, right?
8: Right. Don't forget, we both graduated from Dogs, Inc. with honors.
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11: I'm Sue Guzman. President Trump again targeting birthright citizenship with executive orders. White House Deputy Chief of Staff for Policy Stephen Miller says so-called birth tourism is now going to be banned.
12: No one in the world is any more allowed to obtain a visa for this fraudulent purpose.
11: The Senate is set to vote today to confirm Acting Attorney General Todd Blanche as the official head of the Justice Department. Senate Majority Leader John Thune says the confirmation vote is the top priority before lawmakers break for summer recess.
13: He is in the queue, and so we intend to vote on him before we leave, and I am hopeful and optimistic that we will get him confirmed.
11: Democrats have criticized Blanche for his loyalty to President Trump, and at least six people are dead, including a teenage student gunman in a school shooting near Bangkok, Thailand. 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

0: it's Obama, Bernie Sanders, AOC, Mamdani, or whatever other communist wants to come out of the woodwork, the bottom line is they're all selling communist promises without ever mentioning the destructive reality of those promises. And it's working. Republicans are not going to defeat leftists by merely calling them communist. And if they don't learn fast enough, we won't have a country. I'm Brianna Lyman, reporter for The Federalist.
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0: A peace bell rang at 8:15 a.m. local time Thursday to mark 81 years ago when the U.S. dropped an atomic bomb on the Japanese city of Hiroshima and 3 days later Nagasaki. Hiroshima's mayor Kazumi Matsui criticized major powers for waging wars. He urged them to stop justifying the possession of nuclear weapons. Downplaying the inhumanity of nuclear weapons and accepting the use of force to pursue one's own prosperity risked cycles of violent retaliation that could ultimately result in another Hiroshima or Nagasaki. Japanese Prime Minister Sanae Takeuchi says Japan has maintained its post-war three non-nuclear principles, but even it has fallen short of expressing commitment for sticking with the policy into the future. I'm Donna Warder.
1: America in the Morning for Friday, August 7th, 2026 is produced by Jeff McKay. I'm John Trout. This is Westwood One.
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3: Dane Bess was 9 years old when he made history. For nearly a century, throwing snowballs was against the law in Severance, Colorado, the small town where Dane lives. That created a real dilemma for Dane and his friends. After all, what good was a neighborhood lined with snow forts without snowballs to defend them? And that's why Dane took his snowball fight to City Hall. He showed up at a city council meeting with his parents, a 3-minute PowerPoint presentation, and a simple request: repeal an ordinance that was as old as the town itself. Dane promised that he and his friends wouldn't throw stones or aim snowballs at anyone who didn't want to participate. Perhaps his biggest selling point was that repealing the law would encourage more kids to play outside more often. In the end, Dane won his crusade for the right to bear snowballs, and he became the first resident in town history to legally throw one. Rules can easily become outdated in a community or in your home. And that's why forward-thinking parents need to take a fresh look at their household rules. Children need different boundaries at age 5 or 6 than when they're 15 or 16. Household rules should offer children relevant guidance and protection, but not become expectations that have outlasted their usefulness. Remember, your children are always changing, so let your rules be flexible. Change right along with them. For Focus on the Family, I'm Jim Daly.
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6: Let's face it, some projects are just bigger than others. Hi, this is Tim Allen with Allen Rental. If you're like me, some of those projects can seem a bit overwhelming. Fortunately for us both, there is equipment out there to bring any project down to size.

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2: We're still waiting on an agreement on the Strait of Hormuz. Iran's been working out with Oman, though the U.S. has opposed any plan for Iran to charge ships. Its attacks on vessels have restricted shipping for months. President Trump has warned Iran this is the last chance to make a deal to also denuclearize.
3: I think it's going to end pretty soon. I don't think they can go much longer.
2: Now, Iran's chief negotiator is critical of the president of staging what the speaker of Iran's parliament calls theater diplomacy. Posting on X, he threatens a massive attack coming and then it's wait, never mind. They want to negotiate, writing that's going on in a loop. An American researcher who got sick in Antarctica has been rescued.
4: Pitch black and 45 degrees below zero, a seriously ill American scientist has been taken from an Antarctic research base to a New Zealand hospital in extreme conditions. Pilot Louise Robertson says the Airbus A319's capabilities were tested to their limits.
5: It was very close to being too cold, and there was a snowstorm the day before, so the timing was really such a narrow window of opportunity.
4: It's the first time such a mission has been completed in July, Antarctica's winter, and the first in total darkness. The patient is now recovering well. Jonathan Savage, Fox News.
2: An update to the economy is coming out this hour. It's predicted to show about 80,000 jobs created, which would be more than in June.
6: The unemployment rate is forecast to hold steady at 4.2% after falling unexpectedly to that level in June. The report takes on added importance after the Fed left rates unchanged last week, and Chair Kevin Warsh emphasized that officials will be led by incoming data. A stronger than expected report could revive the case for a Fed rate hike, while further cooling would give policymakers more reason to stay on hold, even in the face of still elevated inflation. Hillary Barsky, Fox News.
2: Ahead of the report, stock futures are up modestly. I'm Dave Anthony, and this is Fox News.
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9: Good morning from the Seven Feathers Casino Studios. Taking a look at your KQEN weather forecast. We are expecting to see some of the smoke continuing to stay in the region for a bit with a high of about 94 this afternoon. Hopefully things start clearing up a little bit smoke-wise tonight with an overnight low around 59. Saturday, sunny with a high of 91.
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11: Revisiting a signature policy. Good morning, I'm Gordon Deal, along with Nicole Murray, on this Friday, August 7th. Glad you could be with us. Here's what we have for you this hour.
12: President Trump has signed two executive orders designed to crack down again on birthright citizenship.
11: A powerful senator wants the Justice Department to prosecute Dr. Anthony Fauci for his refusal to answer COVID questions.
12: A judge in New Mexico has ordered Meta to pay more than $900 million for failing to protect kids from social media harm.
11: And Americans consider their own post-World Cup travel.
13: The post-World Cup travel effect is about what happens next, and can that momentum be sustained and converted into a mega decade of travel?
11: Consumer analyst Regina Lewis on how to rethink stateside vacations. President Trump has signed two executive orders aimed at cracking down on birthright

0: citizenship. It's a new but narrower attempt after the Supreme Court rejected his previous effort. The administration argues the new directive falls outside the purview of the Supreme Court ruling. White House Deputy Chief of Staff Stephen Miller said the first executive order makes babies ineligible if their parents are, quote, alien enemies of the United States or members of large categories of people who lobby and act on behalf of foreign governments.
1: The 14th Amendment was passed exclusively in the aftermath of the Civil War so to ensure that the children of slaves would be citizens. It had no other meaning and purpose outside of that. And that's been clear, obviously, since the day that it was passed.
0: The second order instructs agencies to take steps to limit foreigners from traveling to the U.S. specifically to have children born here, known as birth tourism. The order does not specify how officials would screen for people intending to come to the U.S. for the express purpose of giving birth. President Trump is demanding investigations into reports of depleted munitions stockpiles, believing it can weaken the U.S. position during negotiations with Iran. Trump made the demand after weeks of media headlines describing depleted munitions levels associated with the war, despite administration assurances that the U.S. has what it needs to fight Tehran and world powers such as Russia and China. The White House has maintained the U.S. has enough munitions for any operation, but acknowledged yesterday that some munitions were more available than others.
2: And we have an unlimited supply, and so we're in great shape. But with that being said, we always want more. We have to have more. We have other things maybe come up.
0: Separately, Iran is warning fellow Gulf states that it will hit their oil, power, and water plants unless they convince Trump to end U.S. strikes on Iran and instead seek a negotiated end to the war. Also, an attack by Yemen's Houthis on southern Saudi Arabia wounded 11 civilians yesterday. The kingdom warned coordinated attacks by the Houthis and others were imminent. A Senate committee has voted to hold Dr. Anthony Fauci in contempt of Congress for refusing to answer lawmakers' questions last week about his handling of the COVID-19 pandemic. Senators voted 8-5 on the resolution along party lines, which was brought by the Homeland Security and Governmental Affairs Committee's chairman, Rand Paul of Kentucky. He's also asking the Justice Department to prosecute Dr. Fauci, the former top infectious disease official.
3: And really doesn't have to go before the Senate. There is some precedent for doing it that way, and it still may be done that way. But for now, we will hand carry this over to the Attorney General.
0: The vote by the Senate committee yesterday came just over a week after Fauci invoked the Fifth Amendment more than 100 times before that same committee, following the release of diaries he kept that shed new light on his response to the pandemic. It also comes after a lawmakers panel said it obtained a copy of the doctor's iPhone records from his time working for the government. If you've missed anything from today's show, you can always catch a podcast of it. It's available every day on Apple, Google, Spotify, or wherever you get your podcasts. 11 minutes now after the hour on This Morning, America's First News.
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5: Thanks for joining us. Welcome into Friday. The narrow victory by Abdul El Sayed in Michigan's Democratic Senate primary Tuesday is both a landmark win for the party's insurgent left wing and a sign that the battle with centrists over the party's course is far from settled. Analysis from Aaron Zitner, reporter and editor at the Wall Street Journal. Aaron, first off, how did he pull it off?
6: Well, he appealed to the heart of the Democratic Party. He had an agenda that was ambitious, liberal, but not necessarily plausible. The kinds of things he's pushing for are not necessarily the kinds of things that can actually get enacted, but he appealed to kind of the ambitions of the party, and he picked a couple of issues that are registering very well right now. Limits on aid to Israel. He was against military aid to Israel, like a lot of candidates this year. He's running on Medicare for all, and we can unpack what that means, because it means different things to different people these days. Things like free child care, abolishing ICE, these are not going to happen, but they're a sense of ambitious direction, and they were a contrast to the more kind of down-to-earth, quotidian things that his opponent, Haley Stevens, was pressing. Things that in the past made for very successful candidacies in Michigan: worker training, protecting the auto industry, fixing the potholes in the roads. That's kind of the orientation that she had, whereas El Sayed was unabashedly ambitious and progressive.
5: What does his narrow margin of victory mean, Aaron?
6: Well, look, there are two things to say about that. One is, first of all, he won. And he won even though he was wildly outspent, by maybe 10-1 even, by Haley Stevens. And the entire leadership of the Democratic Party, the establishment wing, lined up behind Haley Stevens. Chuck Schumer, the head of the Democrats in the Senate, Gretchen Whitmer, the governor of Michigan, Gary Peters, the outgoing senator. He's giving up the seat that this race is going to fill. They all endorsed Haley Stevens. And so to have an upstart candidate from the insurgent wing win is a milestone, and win not in a blue place like New York City, but a real swing state, a presidential swing state in the Midwest. That's something new. At the same time, this was pretty much a 50-50 race. And so it doesn't resolve where the heart of the party is. Is it with kind of the traditional center of the party, where Haley Stevens was, a more moderate position, or is it part of this upstart insurgent left wing? Is that where the heart is right now?
5: We're speaking with Aaron Zitner, reporter and editor at the Wall Street.

0: Street Journal. The story is called Progressive Victory in Michigan Senate Primary Deepens Democratic Divide. Go back to what you mentioned earlier and how Medicare for All means different things to different people.
1: Yeah, a lot of candidates are running on Medicare for All, both those on the left and a few of those in the center. But keep in mind, you know, Joe Biden did not support Medicare for All. Kamala Harris did and found it problematic and had to back away because, strictly speaking, Medicare for All would create one government-run, single-payer healthcare system in which there might be some room for private insurance as an ancillary feature, but strictly speaking, the government would become our insurance company. And look, there's something like 168 million people, you know, fact-check me on the number, but it's a huge number of people who get their healthcare through their employers at work and a huge number who have private insurance. And it would be hugely disruptive to change everybody's insurance that way. So when people say they're for Medicare for All, in some cases they might mean really Medicare for All, which curtails private insurance, or it might mean something directionally.
0: Thanks, Aaron. Aaron Zitner, reporter and editor at The Wall Street Journal. 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Did you hear that? 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Here's Nicole Murray.
2: And now, the three big things you need to know. Number one.
3: President Trump has signed a pair of executive orders that are aimed at cracking down on birthright citizenship. They will expand the categories of people who are ineligible for birthright citizenship and ban tourists from coming to the U.S. solely to give birth. White House Deputy Chief of Staff Stephen Miller.
4: To expand the definitions of people who are ineligible for birthright citizenship. That includes, for example, alien enemies of the United States, members of foreign terrorist organizations, and large categories of people who lobby and act on behalf of foreign governments.
3: On the same subject, the Supreme Court voided a similar executive order earlier this year.
2: Number two.
3: Administration officials say President Trump has ordered new investigations into the leaks of the Pentagon's munitions stockpile, adding that it makes the U.S. look weak amid peace negotiations with Iran. Trump claiming the U.S.'s stockpiles are full.
5: We have other things maybe come up. Maybe come up and maybe don't come up. Hopefully nothing else does come up. But we're in very good shape. We have literally massive amounts of ammunition.
3: Meanwhile, Yemen's Houthis have launched an attack in southern Saudi Arabia, wounding 11 civilians.
2: Number three.
3: Police say a man charged with starting a wildfire in Spokane, Washington, has confessed to the crime, adding that he planned the blaze for weeks. The suspect, identified as 37-year-old Aaron Farinacci, also created a device to start the wildfire. Senate Republicans have blocked New Jersey Senator Cory Booker's attempt to close Delaney Hall following the death of a detainee earlier this month, Booker calling the decision a disregard for human health.
6: I'm now asking for unanimous consent to pass the Delaney Hall Closure Act, which will close Delaney Hall within 90 days. They're out of excuses. We are out of time. How many more people should die?
3: Delaney Hall was the site of intense protests in June. A New Jersey woman has filed a $10 million lawsuit alleging she suffered severe injuries after getting struck in the head by a baseball bat during a New York Yankees home game. 37-year-old Stephanie DeLuc said she was injured on June 2nd. The Powerball jackpot is once again climbing, reaching an estimated $856 million. It's the eighth largest jackpot in the game's history.
0: I can't believe, like, the numbers that come out of these jackpots.
3: I always like to imagine, like, what would I buy first?

0: No.
1: And?
0: Maybe like a major vacation. Major. Like major. Months long.
1: Oh, major.
0: Yes.
1: Got it. 22 minutes after the hour.
2: That'll be $84.52.
3: Perfect. 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
7: 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I'm Lars Larson with a Northwest Reports commentary in a moment. 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Yeah, those terrible fires in Spokane, the only thing good about it, I can say, not a single person hurt, not a single person killed. But they got the arsonist, or alleged arsonist, in custody. I say alleged, even though the man is apparently now admitted to the police. He not only set the fire, but he set 25 other fires over the last year. This is the guy who was convicted in Arizona for murdering his dad, although he pleaded out to manslaughter only. He got in a fight with his dad about not doing the dishes. I'm not even kidding about that. Convicted and pleading out to killing his father, and now he's accused of setting those fires, and he says he set 25 others in the last year. For Northwest Reports, I'm Lars Larson.
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9: Good morning from the Seven Feathers Casino Studios, taking a look at your KQEN weather forecast. We are expecting to see some of the smoke continuing to stay in the region for a bit with a high of about 94 this afternoon. Hopefully things start clearing up a little bit smoke-wise tonight with an overnight low around 59. Saturday, sunny with a high of 91.
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1: Pleasure with us. Americans shifting their travel plans. The post-World Cup travel effect is just getting started. Regina Lewis, consumer analyst, says it took millions of foreigners to remind Americans how much of the USA they have not seen. Regina, what are we seeing?
10: Well, there's no question that the World Cup was a catalyst for U.S. travel and tourism. The post-World Cup travel effect is about what happens next, and can that momentum be sustained and converted into what could be a mega decade of travel to and within the United States, particularly because of the pipeline of global events. When you're talking about two different Olympics, the potential for a Women's World Cup, the Men's Rugby World Cup, and that's before you get into our own events like Super Bowl and March Madness.
1: Yeah. All right, so what's your prediction here? Are we suddenly going to sort of rediscover our own territory here as Americans?
10: Well, that is an immediate follow-on effect. And I got to tell you, Gordon, it's so interesting. It took millions of foreigners to inspire Americans to see their own country with fresh eyes. But their enthusiasm was contagious. I mean, they came here, they went through our airports, they stayed in our hotels, and they went well beyond the gateway cities we're famous for, the New Yorks and LAs, and even well beyond the host cities, venturing into cities and suburbs and neighborhoods where they weren't even expected. And then they raved about it in social media posts that were too big, too authentic, and frankly, too refreshing to ignore. Americans saw

0: They're proud of how we welcome the world, and now they're eager to go see more of the country. It was a big eye-opener.
1: You said something there that made me think. When you mentioned that they ventured into the suburbs, that sort of struck me as maybe the Airbnb effect. Because with you know, if you're coming to see a soccer game, maybe you're staying in the city in a hotel.
0: In part, I'm even calling it the Great American Sleepover. It might be the legacy of the 2026 World Cup. They stayed all kinds of places, and the lines really blurred because they came to America. They didn't differentiate between, oh, well, I am going to Seattle or I'm going to Detroit, right, or Kansas City. It really bled into the Lawrence Kansases of the world, into the entire Pacific Northwest. And I think that what that tells us is we should give ourselves permission to do the same. We tend to travel quite literally in our own country and passively. We take the same trips. Now, I'm all for tradition, but do we let that breathe a little? And that's what I'm noticing. I've been to 14 states in the last 15, 20 days, and you can hear a change in sentiment. Suddenly, a young mother in Jonesboro, Arkansas, says to me that her husband said, honey, come here, watch this. And she said, Chase, you don't even like soccer. He said, no, that's not the point. They watch it. They see all of these fans. They cut away to Boston and Rhode Island. And then they have a conversation. You know, we've never been to Boston.
1: Wow.
0: Maybe we should do that someday. This is a young couple that just changed their travel bucket list. They're going to be traveling, Gordon, for decades, right?
1: Yeah.
0: So they're at the very front end of this. That really could have a compound effect over time.
1: No, that's cool. We're speaking with Regina Lewis, consumer analyst, and we're talking about the post-World Cup travel effect. I thought it was interesting you said the foreigners who came here to watch soccer participated. What did
0: Yes.
1: you mean by that?
0: They were all in. They did not travel across oceans to just watch. And by being all in, that means, you know, they wore the jersey, if you will. They sat at the counter. They tasted the food. Now, we can't all go to Walmart for the first time or Buc-ee's and be, you know, have shock and awe. But it's a big country, and there are distinct regional differences.
1: Thanks, Regina. Regina Lewis, consumer analyst. 30 minutes now after the hour on This Morning, America's First News.

0: On the PNW Ag Network, I'm Glenn Vogg, and while drought conditions continue in central Washington, the numbers are getting slightly better.
1: According to the latest numbers from the Bureau of Reclamation, senior water rights holders in the Yakima Basin will receive 100% of their entitlements, while junior water rights holders will see 58%, which is a 2% improvement from July's numbers. Reclamation's August water supply forecast shows reservoir storage at 57% full, and with the snowpack completely gone, those numbers aren't expected to improve anytime soon. Precipitation for the month of July was 36% of average, while the October to July numbers were 112% of average. I'm Heather Roberts on the PNW Ag Network.
0: Well, as we work our way through the dog days of August, it's come as no surprise the pasture and rangelands are drying out. USDA meteorologist Brad Rippey with the latest numbers.
2: Unfortunately, some of the nation's range and pastures are starting to feel the effects of some of the hot weather, and in areas that have missed out on some of the recent rainfall, the dry conditions as well. Nationally, only one quarter of the nation's range and pastures are in good to excellent condition. That is a significant 4 percentage point drop from the previous week. We saw a 4 percentage point increase in the very poor-to-poor ratings during that same one-week period.
0: Here in the Northwest, 29% of Washington's pasture and rangelands are considered poor to very poor. In Idaho, that figure is at 23%. Meanwhile, 42% of Oregon's pasture and rangelands are considered poor to very poor. And it's not just here in the Northwest that's struggling. Rippey noted much of the Western U.S. is having a tough time.
2: That is where the big problems are occurring. If you look at the 17 states from the Pacific Coast to the Great Plains, four of them have rangeland and pasture conditions more than 70% very poor to poor, nine of them greater than 40% very poor to poor, and 13 of those 17 states at least 30% very poor to poor.
0: Once again, the USDA's Brad Rippey. This is the PNW Ag Network.
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5: News, I'm CJ Papa. Major roadblock for Todd Blanche, who wants to ditch the interim label and become President Trump's full-time U.S. Attorney General thanks to a decision from a senator from Alaska.
6: Lisa Murkowski says she will oppose Todd Blanche's nomination. Murkowski says, quote, the country needs an attorney general who will check the worst impulses of this administration.
5: Fox's Chandler Painter, A.G. Blanche, can only lose one more senator since Maine's Susan Collins. The senator will vote no against him. President Trump signs a pair of executive orders on birthright tourism and birthright citizenship.
7: We had a very unfortunate decision in the Supreme Court concerning birthright. It was close, but a very, very unfortunate decision. So we're making adjustments.
5: The ACLU says it'll fight it. 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
10: Thanks for spending time with us. Welcome into Friday, August 7th. Gordon Deal with Nicole Murray. Some of our top stories and headlines. Two new executive orders from President Trump targeting birthright citizenship. A powerful senator wants Dr. Anthony Fauci prosecuted for failing to answer questions about his COVID strategy. Police say the man accused of starting a devastating wildfire in Spokane, Washington, has confessed to starting at least 25 other blazes. A state judge in New Mexico orders Meta to pay an additional $567 million in civil penalties in a child safety case. And the strangers who stepped in to help an elderly man being robbed in Arizona. We'll have that story in about 20 minutes. This portion of the program is brought to you by Robinhood. Your money, your move. The Labor Department this morning releases the July jobs report. Here's a preview from Mark Hamrick, Chief Economic Analyst at the Hamrick Brief. Mark, what can we expect?
11: Gordon, this job market has had some consistent patterns over recent months. It was particularly weak last year when we basically added no new jobs. And that's picked up this year, so that's the good part. But I would say it continues to be a low fire job market. And I'm adding to that now a different facet, and that is low confidence. And the reason I say low confidence is because among the variety of data sets that we look at, and these are all widely reported, this is one that comes from the Bureau of Labor Statistics, part of the U.S. Department of Labor, job openings report. Part of that shows the rate at which people are quitting their jobs, and that's remarkably low. And the quits rate, as it's called, is often examined for a sign of worker confidence. So if people are sort of quitting left and right, that shows they're confident that they are either getting a new job or they can get a new job, and that's low. So not a lot of jobs being added. Fortunately, not a lot of people being thrown overboard, at least in terms of historical trends, and also few people quitting their jobs. So it's, I'm not going to say it's a Goldilocks economy. It's far from that. But it is not too hot and not too cold.
10: Okay. How about applications for jobless benefits?
11: That is a remarkable thing. I mean, we have recently seen new jobless claims, people filing for unemployment for the very first time, go to the lowest levels recently since 1969. I know, by the way, the U.S. population has grown a lot since then, and yet the number compares. So, yeah, not much change there. Where we are seeing Some noteworthy changes, though, is that the number of people who are continuing to remain on unemployment, and let's remember, unemployment doesn't go on forever. Usually it's about 26 weeks. But that number is

0: by, you know, leaps and bounds is all of that which is associated with data centers and artificial intelligence. And yet at the same time, in the data we get from Challenger Gray and Christmas, which counts job cut announcements, tech is also leading the way on job cuts. So that's an interesting thing. It may be that some kinds of technology are growing very well and some are slowing down. I think that's probably the best way to read that. And of course, AI is facing backlashes in many different ways where, like for the county I live in, near Washington, D.C. in Maryland, the county government just said, you know what, no more data centers for a while. And people are worried about the impacts on water as well as electricity consumption and prices. In the jobs data we get on Friday, it'll be interesting to see whether we continue to see healthcare and social services lead the way, because that had really been the backbone of what little jobs creation we have been having, particularly over the past year.
1: Yeah. What does the Fed do with this information here, Mark, if anything?
0: That's kind of a mess right now, to be honest, because the markets and economists and journalists are all sort of scratching their heads going, why didn't the Fed raise interest rates last time around when the new chairman, Kevin Warsh, is really pounding the table saying inflation is unacceptably high? I mean, they are saying, for example, the component of their legal mandate, price stability, will be achieved, which is translated to 2% inflation. Well, recently, inflation's been running, depending on which measure, basically 3.5 to 4%. And so in terms of the jobs report, I think the Fed basically looks at the job market and says, you know what, that's pretty close to full employment. No, we're not going to get much lower than where we are in the unemployment rate. And so that's not a problem we need to worry about. Now, if we saw deterioration in the job market, whether particularly with a rise in the unemployment rate well above where it has been, then they'd have to take that more seriously.
1: Thanks, Mark. That is Mark Hamrick, Chief Economic Analyst at The Hamrick Brief. 20 minutes now in front of the hour on This Morning, America's First News. Coming up next, a grueling fantasy football punishment.
2: Man, I love this place. 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Now, seeing my grandson out on the water, it means everything to me. 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
2: Thanks for spending time with us. Welcome into Friday. It is time now for the mic drop with this morning's Mike Gavin.
3: Good morning. We have a couple of sports-adjacent stories to talk about today. Let's start in baseball, where, Gordon, your New York Mets are playing out the string on another lost season. But one of their new players has managed to make news this week for a very unusual reason. Jeffrey Yahn is a 29-year-old rookie who made his Major League debut this week. And what has people talking has very little to do with his stuff on the mound, but rather him jumping off of it. Yahn has as a custom that he's done all through the minor leagues, where every time he strikes out a batter, he jumps high in the air and lands in front of the pitcher's mound and slaps the ground. This was on full display this week when Yahn got into his first game for the Mets on Wednesday. Social media commenters had mixed reactions to this unusual display of excitement from a big leaguer. Some slammed it as bush league and disrespecting the game, and others welcomed it, pointing out that if batters are allowed to flip their bats and admire their home runs, then pitchers should be allowed to show some spunk when they strike someone out.
2: Man.
3: What are your thoughts on this? You seem like you're an old school guy, right?
2: I don't like it.
3: I don't mind pitchers like kind of pumping their fists or getting excited, sure. But this I think is a little over the top.
2: And listen, in a key moment,
3: yeah,
2: in a big game,
3: right?
2: Yes. Pump the fist.
3: Yeah.
2: Yeah, that's okay. That's normal.
3: Uh-huh.
2: Hopping in the air the way he does and then slamming the ground, that's a no. You win like a walk-off, or that's like the final strikeout of the game.
3: Right.
2: In a big game, yep. World Series, it made me think of Jesse Orosco in 1986.
3: He
2: won the World Series on a strikeout.
3: Right.
2: He did that hop and slammed the ground.
3: Right.
2: Good. You're on just a miserable team that's not even competing, like the New York Mets.
3: Uh-huh.
2: Do the strikeout, walk back to the mound, get the ball, face the next batter.
3: On a Wednesday night in Cleveland when your team is terrible in the sixth inning, right?
2: Yeah.
3: It wasn't even the inning. It was like the first out of the inning or something like that. Yeah, I'm worried about him getting himself hurt. I mean, a Mets pitcher actually hurt himself celebrating in the World Baseball Classic a few years ago, jumping up and down on the mound, and hurt his knee, and he's out for the whole season.
2: Right.
3: So I'm worried about that aspect as well.
2: Right. I'm surprised he didn't, like in the minor leagues where fields are maybe not as groomed quite as well as major league fields.
3: Yeah.
2: Like rolling an ankle after a jump because he jumps high.
3: He's
2: got some hops.
3: I know. He really does. I mean, you know, I guess everybody's cool with it. Coaches are cool with it. No one's really tried to get him to stop. So
2: slamming the ground or jam a finger or something, sprain the wrist.
3: I feel like in the minors you can get away with that better than in the majors.
2: Yeah.
3: I feel like at some point he might kind of dial it back a little bit. And we know the last of the fantasy football punishments are being doled out before the new season starts in a month. And here's another one that has people asking whether it's really a punishment at all. ESPN social media accounts posted clips from a man whose punishment was to take 7 consecutive flights around the country over 2 straight days for coming in last in his league. This is all while wearing a t-shirt that reads, "Ask me about my fantasy football punishment." Social media commenters weren't sure what to make of this. Some said this could have been a prize, depending on where he was going. Some needed more information, like how much time does he get to spend in each city? And some said they'd use this as an opportunity to rack up frequent flyer miles really quickly.
2: Yeah. I would imagine he doesn't spend much time in each city because he's got to complete this in 2 days, right?
3: Yeah, I guess so. I mean, I guess it also depends on kind of what kind of seating he has. Because for me, if I'm sitting in coach that entire time and my knees are banging up in front of that seat in front of me, that is a punishment. I don't care where I'm going or what I'm doing. I am being punished.
2: Yeah. Toss in the middle seat. Sort of requirement here.
3: Maybe the middle seat. Yeah, we need more details about just how grueling this actually was.
2: Thanks, Mike. 13 minutes now in front of the hour on This Morning, America's First News.
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15: The Democratic Socialists of America are screaming DSA over USA. And if people actually listen to what they're promising and who they are, their own survey says 85% white, 80% with a college degree. This is not the old Democratic Party. These are folks who were told by the institution, the academic institutions, fork over six figures, get a degree with us, you can support yourself, have home ownership, maybe own a small business, be able to live the American dream, however you define that. And they're disappointed. Their grievances are weird, though, because if you actually listen to what they're promising, I don't think Republicans right now should just say, oh, socialism, socialism. They should explain to people what that means. That means no private ownership. That means health care for all, which sounds great, but costs too much. And I actually think letting them talk and explaining who they are and showing who they are is a great benefit to the Republican Party.
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19: Thanks for joining us. Three simple characteristics in middle age likely to play a major role in cognitive health, keeping your brain sharp as you age. A new study finds people who check these boxes lived about 30 years without dementia compared to 17 years for people who didn't. The researchers found people who avoided smoking, high blood pressure, and diabetes had nearly 13 more years without developing dementia. It's not a disease in itself. It's a collection of symptoms, dementia. Vascular dementia, the second most common form after Alzheimer's disease, happens when blood flow is blocked or reduced, limiting oxygen to the brain and damaging tissue. Poor blood flow could also play a role in developing Alzheimer's, which is caused by toxic proteins accumulating in the brain that would normally be carried away by healthy blood vessels. Smoking, diabetes, and hypertension are three of the biggest factors affecting blood vessels. 8 minutes now in front of the hour on this morning. Once again, here's Nicole Murray.
20: And now, the three big things you need to know. Number one.
21: President Trump has signed two executive orders targeting birthright citizenship and birth tourism, saying his administration is taking a new approach after the Supreme Court rejected a similar move earlier this year.
22: People are building businesses around it. From wealthy people are building businesses around birthright citizenship. That's not the way it's supposed to work. It's a disgrace. They're buying their way in.
21: Trump's earlier executive order aimed to limit automatic birthright citizenship under the 14th Amendment.
20: Number two.
21: A Republican-led Senate committee has voted to hold Dr. Anthony Fauci in contempt of Congress for refusing to answer lawmakers' questions about his handling of the COVID-19 pandemic. Committee Chairman Rand Paul of Kentucky, who is asking for the Justice Department to prosecute Fauci.
23: Seeking the truth is not a witch hunt. Accountability is not vengeance. Accountability is what stands between the American people and a repeat of the mistakes and the very real consequences of the past.
0: Number three.
21: The remains of two people have been found in an Arizona backyard as police search for a missing father and mother.

0: mother, whose son is believed to have fled the country. Avondale officer Daniel Benedidez asking for the public's help locating 27-year-old Matthew Flores.
1: If they know anything about him and his activity over the past few days, please give us a call and let us know. I can't give you specifics on where to look in the world. All I can say is that he fled the country.
0: The human remains have not yet been identified. At least six people have been killed today, and more than a dozen others were injured in a school shooting that took place in Bangkok, Thailand. Police say they have identified the shooter as a student, but did not reveal their identity. Kentucky Republican Senator Mitch McConnell said that he has been discharged from a rehabilitation center nearly 2 months after he was hospitalized. The statement did not say when McConnell is expected to return to Capitol Hill. The New York Post reports that California residents have been ranked as the worst tippers in the country, giving on average roughly 17%. The most generous, Delaware diners, who leave an average tip of roughly 22%.
2: I'm in that 22 range.
0: Yeah,
2: 22. As long as you smile and you're reasonably friendly.
0: It takes a lot for it to go below 20% for me.
2: Yeah.
0: But I'm surprised at California. I thought that state had money. Like, I thought they would be more generous if... You know,
2: maybe all the other taxes they pay.
0: Oh, that's
2: just
0: true.
2: Warn them out.
0: Yeah, that's fair.
2: 6 minutes now in front of the hour.

month on its Facebook page. In the video, you see the elderly man enter the restaurant using a walker, which held a backpack with his belongings. Moments later, the 34-year-old suspect can be seen coming through the door, wrestling the backpack from the victim, who then fell to the ground. That's when three bystanders got involved. They went after the robber and got him to drop the backpack before he could exit the store. He then ran off. The bystanders then helped the victim pick up his belongings and make sure he was okay. Police tracked the suspected robber down in a matter of minutes and arrested him for attempted robbery. The victim was treated for minor injuries. That'll do it for this hour. For Nicole Murray and Mike Gavin, I'm Gordon Deal. Thanks for listening to This Morning, America's First News.

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1: We are still waiting on another deal with Iran, and while President Trump insists they have to agree to denuclearize, getting shipping flowing again, ending attacks on oil tankers and other vessels, also a big issue.
2: Iranian officials say they are close to a deal with Oman to reopen the Strait of Hormuz. They could expect an announcement anytime. President Trump insists he is personally involved in those negotiations. The president said an agreement could be announced as early as today.
1: Fox's Steve Harrigan in Tel Aviv. There is a different agreement in the Middle East.
3: This defense agreement brings together the second largest military in NATO, the wealthiest country in the Middle East, and a nuclear-armed power from Asia. Turkey, Saudi Arabia, and Pakistan say they want to strengthen collective deterrence against any act of aggression. Similar to NATO's Article 5, an attack on any one of the three will be considered an attack on all. The deal will likely lead to joint military exercises, technology transfers, and intelligence sharing. It was signed at a meeting of the three countries' leaders in the Saudi holy city of Mecca. Jonathan Savage, Fox News.
1: Three wildfires keep charring the Spokane, Washington area. They've burned more than 900 homes and other structures, some reduced to just ashes and ruins. One of the fires was set, and the accused arsonist admitted it.
4: But did not enter a plea as his attorney asked for a mental competency exam. Aaron Farinacci appears to have an obsession with fire. He also admitted to detectives he started what's now known as the Old Trails Fire. Investigators say Farinacci told them he started some 25 fires in and around his neighborhood since last year, some of which forced evacuations, burned dozens of acres, and damaged at least one home.
1: That's Fox's Sarah Allegre in Spokane. Back to our top story. That worse than expected unemployment report for July. 23,000 jobs lost, hiring revised lower for May and June. But on Wall Street, stock futures are rising out of the opening bell, up almost 200 points for the Dow. I'm Dave Anthony. This is Fox News.
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6: 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These headlines, heat advisory continues for central Douglas County through tonight at 11 o'clock. Roseburg had a new record high temperature for the date on Thursday and tied again for being the hottest day of 2026 so far. The Douglas County Fair, with two more days to go and plenty of things to see and experience. North Umpqua River Steelhead Angling will close effective Monday through November 30th from the mouth upstream to the marker below Soda Springs Dam. The Castle Fire burning in the Umpqua National Forest, nearing 3,000 acres. Bureau of Land Management encouraging visitors to the forest to check out restrictions and closures and current air quality. Inside Douglas County at 12:30 with interviews from the fair. About 94 today. 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
8: Trump tries again. Good morning, I'm Gordon Deal, along with Nicole Murray, on this Friday, August 7th. Glad you could be with us. Here's what's up this hour.
9: President Trump has signed a pair of executive orders that target birthright citizenship for a second time.
8: The parents of Instagram and Facebook must pay another $567 million in a New Mexico child safety lawsuit.
9: Police in Washington state say the man accused of starting a wildfire in Spokane has confessed to starting 25 other blazes.
8: And how worried should we be about cyber attacks on our water systems?
10: What we're seeing happen is that hackers are compromising particular technologies that control processes within water utilities. So it might control pumps or valves or switches.
8: Cybersecurity policy expert Annie Fixler on why water systems are easy targets and how they can be shored up. President Trump has signed two executive orders that he says are aimed at cracking down on birthright citizenship. It's a new but narrower attempt after the Supreme Court rejected his previous effort. The administration argues the new directive falls outside the purview of the Supreme Court ruling. White House Deputy Chief of Staff Stephen Miller.
11: You can go back and you can read the congressional debates. This is not something that's even seriously contested by anybody.
8: The White House is taking specific aim at what's known as birth tourism, in which pregnant foreigners travel to the U.S. to give birth. The executive orders also limit the rights of children born to foreign

0: government employees in the U.S. and children of people who are classified as alien enemies. The Supreme Court had struck down Trump's earlier executive order, which targeted immigrants here illegally or temporarily. The Center for Immigration Studies estimates that between 20,000 and 25,000 mothers came to the U.S. for birth tourism in a period between 2016 and 2017. President Trump is demanding investigations into reports of depleted munition stockpiles, believing it can weaken the U.S. position during negotiations with Iran. Trump made the demand after weeks of media headlines describing depleted munitions levels associated with the war, despite administration assurances that the U.S. has what it needs to fight Tehran and world powers like Russia and China. The White House has maintained the U.S. has enough munitions for any operation, but acknowledged yesterday that some munitions were more available than others.
1: We have other things maybe come up. Maybe come up and maybe don't come up. Hopefully nothing else does come up. But we're in very good shape. We have literally massive amounts of ammunition.
0: Separately, Iran is warning fellow Gulf states that it will hit their oil, power, and water plants unless they convince Trump to end U.S. strikes on Iran and instead seek a negotiated end to the war. Also, an attack by Houthis in Yemen on southern Saudi Arabia wounded 11 civilians yesterday. The kingdom warned coordinated attacks by the Houthis and others were imminent. A Senate committee has voted to hold Dr. Anthony Fauci in contempt of Congress for refusing to answer lawmakers' questions last week about his handling of the COVID pandemic. Senators voted 8-5 on the resolution along party lines, which was brought by Homeland Security and Government Affairs Committee's Chairman Rand Paul of Kentucky.
2: Seeking the truth is not a witch hunt. Accountability is not vengeance. Accountability is what stands between the American people and a repeat of the mistakes and the very real consequences of the past.
0: Senator Paul is also asking the Justice Department to prosecute Dr. Fauci, the top former infectious disease official. The vote by the Senate committee yesterday came just a week after Fauci invoked the Fifth Amendment more than 100 times before that same committee, following the release of diaries he kept that shed new light on his response to the pandemic. It also comes after a lawmakers panel said it obtained a copy of the doctor's iPhone records from his time working for the government. 10 minutes now after the hour on This Morning, America's First News.
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3: Glad you could be with us. Welcome into Friday. New questions for Democrats heading into the November elections. One, can Michigan Democratic Senate nominee Abdul El-Sayed, a progressive who's popular among college-educated voters, coalesce the support of Democratic constituencies who backed his opponent? Here's Joey Garrison, White House reporter at USA Today. Joey, what are they?
4: Well, I think there's a couple of questions. That's one of them. He needs to do better among some of the core demographic, Democratic core constituencies that he struggled with during this primary win. He didn't do great among black senior voters in Detroit, for example. You know, that's the hotbed of Democrats in Michigan. He needs to shore up that base right there. But he also needs to expand this coalition to independent voters, moderate voters, people who don't consider themselves to be, don't affiliate themselves with Democrats or Republicans. That's actually a very large group of the voting electorate in Michigan. And he's got to, you know, convince them that somebody with his progressive credentials, somebody who is seen as very far left and who is aligned with Bernie Sanders, he has to convince them that they should vote for him rather than Republican Mike Rogers.
3: He did well with college-educated voters. Is that my understanding?
4: Yeah, I mean, so college-educated voters, and that's really what's becoming the bread and butter of Democrats. These are this includes younger voters who really kind of electrified behind his candidacy, and yeah, more affluent college-educated voters, particularly college-educated white voters. And it's kind of an interesting contrast here because, you know, El-Sayed, his big campaign is focused very much on a populist message of energizing the working class, but in polling and then during the election that we saw play out, you know, he struggles with the working class voters more so than even typical Democratic candidates have in recent years. That's a demographic, particularly white working class voters, that Trump and Republicans have done a lot better than the Democrats in recent years. But you see him even struggling more so with that voting block than typical Democrats. So, you know, to win in Michigan, he's got it on proof there.
3: We're speaking with Joey Garrison, White House correspondent at USA Today. The story is called El-Sayed Won. Now a complicated path awaits Dems in must-win Michigan. That is a reference to Abdul El-Sayed, who won the Democratic primary race for Senate in Michigan, now faces the Republican Mike Rogers in the general election. This is who Republicans wanted on the Democratic side, correct?
4: Yeah, I mean, the Haley Stevens, the representative, U.S. Congresswoman who he defeated, that was seen, and Bowen showed this as well, the more competitive candidate against Rogers in a general election. Polling generally showed her up, whereas polling El-Sayed versus Rogers, more of a kind of a toss-up or even Rogers ahead. And, you know, Michigan is a state, you know, that hasn't voted Republican for U.S. Senate in a while. It really needs to be, a lock for Democrats if they have any hope of taking control back of the Senate. If you think about it, there's a 50

0: 53-47 margin right now, Republicans controlling the Senate. So, you know, Democrats could you know, take over three, let's say they take over three Republican-held seats in Maine, Texas, North Carolina. All those seem competitive right now. Well, you know, that none of that would matter if they were to lose Michigan. Mm. You know, so they've made the Michigan race by I would argue by nominating El Sayed a lot harder than it would have been with Stevens. Now, I think supporters of El Sayed would counter that, saying that he taps into voters that might not have been interested in the race. But I think the polling shows it's pretty clear that this is more of an uphill fight now for Democrats to hold on to Michigan.
1: Yeah. Also, El Sayed, supporter of Medicare for All, abolishing immigration and customs enforcement. Are these the types of things we expect to hear from Republicans during campaign season?
0: Well, I don't know if Republicans are going to
1: Hit him for that. Hit him for that, I mean.
0: Yeah, I think they're going to hit him for that. And I think you've already seen Trump go after him in particular for some of the criticisms he's made about Israel. I mean, he's very much showed himself to be in opposition of the Israeli government, and that's an issue, Israel-Gaza, that's really split Democrats. Trump is trying to seize on that.
1: Thanks, Joey. Joey Garrison, White House reporter at USA Today. 20 minutes now after the hour on This Morning, America's First News. Here's Nicole Murray.
2: And now, the three big things you need to know. Number one.
3: President Trump has signed a pair of executive orders that are aimed at cracking down on birthright citizenship. They will expand the categories of people who are ineligible for birthright citizenship and ban tourists from coming to the U.S. solely to give birth. White House Deputy Chief of Staff Stephen Miller.
4: The 14th Amendment was passed exclusively in the aftermath of the Civil War so to ensure that the children of slaves would be citizens. It had no other meaning and purpose outside of that. And that's been clear, obviously, since the day that it was passed.
3: On the same subject, the Supreme Court voided a similar executive order earlier this year.
2: Number two.
3: Administration officials say President Trump has ordered new investigations into the leaks of the Pentagon's munitions stockpile, adding that it makes the U.S. look weak amid peace negotiations with Iran. Trump claiming the U.S.'s stockpiles are full.
5: And we have an unlimited supply, and so we're in great shape. But with that being said, we always want more. We have to have more. We have other things maybe come up.
3: Reuters reports that Iran also warned of more planned attacks if President Trump does not halt strikes in the Middle East.
2: Number three.
3: Police say a man charged with starting a wildfire in Spokane, Washington, has confessed to the crime, adding that he planned the blaze for weeks. The suspect, identified as 37-year-old Aaron Farinacci, also created a device to start the wildfire. State health officials report that a flesh-eating bacteria found in warm coastal waters is responsible for at least 5 deaths so far this year in Louisiana. There have been at least 9 total cases of Vibrio fulminificus, and all patients were hospitalized. Kellogg says it will remove artificial colors from all of its cereals by the end of the year. The change comes 1 year ahead of schedule. An Adobe workforce study says that 77% of Generation Z workers are taking micro joy breaks to help them be more productive. These are brief moments spent doing something enjoyable, like listening to music, taking a walk, or chatting with coworkers.
1: Or grabbing their binky or their blankie and having a little private moment to themselves, a little Generation Z.
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5: So Nicole and I had a little technical issue as we were chatting about her last story, this workforce story about Gen Z workers taking micro joy breaks to help them be more productive. Always have fun poking fun at Generation Z. Meanwhile, every day, millions of people plan their lives around the default weather apps on their smartphones, right? Small businesses are asking if you'd kindly do a little more homework when doing your planning. Here's Emily Stewart, senior correspondent at Business Insider. Emily, what did you look at?
6: Yeah, so this is one I've started to hear from small business owners locally and people, you know, bartenders, managers of businesses, that they say, you know, I kind of live and die by these apps on our phones and that little rain icon, right? And most people will have a weather app on their phones and they know what I'm talking about, right? You open the weather app, you see that it has 3 days from now a cloud, and you say, well, I'm going to stay home instead of going to the beach. And what happens to these business owners is that they're saying, okay, you saw the icon of doom. You didn't show up. Actually, it didn't rain at all, or it rained for a half hour at 3 a.m. You know, your day is not as fun, but also my business is not having much fun either because you are not here.
5: Jeez. All right. So you spoke to the Brooklyn Beach Shop in Coney Island. It's I think it's a father-daughter who own it. Explain what they go through with this.
6: Yeah, so this is this woman named Maya who really has been thinking about this for a long time, to the point that she spoke to the then Lieutenant Governor Kathy Hochul when she came out to Coney Island here in New York and said, hey, can you do something about this? And you know what she says, what I'm saying, you know, they're a beach shop, so they sell, you know, souvenirs, things like that. And they really live and die by whether or not people think it's going to be a nice day outside, right? Because especially here, you know, in Coney Island, it's at the end of the subway. It is a day trip. There are no hotels there, which was something I hadn't really thought about. But she said, you know, if you're kind of in a tourist destination and it rains, like, it's too late anyway. But for her, nobody shows up if they think it's going to rain. And so there are days, again, where she says, you know, it looks like it's going to rain. Or it did look like it a few days ago, so nobody comes. Actually, the day wound up being fine, or it rained for 20 minutes, or maybe it was a little bit cloudy, but, you know, that's nice too. There won't be lines. But basically, she said, I mean, to the point where she really, for a while, started to track, like, what the actual weather did versus what the apps were saying.
5: Oh,
6: because it really has, she's really down the rabbit hole here, but it really does affect

0: her business.
1: Yeah. We're speaking with Emily Stewart, senior correspondent at Business Insider. The story is called The Cloud Icon of Doom. I mean, this is not new, though, people planning their days this way. Right? TVs used characters forever. Newspapers used them, you know, when they were a thing. Radio, you'll hear somebody say partly cloudy, chance of rain, you know, or mostly sunny. Like, what? I don't know what makes apps so different.
0: I mean, it is a tricky question. I think, you know, not all apps are made the same. There is certain apps that do better at kind of giving you information than others. You know, a lot of meteorologists that I talked to said the data is really better than ever. Okay. We know more than ever, which is really like heartening and nice to hear. But the hard part is people do need to, I think, dig a little bit longer. You know, you're used to at this point just picking up your phone, seeing whatever the icon is. Versus like maybe before you would tune into the local news and like that person is going to give you a little bit more of an idea of what's going to happen. You know, some of this is also user error as well. People see a 20% chance of rain. Depending on your risk analysis, you might say, I'm not going to do that. We don't really understand rain or weather probabilities that well, like what it really means. So part of this is user error, but I do think it's kind of this modern situation where I do it right every day. I wake up, I look at my phone, I see what that thing says, and I move on.
1: All right, we'll pay more attention. Emily Stewart, senior correspondent at Business Insider. By the way, make sure to check out a podcast of today's program, which has stories you won't hear this hour. 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

6:30, 65 degrees from the Seven Feathers Casino Studio in the KQEN Newsroom. 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This is the Early Report. Heat advisory continues for central Douglas County through tonight at 11. Forecasters at the National Weather Service in Medford said hot temperatures of 95 to 100 degrees with low temperatures of 60 to 65 degrees are expected. The advisory area includes the Umpqua Valley communities of Roseburg, Elkton, Drain, Sutherland, Tiller, and Camas Valley. Forecasters said hot temperatures and high humidity may cause heat illnesses. Residents should drink plenty of fluids, stay in an air-conditioned room, stay out of the sun, and check out on relatives and neighbors. Roseburg had a new record high temperature for the date on Thursday and tied for being the hottest day of 2026 so far. Forecasters at the National Weather Service in Medford told News Radio 93.9 FM and 1240 KQEN that the mercury reached 99 degrees at the Roseburg Regional Airport. That beat the previous record high for August 6th, which was 98 degrees, set in 1955. The temperature also tied with Wednesday and with June 15th for being the hottest day of the year to this point. Forecasters said some cooling is expected today with highs in the mid-90s. The weekend should have high temperatures between around 90 and the low 90s. By Monday, conditions return to near seasonal norms with highs in the upper 80s. 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The Douglas County Fair has two more days to go with plenty of things to see and experience. Today, commercial buildings open from 10 a.m. to 11 p.m. with the carnival opening at noon. Tonight, it's rapper Tone Loke on the amphitheater stage at 7:30. Local and regional musicians play on the Garden Park stage throughout the day. 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Today, dress a vegetable and get in free from 10 a.m. to 1 p.m. 4-H and FFA activities continue, including the annual livestock auction at 4, which takes place in the Beef Ring. 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North Umpqua River Steelhead Angling will close effective Monday through November 30th from the mouth upstream to the market.

0: marker below Soda Springs Dam. Release from the Oregon Department of Fish and Wildlife said low numbers of returning summer steelhead prompted state fishery managers to enact this targeted angling closure. The current count of wild summer steelhead that have passed Winchester Dam is below 1,000 fish. We'll have more about the closure coming up on the Morning Report at 7.
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0: KQEN weather, it's patchy smoke through early afternoon, sunny, high about 94 today, going to be clear, 59 tonight, Saturday sunny, around 92, Saturday night clear and 59, near 90 on Sunday, 65 now, at News Radio 93.9 FM and 1240 KQEN.
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4: Thanks for spending time with us. Welcome into Friday, August 7th. Gordon Deal with Nicole Murray. Some of our top stories and headlines. Two new executive orders from President Trump targeting birthright citizenship. A powerful senator wants Dr. Anthony Fauci prosecuted for failing to answer questions about his COVID strategy. Police say the man accused of starting a devastating wildfire in Spokane, Washington, has confessed to starting at least 25 other blazes. A 14-year-old in Thailand has killed at least six people in a school shooting today. Powerball jackpot more than 800 mil for tomorrow. And a Virginia Santa Claus with a precious gift to a person in need. That story in about 20 minutes. 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Cyber attacks on U.S. water systems that officials suspect may be linked to hackers in Iran have been reported in at least a dozen states now. How worried should we be? Analysis from Annie Fixler, cyber policy expert with the Foundation for Defense of Democracies. Annie, recap what's happened first.
5: So over the past couple weeks, we have seen reports of hackers, so far unnamed, who have compromised water utilities, primarily small water utilities, it appears, across the country. The news first broke out of Minnesota, but additional states have come forward saying we've had incidents here as well. What we're seeing happen is that hackers are compromising particular technologies that control processes within water utilities. So it might control pumps or valves or switches, things that control how the water actually moves. And so it is deeply concerning that we're seeing hackers attack the actual operation of these systems.
4: Are there problems here because these water systems have poor defenses? Or the hackers that good? What do you make of this?
5: Unfortunately, it's the former. Too many water systems have left their infrastructure unprotected. Many of these systems were built, 10 or 15 years ago, maybe longer. They were built for efficiency. It's much easier to have one operator manage multiple systems remotely than it is to have 10 or 15 operators who are manually operating systems. So we switched over to remote monitoring, remote operating, using equipment. The particular piece of technology involved is called a programmable logic controller, PLC. Basically, it's a computer that controls processes within a system. And unfortunately, many of these have been left exposed to the open internet. So rather than having strong passwords and firewalls and multiple layers of defenses to protect against an unauthorized user getting access, we have left them exposed. And so hackers are taking advantage of that and causing disruption because they can.
4: If they wanted to do worse things with these water systems, could they?
5: That's certainly the concern. Each water system is configured uniquely. They all have bespoke operations, and that actually gives defenders an advantage.

0: haven't seen that yet, and I want to caution listeners that that's not what's going on here, because, you know, certainly we don't want the public panicking that there's a problem with their water system, but we should be moving swiftly to get these systems defended, because that's over the horizon.
1: We're speaking with Annie Fixler, cyber policy expert with the Foundation for Defense of Democracies, and we're talking about cyber attacks on water systems, at least 12 states as of late. If they wanted to, could these states and or systems easily update?
0: I don't know about easily, but it's certainly doable. The FBI and the Department of Homeland Security have put out guidance about how to better protect the pieces of equipment that we're talking about. The manufacturers themselves have put out a number of advisories about how to better configure systems, how to protect them better. So they're certainly doable. It may be difficult, honestly, for small operators who don't have the technical expertise to do it. So it's completely doable, but you still need a human who understands it to make the changes.
1: Yeah. What's next? Electrical grids? I mean, if Iran is behind this and they wanted to, is that just as easily done?
0: Yeah. The electric grid, transportation systems, communication systems, all of our critical infrastructure, or rather far too much of our critical infrastructure, is unprotected.
1: Yeah.
0: And water is some of the least protected, but it's also some of the most distributed. So there are tens, if not hundreds of thousands, of water utilities across the country, which means that they're small, and which means they don't necessarily have a lot of expertise or resources, money, but there's only so much impact you can have if you attack one water system. We have far fewer electric utilities, so one compromise of a single electric utility might have a more dramatic impact in terms of geography than one water system.
1: Thanks, Annie. Annie Fixler, cyber policy expert with the Foundation for Defense of Democracies. Be sure to check out a podcast of today's program, by the way, full of stories you won't hear this hour. 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Just do a search for This Morning with Gordon Deal. 19 minutes now in front of the hour. Coming up next, why the lock you use on your airport luggage is useless.
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2: Thanks for spending time with us. Welcome into Friday. It is time now for the Mic Drop with this morning's Mike Gavin.
3: Good morning. Well, if you're about to head out on vacation and are worried about someone breaking into your bags, then this video won't do much to ease your anxiety. A New York man showed how simple it is to break into luggage. Apparently, all you need is a pen. In a TikTok video that's gone viral, the man bypasses the luggage lock entirely and just uses the tip of a pen to pry open the teeth of a zipper. This gives you easy access to all of the suitcases' contents, and then all you have to do is rerun the zipper to close it back up with no evidence of tampering. The clip's been watched over 20,000 times, with some commenters thanking the user, though we're not sure if that's for pointing out the flaw in our suitcases or for showing us an easy-peasy way to break into someone's bags.
2: Yeah, that's a little unsettling.
3: A lot of people said thank you. Like,
2: yeah.
3: Thank you very much.
2: Yeah, thanks.
3: Yeah, but they didn't really say what they were doing with that information later.
2: Literally just jammed that pen between the zipper teeth.
3: It could have been
2: open, and he sort of raked it. Right down the line, and all the teeth parted, and access to the suitcase.
3: Couldn't have been any easier, right? I mean, why didn't we think of this sooner? Why didn't, I guess, the thieves think of this sooner? Or why didn't we realize earlier that we can't really have luggage with zippers, because this could happen to anybody at any time?
2: Yeah, not for nothing, too, those locks you put on your luggage, it looks like really like a strong pair of scissors might snip that thing if you really needed access to it.
3: Somebody joked that was the kind of lock they put on their diary when they were a little girl.
2: Yeah.
3: And they're not far off, probably.
2: I would agree.
3: And the next time you get a big order of nuggets, make sure you do a head count. Another TikToker has gone viral after finding out that she was being shortchanged by Chick-fil-A. In the video, the woman named Emma shows off a 30-piece box of nuggets she'd purchased and starts to count. The tally, only 27 nuggets in that 30-count order, prompting Emma to drop a few F-bombs and call Chick-fil-A liars. She says she was inspired to do this after seeing another TikTok user find out that their 50-count KFC popcorn chicken order contained only 35 pieces. The clip's been watched over 500,000 times. Commenters were understandably irate, calling it false advertising, dishonest, and straight-up criminal.
2: Jeez.
3: Yeah, I'm concerned now, because I have, within the last month, I have gotten a 30-piece Chick-fil-A, and I did not count how many were there, but I've gotten that 30-piece. One thing I did realize is that, weirdly, and normally when you go anywhere, when you buy in bulk, you do get a better deal, but it seems like at Chick-fil-A, at least the one that I go to, buying them separately, like an 8 or 10-piece or whatever it is separately, you actually get a better deal than if you buy the 30-piece per nugget, the per-nugget price.
2: Really?
3: I realized this after I did it, after I bought it. Yeah. I realized, like, you know, how much money I paid for this 30-piece, and then realized that I could have done better just buying, like, a couple of whatever they are, 12-piece. Or whatever the on a per piece basis.
2: Wow.
3: So that's weird. And also, I probably only got 25 nuggets and didn't realize it.
2: Well, listen, I think you've opened the door on some new research, and that's the PNP, the per nugget price.
3: Uh-huh.
2: I like that.
3: Yes, that's research that I can get behind.
2: You never trust these videos, too, like whether or not she had, you know, or not her necessarily, but anybody plucked out three nuggets and then did the count.
3: We don't know for sure, but I also wouldn't put it past them to shortchange us.
2: Maybe three of the 27 nuggets were just bloated, so it met like a certain certain weight, you know, criteria.
3: So we don't go by weight here.
2: 13 minutes in front of the hour.
4: That'll be $84.52.
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8: Glad you're with us. Three simple characteristics in middle age likely to play a major role in cognitive health, keeping your brain sharp as you age. A new study finds people who check these boxes lived about 30 years without dementia, compared to 17 years for people who didn't. The researchers found that people who avoided smoking, high blood pressure, and diabetes had nearly 13 more years without developing dementia than those who did have these three risk factors. 8 minutes now in front of the hour on This Morning. Once again, here's Nicole Murray.
9: And now, the three big things you need to know. Number one.
10: President Trump has signed two executive orders targeting birthright citizenship and birth tourism, saying his administration is taking a new approach after the Supreme Court rejected a similar move earlier this year.
11: People are building businesses around it. From wealthy people are building businesses around birthright citizenship. That's not the way it's supposed to work. It's a disgrace. They're buying their way in.
10: Trump's earlier executive order aimed to limit automatic birthright citizenship under the 14th Amendment.
9: Number two.
10: A Republican-led Senate committee has voted to hold Dr. Anthony Fauci in contempt of Congress for refusing to answer lawmakers' questions about his handling of the COVID-19 pandemic. Committee Chairman Rand Paul of Kentucky, who is asking for the Justice Department to prosecute Fauci.
12: Dr. Fauci faced no risk of federal prosecution. All he had to do was tell the truth. More than 100 times, though, he refused.
9: Number three.
10: The remains of two people have been found in an Arizona backyard as police search for a missing father and mother whose son is believed to have fled the country. Avondale officer Daniel Benavides asking for the public's help locating 27-year-old Matthew Flores.
13: If they know anything about him and his activity over the past few days, please give us a call and let us know. I can't give you specifics on where to look in the world. All I can say is that he fled the country.
10: The human remains have not yet been identified. Firefighters continue to battle wildfires in eastern Washington state.

0: Spokane County Sheriff John Knowles.
1: There is a massive amount of work going on by our fire crews, not only making sure we're getting hot spots out and preventing this fire from spreading, but it is only safe for our fire crews to go in there and do assessments.
0: One suspect accused of starting the largest of three fires has been arrested and charged with arson. Kentucky Senator Mitch McConnell has been discharged from a rehabilitation center nearly 2 months after a fall. It's not clear when he will return to Capitol Hill. Feel like you're getting up there? This may help. Oprah Winfrey recently said in a podcast interview that life does not start until the age of 44, because that is when people finally stop trying to please others.
2: 44?
0: Yes.
2: Yeah. I always associate seniors, like, you know, with having no filter anymore.
0: Yes, yes.
2: But that 44 is a lot younger than I would have guessed.
0: Do you feel like, I don't know, life has started for you yet?
2: Or? Oh, yeah. Oh, yeah. I'm at the peak of my life for sure. Absolutely prime.
0: You look prime.
2: Okay, maybe not so much. 6 minutes now in front of the hour.
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2: Thanks for joining us. A man who dresses up every year as Santa Claus to spread Christmas cheer in Central Virginia has just delivered a very special present. Dave Bell is well known as the go-to Santa Claus in the town of Powhatan, about 40 minutes west of Richmond. He's dressed up for years, lighting up kids' faces. He recently donated a kidney to an anonymous recipient and wore the Santa hat on his hospital bed during recovery at Enrico Doctors Hospital. Bell told WTVR Television, "I have two of these things, and I only need one," adding, "There's somebody who has none, and they need one." Though demonstrating his commitment to the Santa

spirit and the spirit of Christmas besides. Bell now has a lot of work to do to get back into Santa shape in time for the holidays. He had to shed 40 pounds to be eligible to donate that kidney. Bell hopes sharing his donation story can raise awareness about living kidney donation and encourage others to consider becoming donors. For Nicole Murray and Mike Gavin, I'm Gordon Deal. Thanks for listening to This Morning, America's First News.

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4: Main Street's losses are Wall Street's gains. I'm Dave Anthony. Fox News stocks are rising. The Nasdaq's up almost 200 points after a worse-than-expected hiring report that's eased concerns about a potential future interest rate hike.
5: The number of U.S. jobs declined by 23,000 in July. Economists were expecting an increase of more than 80,000 jobs last month. Also, May and June job creation was revised lower by 103,000. The unemployment rate declined to 4.1% in July, though that may reflect more people leaving the workforce.
4: Fox's Jeanne Casola. Democratic Senator Elizabeth Warren reacted in a statement that President Trump's failing economic agenda is weakening the labor market. But the White House National Economic Council Director Kevin Hassett just told Fox there is good in the report.
6: So the strength is what we've seen before, construction workers, manufacturing workers, and so on. The weakness in this number were really just two things, government workers and a sort of rebound from all the employment we got from the World Cup, because the World Cup was ending.
4: A vote may come today for Acting Attorney General Todd Blanche's nomination, and a second Republican senator says she's a no. Lisa Murkowski joins Susan Collins, siding with Democrats opposing giving Blanche the AG job full-time.
7: Murkowski says, quote, "The country needs an attorney general who will check the worst impulses of this administration. I hope Mr. Blanche is able to achieve that if confirmed, but I simply do not have confidence that will be the case."
4: That's Fox's Chandler Painter. If one more Republican senator votes no, Blanche would not be confirmed. A student shot up his school today near Bangkok, Thailand, killing five teachers and staffers, 10 people critical condition.
8: After fatally shooting his grandparents and before killing himself. Police said the shooter, who was 14 years old, fired 26 bullets and was found with 34 additional rounds. According to officials, the gun belonged to the boy's grandfather.
4: That's Greg Falcon. 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
4: Again, on Wall Street, stocks are making gains despite job losses last month. The Dow up 114 points. The Nasdaq

0: jumping 199, the S&P 500 adding 25 points. Oil prices are down slightly. WTI still about 77 bucks a barrel. Brent crude at 82 still. At the gas pump, another 2-penny drop. AAA's national average for regulars at $4.04 a gallon. That is 6 cents less than last week. And President Trump keeps predicting that oil and gas will get back down to pre-Iran conflict levels.
1: We'll see those days pretty soon again, based on everything I see, as soon as the war ends. And I think it's going to end pretty soon. I don't think they can go much longer.
0: The president says he is involved in negotiations trying to get shipping flowing fully again through the Strait of Hormuz. Iran's been talking to Oman to work out an agreement. The president has also said this is Iran's last chance to work out a deal to also denuclearize. Football is back. The Hall of Fame game last night kicked off the NFL's preseason. Carolina beat Arizona on a last-second touchdown, but since that's just an exhibition, the bigger NFL news is financial. Two more players got big contracts. Jahmyr Gibbs' deal is the biggest ever for a running back.
2: Jahmyr Gibbs and the Detroit Lions have agreed to a 3-year, $67.5 million contract extension, $51.5 million guaranteed, slightly more on average than the Falcons' Bijan Robinson got a couple of days ago. Gibbs rushed for over 1,200 yards, had 77 catches, and scored 18 total touchdowns last season. Not to be outdone, the Colts running back Jonathan Taylor has signed a 2-year extension worth $44 million with $39 million guaranteed. Last year, he had nearly 1,600 yards rushing and scored 20 touchdowns. Kevin Uretsky, Fox News.
0: In baseball, Atlanta and Boston go into the weekend on win streaks. Both the Braves and Red Sox have won 8 in a row. Last month, Boston had a team record 15-game winning streak. I'm Dave Anthony, and this is Fox News.
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4: 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We're Douglas County's news team. Forecast some patchy smoke this morning. Sunny this afternoon, high of 94, 59 tonight. Heat advisory continues for central Douglas County through tonight. Roseburg had a new record high temperature for the date on Thursday, and it's two more days to go for the Douglas County Fair.
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4: 7:07, 61 degrees. 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This is the Morning Report. A heat advisory continues for central Douglas County through tonight at 11. Forecasters at the National Weather Service in Medford said hot temperatures of 95 to 100 degrees with low temperatures of 60 to 65 degrees are expected. The advisory area includes the Umpqua Valley communities of Roseburg, Elkton, Drain, Sutherland, Tiller, and Camas Valley. Forecasters said hot temperatures and high humidity may cause heat illnesses. Residents should drink plenty of fluids, stay in an air-conditioned room, stay out of the sun, and check up on relatives and neighbors. Roseburg had a new record high temperature for the date on Thursday and tied for being the hottest day of 2026 so far. Forecasters at the National Weather Service in Medford told News Radio 93.9 FM and 1240 KQEN that the mercury reached 99 degrees.

0: employees at the Roseburg Regional Airport. That beat the previous record high for August 6th, which was 98 degrees, set 1955. The temperature also tied with Wednesday and with June 15th for being the hottest day of the year to this point. Forecasters said some cooling is expected today with highs in the mid-90s. Weekend should have high temperatures around 90, between around 90 and the low 90s. And by Monday, conditions should return to near seasonal norms with highs in the upper 80s. 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The Douglas County Fair is two more days to go with plenty of things to see and experience. Today, commercial buildings are open from 10 a.m. to 11 p.m. with the carnival opening at noon. Tonight, it's rapper Tone Loc on the amphitheater stage at 7:30. Local and regional musicians play on the Garden Park stage throughout the day. Kids age 12 and under get in free all day, every day, courtesy of the Cow Creek Band of Umpqua Tribe of Indians. Teens get $2 off admission with a canned food donation. Today, dress a vegetable and get in free from 10 a.m. to 1 p.m. 4-H and FFA activities continue, including the annual livestock auction at 4, which takes place in the Beef Ring. Parking at the fair is $10 per vehicle. Buses are free and will run every half hour from 10 a.m. to 5 p.m. and every 15 minutes from 5 to 11 p.m. Buses pick up fairgoers at Roseburg High School and at the First Student Bus Lot in the Green District. Complete details at the about the Douglas County Fair are linked with this story at 541radio.com. 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
1: Fire restrictions remain in effect on all Bureau of Land Management public lands in Oregon. As wildfire activity continues to impact the region, BLM officials urge visitors to check on additional restrictions and closures and current air quality before heading outdoors. A Bureau of Land Management release said active wildfires across the Pacific Northwest continue to produce smoke that can reduce visibility and create unhealthy air quality, even far from an active fire. Recreation conditions can change quickly as new fires emerge, existing fires grow, or smoke shifts with changing winds. Acting BLM Oregon and Washington State Director Kim Prill said, quote, as wildfire smoke continues to affect communities across the region, we encourage visitors to stay informed and make decisions based on current conditions. Prill said, quote, conditions can change quickly, so checking air quality and local closures before your trip can help you avoid unnecessary health and safety risks. The BLM is coordinating closely with the U.S. Wildland Fire Service and federal, state, and local partners to share resources, align operations, and ensure the strongest possible response to wildfire activity. Northwest Geographic Area Fire Chief for the U.S. Wildland Fire Service, Josh O'Connor, said, quote, preventing a single wildfire can make a real difference for firefighters and for the communities affected by smoke. O'Connor said, quote, following fire restrictions and staying aware of current air quality are simple steps everyone can take to protect themselves and help reduce additional impacts during an already busy fire season. Fire restrictions vary by location based on fire danger, weather conditions, and fuel moisture. Before visiting public lands, visitors should check local restrictions. These restrictions address when power tools may be used, whether campfires or portable stoves are allowed, and what fire prevention equipment must be on hand. The release said items like fireworks, sky lanterns, exploding or metallic targets, tracer or incendiary devices remain prohibited on all BLM-administered public lands in Oregon. Individuals responsible for starting wildfires may face fines of up to $100,000, imprisonment for up to 12 months, and liability for the full cost of wildfire suppression. More information on seasonal fire restrictions and fire closures is available at a link that we have with this story at 541radio.com.
0: KQEN News Time. It's 7:12. It's over 2 million acres burned across Oregon. On Thursday, Senator Ron Wyden urged passage of legislation to deliver immediate tax relief to Oregonians who lose their homes in wildfires. In floor remarks, Wyden said, quote, when you lose your home in a wildfire, the last thing you should be worried about is being hit by a massive tax bill. This bipartisan disaster relief bill being considered on the floor today would give people of my home state affected by these blazes some peace of mind. Release of the legislation would end unfair taxes on natural disaster settlement payments after Americans lose their homes through unpredictable natural disasters. Wyden called the current taxes burdensome, said they were passed in into law under the Trump Republican tax bill in 2017. Subsequently, the Senate successfully suspended

0: The tax in 2024, but it's up for renewal this year. The bill has already passed the House on a bipartisan basis and awaits Senate action. Wyden urged immediate passage Thursday of the bipartisan bill to deliver financial relief now to wildfire victims in Oregon and the West. The release of the legislation was blocked by Texas Senator Ted Cruz using a procedural tactic. Wyden said, quote, I'm heading home this weekend to meet with Oregonians, fearing in real time for their livelihoods because of wildfires threatening communities and spreading smoke statewide. Wyden concluded, and my message will be I will never stop battling to pass this bill that will ease their concerns about getting walloped with a tax bill when they may already be dealing with the loss of their homes. Roseburg Schools continues to provide free meals over summer break at selected sites and through the Lunchbox Express van for one more week. Greg Michaels has more.
1: Meals are offered through next Friday, August 14th, and are available to children 1 to 18 years old. 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Greg Michaels, News Radio 93.9 FM and 1240 KQEN.
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2: In the KQEN Cultural Spotlight, Umpqua Actors Community Theater has tickets on sale for their production of Murder on the Orient Express, which opens on September 3rd. A synopsis said, in this classic Agatha Christie whodunit, the Orient Express train gets stuck in a snowdrift, and what begins as an ordinary journey becomes a gripping mystery. A detective finds himself surrounded by a train full of strangers, each with secrets to hide, as well as a wealthy passenger is discovered murdered in the night. As tensions rise among the web of lies and hidden identities, the truth begins to surface and the case becomes more complex than when it first appears. Who is guilty, and what does justice truly mean? Shows will be Thursday through Saturday nights at 7 o'clock and Sunday matinees at 2 p.m. through September 2nd. Tickets are $17 for adults and $12 for children under the age of 12. Tickets can be purchased at the UAC box office on West Harvard Avenue in Roseburg or at a link that we have with this story at 541radio.com. Tickets can also be purchased at the door on the day of the performance if available.
0: KQEN News Time, 7:16. Roseburg Police responded to a non-injury crash on Wednesday afternoon. An RPD report said at 12:30, officers went to the accident at the intersection of Northwest Edenbauer Boulevard and Northwest Aviation Drive. Upon arrival, officers learned the first vehicle crashed into the back of the second vehicle while they were both westbound on Northwest Edenbauer. No one was injured. Neither vehicle needed to be towed, and the driver who caused the wreck was cited for following too closely. KQEN News Time. It's 7:17. We're just getting started. A lot more local news and information to share in the morning report. 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At 8:30, an event Myrtle Creek happening tomorrow. Better with you here. We'll talk about that with a couple of the organizers. They'll be in studio at 8:30. Mary Gilbert with Local Real Estate Today, talking about a shift in the real estate market. That's at 8:50. And later today, we will work on some segments from the Douglas County Fair for Inside Douglas County. 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
1: From the Seven Feathers Casino Studios, taking a look at your sports headlines. Well, checking in with a local golfer, Roseburg's Lana Silvestri finished the week strong after back-to-back major events in the OGA Junior Golf Championships. Silvestri, a soon-to-be junior at Roseburg High School, placed first at the Klamath Basin Junior Championships on Thursday at the Running Y Ranch Golf Resort. She finished with a six-stroke lead. After shooting one under through the two-round tourney, Silvestri had five birdies and finished two under after the first round on Wednesday, but was one over on Thursday. Earlier in the week, Silvestri had had a bit of a tough 2 days at the Central Oregon Junior Championships at Eagle Crest Golf Resort in Redmond. She was 15 over for the tourney and finished tied for ninth. Up next on Silvestri's summer schedule is the Southern Oregon Junior Championships. Those will be held August 17th through the 18th at the Rogue Valley Country Club in Medford. Meanwhile, at the American Legion Baseball Northwest Regional at Harry and David Field in Medford, one of the two Oregon teams will be eliminated from the tournament today. The Tigard Barbers kept their season alive with an 8-1 win over Kenai, Alaska yesterday. The Alaska State Champs eliminated from the tournament. Now the Medford Mustangs, they host the regional, so that's how they got into the tournament. And they lost 6-2 against Honolulu, Hawaii in a battle of unbeatens last night. So today, the Barbers and the Mustangs will meet yet again. But this time, the season is on the line. Tigard beat Medford for the Oregon State Championship at Harry and David Field last week, but both teams knew at that time that they'd be advancing to the regional tournament no matter the outcome of that game. So today's elimination game holds a little bit more on the line. The Barbers and the Mustangs, they're scheduled to get started around 12:30 this afternoon from Harry and David Field in Medford. We'll have scores and schedule updates online at 541radio.com. Well, in the WNBA, the Portland Fire claimed a victory in the Battle of Expansion Teams. The Toronto Tempo visiting Moda Center in Portland to take on the Fire. And it was pretty much Fire all the way through. Carla Late, a double-double to lead the way for Portland. 27 points, 11 assists, adding four rebounds in there as well. And she has the game high to lead the Portland Fire to the victory. Also a double-double for Bridget Carlton. 10 points, 11 rebounds in the victory for the Portland Fire. And also, checking in with some basketball news here, the NBA's investigation into the Los Angeles Clippers and star Kawhi Leonard just got a bit more interesting. Tony Genualdo gives us more on that story.
2: A new report suggests that Los Angeles Clippers star Kawhi Leonard has another undisclosed sponsorship deal with the company that installed the scoreboard at the Clippers' new arena. A source telling the Pablo Torre Finds Out podcast that Leonard signed a multi-million dollar deal with Daktronics, allegedly to circumvent the NBA's salary cap. The league is currently investigating the team for a previous deal involving Leonard with the now-defunct environmental company Aspiration. The company's co-founder was sentenced to 14 years in prison for wire fraud in June. The investigation has also placed a trade on hold that would have sent Leonard to the Toronto Raptors. The Clippers have denied any wrongdoing. Tony Genualdo, Fox News.
1: And finally, last night in the NFL, the preseason kicked off with the Hall of Fame game. It was the Carolina Panthers, a walk-off win, 33-30 over the Arizona Cardinals. And that's going to do it for your sports here at 17 and 45 past each hour. On the Morning Report, KQEN News Time is 7:22, and this sports report is brought to you by Allen Rental.
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2: 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It's patchy smoke until early this afternoon, otherwise sunny, cooler, about 94 today. Going to be clear, 59 tonight, sunny, 92 on Saturday, near 90 on Sunday, and then upper 80s starting Monday in the Umpqua Valley. 61 now, KQEN News Time, 724 KQEN. 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
3: It's August 7th, and this is your Fox Deli Snapshot. Today is National Lighthouse Day. The structures represent a piece of history, giving comfort to travelers for centuries, guiding them to shore. The oldest existing lighthouse in America is Sandy Hook, New Jersey, 1764, and it's still in operation today. On this day in 1782, General George Washington, the commander-in-chief of the Continental Army, creates the Purple Heart to be given to soldiers for any singularly meritorious action. President George H.W. Bush orders the organization of Operation Desert Shield in 1990 in response to Iraq's invasion of Kuwait 5 days earlier. Born on this day in 1975, Academy Award winner Charlize Theron. Hockey great Sidney Crosby in 1987, one of baseball's best hitters, Mike Trout in 1991. Dying on this day in 2000, Mary Trump. She had five children, including Donald, who was the 45th president of the United States. I'm CJ Papa. That's your Fox Daily Snapshot.
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9: I'm Nicole Murray with Your Money Now. Fox Corporation beat Wall Street estimates for fourth quarter revenue and profit as the FIFA World Cup boosted advertising sales during a busy news cycle. The company held the exclusive U.S. English language broadcast rights for the World Cup and benefited from strong viewership. The report sent its shares 5% higher. The FAA has ordered inspections of hundreds of Boeing 737 MAX jets after cracks were found in some parts parts of older model Boeing planes. The FAA issued fuselage inspections for certain 737 MAX 8s, 737 MAX 9s, and 737-8200 models

0: after reports of cracks were discovered in the structural reinforcement around the forward service door near the galley on the right side of some older generation planes. Kellogg said it will remove artificial colors from all its cereals by the end of this year. The change comes a year ahead of schedule. Stocks have risen this morning after a weak jobs report. The NASDAQ up by more than 100 points. That's your money now.
1: That'll be $84.52.
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4: 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Patchy smoke until about 2 this afternoon. Sunny, 94 today. Going to be clear, 59 tonight. 92 on Saturday, near 90 on Sunday. Upper 80s, not that far from 90 for Monday through Wednesday in the Umpqua Valley. Right now it is 61 degrees. We're looking at 84 for air quality. That puts us in the moderate level in the Umpqua Valley. And I didn't get to the 100 degrees yesterday I was looking for.
5: Oh, yeah, that was too bad.
4: Bummer. You sound very sincere about that. I'm sure Joey will chime in about that in a moment. But there's a reason we didn't get to 100, likely, and that is because of the smoke. Talked to one of the forecasters yesterday. That probably kept it down there a couple degrees. So more on that in a bit at 7:30.
6: Fox News, I'm CJ Papa. The July jobs report measures the number of jobs created, but that was not the case. Lauren Simonetti of the Fox Business Network.
7: Negative 23,000. Unemployment rate drops in July to 4.1% from 4.2%.
6: White House Economic Advisor Kevin Hassett talking to Fox.
8: The weakness in this number were really just two things, government workers and a sort of rebound from all the employment we got from the World Cup because the World Cup was ending.
6: Bright spot in the report, manufacturing, created more than 5,000 jobs. Alaska Senator Alicia Murkowski saying earlier she is not backing acting U.S. Attorney General Todd Blanche if there's a vote to confirm him full-time, joining Maine Senator Susan Collins. If he loses one more senator, he will not be confirmed. 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
4: 7:31, Kyle Bailey, Joey Keyring, Greg Michaels, Patrick Snyder, Douglas County's news team. It's the morning report, and yeah, we made it to Friday. Pink Shirt Friday, if you're trying to figure out what to wear, that is the customary clothing choice for the Umpqua Valley on a Friday. And the weekend coming up, first weekend of August, first full weekend, and of course, Douglas County Fair going through tomorrow. So, Joey, I know that you just thought I was absolutely nuts yesterday advocating for 100. And apparently a lot of people agreed with you.
9: A lot of rational people out there. I appreciate and am proud of our listening audience.
4: Everybody
9: not getting caught up in the hysteria of reaching 100 degrees.
4: It's not hysteria. but no, everybody voted against me on the KQEN Facebook poll.
9: And guess what, folks? We did it. We won. We voted against it, and it didn't happen.
4: But there were mitigating circumstances. National Weather Service forecaster that I talked to right before I left you last night said that if the smoke was not there, we probably would have been a couple degrees warmer.
9: Yeah. So. Well, see, we did it. We made sure that smoke hung around long enough to keep us under 100.
4: Oh, boy. Apparently, I'm not winning this one.
5: Not today. Not yesterday.
4: Oh, boy. So Joey, plans for the weekend?
9: No, nothing on the schedule this weekend. So I'm very excited about that. We'll see what that means comes up. But I imagine something will come around. But

0: No big plans for this weekend. Going to try to enjoy is what I meant to say. A little bit of downtime before the craziness of football season really starts picking up here in a couple of weeks. So we'll enjoy a little bit of a downtime and see where things go from there.
1: Patrick, what about you?
2: I'm going to go to the fair. I haven't had enough of it yet.
1: So you're going to go to the fair even on Saturday?
2: Yeah.
1: Wow.
2: Yeah, I'm excited.
1: All right. So I will be out there at some point today or tomorrow. And also got the list of things to do. It's like, oh, we haven't got that. You know, there were things at the beginning of the summer. Oh, those that didn't get to. It's now August.
2: Oh, no.
1: haven't got the couple of the rooms revamped a bit in the house and, you know, reorganized and
2: ready for the new season.
1: Yeah, which I don't know what that even means, but it's just stuff that you plan to do during the summer. And there were a couple things my wife and I were going to do in June.
2: Didn't get done.
1: They haven't got done yet. So that is probably going to be on the list. And Douglas Caddy Fair, our booth out there, boy, it seemed like it was hopping.
2: Yeah, we got lots of people coming by signing up for those Chicago tickets, and they're going to be playing at the Hops Ballpark on September 25th.
1: Boy, that would be a cool concert. I saw Chicago once, way back. Have you ever seen them?
2: I have not, but I hear that new ballpark is pretty nice.
1: Yeah, so that, and you know, a late September, that sounds like could be a fun one. So if you want to see some Chicago, a little trip up north, make sure and stop by our booth, get signed up for that. And we'll have Patrick out there in the noon hour. We're also going to do a couple segments from out there for Inside Douglas County. So check it out and enjoy the fair. Keep your radio on for all the local news and information. 7:35 at the morning report.
3: 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On this Friday, I'm thinking about confronting communism. Marxism on the rise. Some people don't believe that, but it's true. Many folks ask me, why isn't our government doing anything to stop the growing threat of communism? Well, the answer is simple. Americans have the right to become communists or Nazis or whatever they want to be. That's protected under the First Amendment. As long as you don't break the law, you can believe what you want to believe. This explains the horror show on social media. Crazy people band together, peddle nonsense. People then hear it. They tell their friends, on and on. Now, to banish communism, you would have to amend the Constitution. That would require a two-thirds majority in the House and Senate. That will never happen. The country politically is too divided. So, you might not like the Marxists or the Nazis or anybody else, but the government has no power to stop what people say or think unless you are threatening someone. Summing up, the radical left, the communists, can only be defeated by the ballot. Back in a moment. Most people already know what medications they take. 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

0: illnesses. Residents should drink plenty of fluids, stay in an air-conditioned room, stay out of the sun, and check up on relatives and neighbors. Roseburg had a new record high temperature for the date on Thursday and tied for being the hottest day of 2026 so far. Forecasters at the National Weather Service in Medford told News Radio 93.9 FM 1240 KQEN that the mercury reached 99 degrees at the Roseburg Regional Airport. That beat the previous record high for August 6th, which was 98 degrees, set 71 years ago in 1955. Temperature also tied with Wednesday and with June 15th for being the hottest day of the year to this point. Forecasters said some cooling expected today with a high in the mid-90s. Weekend should have high temperatures between around 90 and the low 90s. And by Monday, conditions should return to near-seasonal norms with highs in the upper 80s. 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Well, this came out late yesterday. North Umpqua River Steelhead Angling will close effective Monday through November 30th from the mouth upstream to the marker below Soda Springs Dam. Release from the Oregon Department of Fish and Wildlife said low numbers of returning summer steelhead prompted state fishery managers to enact this targeted angling closure. The current count of wild summer steelhead that have passed Winchester Dam is below 1,000 fish. ODFW biologists project the run will not meet the critical abundance level of 1,200 returning wild fish. Critical abundance is a point when conserving the population could be in jeopardy if a downward trend continues, and it's defined in the Coastal Multi-Species Conservation and Management Plan. The release said low river flows and water temperatures approaching 80 degrees in the lower North Umpqua and Mainstem Umpqua rivers also plays a role in this emergency angling closure. These conditions make summer steelhead vulnerable to disease and mortality. Ocean conditions may also affect summer steelhead population, specifically warmer oceans and last year's marine heat wave, both of which affect prey availability and fish growth and survival. Some populations of summer steelhead in the state are also experiencing low returns, which indicates a region-wide issue. ODFW is continuing to work with partners to improve riparian and in-stream habitat to help cool water and provide better conditions for native fish. Work is also being done to increase flows in streams to benefit fish. ODFW said wild summer steelhead counts are determined by video counts of migrating fish at Winchester Dam.
1: Fire restrictions remain in effect on all Bureau of Land Management public lands in Oregon. As wildfire activity continues to impact the region, BLM officials urge visitors to check on additional restrictions and closures and current air quality before heading outdoors. A Bureau of Land Management release said active wildfires across the Pacific Northwest continue to produce smoke that can reduce visibility and create unhealthy air quality, even far from an active fire. Recreation conditions can change quickly as new fires emerge, existing fires grow, or smoke shifts with changing winds. Acting BLM Oregon and Washington State Director Kim Prill said, quote, as wildfire smoke continues to affect communities across the region, we encourage visitors to stay informed and make decisions based on current conditions. Prill said, quote, conditions can change quickly, so checking air quality and local closures before your trip can help you avoid unnecessary health and safety risks. The BLM is coordinating closely with the U.S. Wildland Fire Service and federal, state, and local partners to share resources, align operations, and ensure the strongest possible response to wildfire activity. Northwest Geographic Area Fire Chief for the U.S. Wildland Fire Service, Josh O'Connor, said, quote, preventing a single wildfire can make a real difference for firefighters and for the communities affected by smoke. O'Connor said, quote, following fire restrictions and staying aware of current air quality are simple steps everyone can take to protect themselves and help reduce additional impacts during an already busy fire season. Fire restrictions vary by location based on fire danger, weather conditions, and fuel moisture. Before visiting public lands, visitors should check local restrictions. These restrictions address when power tools may be used, whether campfires or portable stoves are allowed, and what fire prevention equipment must be on hand. The release said items like fireworks, sky lanterns, exploding or metallic targets, tracer or incendiary devices remain prohibited on all BLM-administered public lands in Oregon. Individuals responsible for starting wildfires may face fines of up to $100,000, imprisonment for up to 12 months, and liability for the full cost of wildfire suppression.

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1: KQEN News Time, 744. NeighborWorks Umpqua has announced a new home repair grant opportunity for eligible veteran homeowners in Douglas County. A release of the program is being offered in partnership with the Rural Community Assistance Corporation through the Oregon Rural Homeowner Rehab Program, with funding provided by the Federal Home Loan Bank of Des Moines. Assistance will be provided as a grant. Eligible homeowners who receive funding will not be required to repay the grant. The release said grant funds may be used for repairs that address health and safety concerns, improve accessibility, and preserve the structural integrity of the home. Eligible repairs may include roofing, plumbing, electrical, heating and cooling systems, accessibility modifications, energy efficiency improvements, and other repairs that help homeowners remain safe in their homes. The program is specifically intended to serve income-eligible veteran homeowners who own and occupy their primary residence in Douglas County. Eligibility is based on household income, property location, and program requirements. NeighborWorks Umpqua said they will work with eligible homeowners to assess repair needs and coordinate approved repairs with qualified contractors. Funding is limited and applications will be accepted while grant funds are available. Veterans who are interested in learning more about the program or determining their eligibility are encouraged to contact NeighborWorks Umpqua by email. We've got a link to do that and their website link as well with our story at 541radio.com. Roseburg police charged a pair on criminal trespass charges after an incident on Wednesday. RPD reports that at 5:50 p.m., the 45-year-old man from Eugene and 30-year-old woman from Roseburg were reportedly found trespassing inside the closed office of the Budget 16 Motel in the 1000 block of Northeast Stevens Street. They were reportedly using the shower when located. The man was held for second-degree criminal trespass and for a warrant. He was detained without bail. Woman was cited for the same trespass charge and was released at corrections. KQEN News Time, 746. Mary Gilbert with Local Real Estate Today. That's up at 850.
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3: 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Starting off with some local sports, local golfer doing well this week. Roseburg golfer Lana Silvestri finished the week strong after back-to-back major events in the OGA Junior Golf Championships. Silvestri, a soon-to-be junior at Roseburg High School, placed first at the Klamath Basin Junior Championships Thursday at the Running White Ranch Golf Resort. Silvestri finished with a 6-stroke lead after shooting 1-under through the 2 rounds. There at in Klamath Falls, and Silvestri had 5 birdies to finish 2-under after round 1 on Wednesday, but was 1-over for the round on Thursday. Earlier in the week, Silvestri had a tough 2 days at the Central Oregon Junior Championships at Eagle Crest Golf Resort in Redmond. She was 15-over on the tourney and finished tied for 9th. Now, coming up next, Silvestri's summer schedule is the Southern Oregon Junior Championships, August 17th through the 18th at the Rogue Valley Country Club in Medford. Speaking of Medford, and as we head back down that direction, it's the American Legion Baseball Northwest Regional happening at Harry and David Field. And today, we get 2 Oregon teams squaring off against each other, facing elimination from the tourney. The Tigard Barbers kept their season alive with an 8-1 win over Kenai, Alaska yesterday, eliminating the Alaskan state champions. The Medford Mustangs, host of the Northwest Regional, lost 6-2 against Honolulu, Hawaii in a battle of unbeatens last night. So that means today the Barbers and the Mustangs meet yet again. But this time the season is on the line. Tigard beat Medford for the Oregon State Championship at Harry and David Field last week. But both teams knew that they'd be advancing to the regional tournament no matter the outcome of that game. But today's game is an elimination game, and one team will find their season coming to an end. The Barbers and the Mustangs scheduled

0: 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Check out scores and schedule updates from the tournament at 541radio.com. In the WNBA yesterday, the Portland Fire claiming a victory in the Battle of Expansion Teams. The Fire taking down the Toronto Tempo, 97-83, your final score. Carla Late leading the way with a game-high 27 points. She finished with a double-double, adding 11 assists and 4 rebounds to her final stat line. It was also a double-double last night for Bridget Carlton with 10 points and 11 rebounds on the night. Big night all around for the Portland Fire as they pick up the victory. Coming up next for the Fire, they will be playing Saturday at home against the Seattle Storm. And checking in with the NBA as we continue on with basketball news. Well, the league has been investigating the Los Angeles Clippers and star Kawhi Leonard, and it just got a bit more interesting. Tony Genualdo explains.
1: A new report suggests that Los Angeles Clippers star Kawhi Leonard has another undisclosed sponsorship deal with the company that installed the scoreboard at the Clippers' new arena. A source telling the Pablo Torre Finds Out podcast that Leonard signed a multi-million dollar deal with Daktronics, allegedly to circumvent the NBA's salary cap. The league is currently investigating the team for a previous deal involving Leonard with the now-defunct environmental company Aspiration. The company's co-founder was sentenced to 14 years in prison for wire fraud in June. The investigation has also placed a trade on hold that would have sent Leonard to the Toronto Raptors. The Clippers have denied any wrongdoing. Tony Genualdo, Fox News.
0: And last night we kicked off the NFL preseason schedule with the Hall of Fame game. The Carolina Panthers walking off with a 33-30 win over the Arizona Cardinals. A touchdown scored as time expired, giving the Panthers the victory. And that does it for your sports at 17 and 45 past each hour on the Morning Report. KQEN News Time is 7:51. This sports report is brought to you by Dr. Lance and Randall.
2: Was that game on the radio last night?
0: Yes, it was.
2: I was. What time was that on?
0: Oh man! Sometimes you ever talk, Kyle, and feel like people never listen to you.
2: What?
0: Yeah, exactly.
2: Now, what time was
0: it? It was
2: game
0: 5 o'clock yesterday.
2: Five, okay. Well, yeah.
0: then I send you a whole sports script that has all these details in it, and
2: yeah,
0: whatnot,
2: I know. Well, I was scanning across our various stations on the way home, just to make sure everything was working, and. And I just was so confused because I thought, well, here's a problem. This sounds like a football game.
3: It's that season.
2: But it's not yet.
3: Well, almost.
0: But it is.
2: Oh. So I was confused. I just thought, well, okay, I'm not sure what's going on here, but maybe this is a replay, a classic highlight from, you know, a football season past or something.
0: Nope. So. We had NFL on the radio last night. It's the only preseason game that we do get on, but it's the Hall of Fame game, and it's the first to kick it all off. And that last weekend was the last Sunday we have without football happening on a Sunday until February. So it has begun.
2: Oh boy.
4: Hi, this is Dr. Lance and Randall with your dental health update. Do you realize that more than 7 million people suffer from severe acid reflux? Many of these people are unaware of how harmful this condition is for their teeth. Acid levels are measured by a pH scale from 0 to 14. Lower pH means the higher acid content. Dental enamel begins dissolving at a pH level of 5.5, and stomach acid measures at 2.0. Therefore, each time stomach acid comes in contact with your mouth, it causes some erosion of your tooth enamel. Other examples of acids that we come into contact with every day include soda pop, fruit juices, and sport drinks, which have a pH level ranging from 2 to 4. If you're going to drink these types of liquids, remember to frequently rinse your mouth with water to lessen the possibility of erosion to your teeth. This has been Dr. Lance and Randall with your dental health update. 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
2: 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Cooler, 94, clear 59 tonight, 92 on Saturday, near 90 on Sunday, upper 80s, not that far off from 90 for early next week, so it'll be just a little cooler.
3: I'm looking forward to it. It's going to be nice.
2: Oh, boy. I still wish we would have gotten to that 100. Say, if you would like to

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2: On the PNW Ag Network, I'm Glenn Vaughn, and while drought conditions continue in central Washington, the numbers are getting slightly better.
3: According to the latest numbers from the Bureau of Reclamation, senior water rights holders in the Yakima Basin will receive 100% of their entitlements, while junior water rights holders will see 58%, which is a 2% improvement from July's numbers. Reclamation's August water supply forecast shows reservoir storage at 57% full, and with the snowpack completely gone, those numbers aren't expected to improve anytime soon. Precipitation for the month of July was 36% of average, while the October to July numbers were 112% of average. I'm Heather Roberts on the PNW Ag Network.
2: Well, as we work our way through the dog days of August, it should come as no surprise the pasture and rangelands are drying out. USDA meteorologist Brad Rippey with the latest numbers.
4: Unfortunately, some of the nation's range and pastures are starting to feel the effects of some of the hot weather, and in areas that have missed out on some of the recent rainfall, the dry conditions as well. Nationally, only one quarter of the nation's range and pastures are in good to excellent condition. That is a significant 4 percentage point drop from the previous week. We saw a 4 percentage point increase in the very poor to poor ratings during that same 1 week period.
2: Here in the Northwest, 29% of Washington's pasture and rangelands are considered poor to very poor. In Idaho, that figure is at 23%. Meanwhile, 42% of Oregon's pasture and rangelands are considered poor to very poor. And it's not just here in the Northwest that's struggling. Rippey noted much of the Western U.S. is having a tough time.
4: That is where the big problems are occurring. If you look at the 17 states from the Pacific Coast to the Great Plains, four of them have rangeland and pasture conditions more than 70% very poor to poor, nine of them greater than 40% very poor to poor, and 13 of those 17 states at least 30% very poor to poor.
2: Once again, the USDA's Brad Rippey. This is the PNW Ag Network.
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11: I'm Nicole Murray with Your Money Now. The Labor Department reports that non-farm payrolls fell by 23,000 in July, while the unemployment rate dipped to 4.1%. The weaker-than-expected July jobs report is altering the outlook for the rate path by the Federal Reserve. Traders on prediction market Kalshi now see a 65% chance that the central bank will hold rates steady in September.

0: controversies regarding campaign finance reporting. Hatcher will now face Democratic nominee Chas Mulder, the mayor of Columbia, Tennessee. Eben Brown, Fox News.
1: Firefighters are making progress around Spokane, Washington, battling three wildfires that have burned down or damaged more than 900 homes and structures. Now a grim story out of Chicago about a funeral home.
2: The remains of 50 people discovered during a license inspection of South Chicago Chapel, where investigators say multiple bodies were kept unrefrigerated in various states of decomposition and a gruesome scene. This woman lives next door.
3: It was always like maybe like a few days, like you'd always smell it. Like, it was constant. It was always something weird.
2: The state now deeming the funeral home a danger to public safety for now the funeral director. Johanna Morgan's license is temporarily suspended as the remains are off to the Cook County Medical Examiner's Office. Also amid complaints of loved ones' remains that have gone missing. No word yet if any charges will be filed in this case. In Chicago, Jeff Manasso, Fox News.
1: On Wall Street, the Dow's up 136 points. The Nasdaq's gaining 280. I'm Dave Anthony. This is Fox News.
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5: 8:05, along with the resources of 541radio.com, the 541 Radio app. I'm Kyle Bailey with Joey Keegan, Greg Michaels, and Patrick Snyder. We are Douglas County's news team. Forecasted smoke, then sunshine, 94 today, 59 tonight. Heat advisory continues for central Douglas County. Roseburg with a new record high temperature for the date on Thursday, and two more days to go for the Douglas County Fair.
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5: 8:07, 63 degrees, a little smoky conditions. 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This is the Morning Report. A heat advisory continues for central Douglas County through tonight at 11. Forecasters at the National Weather Service in Medford said hot temperatures of 95 to 100 degrees with low temperatures of 60 to 65 degrees are expected. The advisory area includes the Umpqua Valley communities of Roseburg, Elkton, Drain, Sutherland, Tiller, and Camas Valley. Forecasters said hot temperatures and high humidity may cause heat illnesses. Residents should drink plenty of fluids, stay in an air-conditioned room, stay out of the sun, and check up on neighbors and relatives. Roseburg had a new record high temperature for the date Thursday and tied for being the hottest day of 2026 so far. Forecasters at the National Weather Service in Medford told News Radio 93.9 FM and 1240 KQEN that the mercury reached 99 degrees at the Roseburg Regional Airport. That beat the previous record high for August 6th, which was 98 degrees, set clear back in 1955. Temperature also tied with Wednesday and with June 15th for being the hottest day of the year to this point. Forecasters said some cooling is expected today with highs in the mid-90s. Weekend should have high temperatures between around 90 and the low 90s. And by Monday, conditions should return to near seasonal norms with highs in the upper 80s. 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The Douglas County Fair is two more days to go with plenty of things to see and experience. 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

0: open are open from 10 a.m. to 11 p.m. The carnival opens at noon. Tonight it's rapper Tone Loc on the Umpqua Amphitheater stage at 7:30. Local and regional musicians play on the Garden Park stage throughout the day. 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Today, dress a vegetable and get in free from 10 a.m. to 1 p.m. 4-H and FFA activities continue, including the annual livestock auction at 4 p.m., which takes place in the Beef Ring. Parking at the fair, $10 per vehicle. Buses are free and run every half hour from 10 a.m. to 5 p.m. and every 15 minutes from 5 p.m. to 11 p.m. Buses pick up fairgoers at Roseburg High School and the first student bus lot in the Green District. Complete information about the Douglas County Fair linked with our story at 541radio.com. The Castle Fire burning on the Umpqua National Forest is listed at 2,995 acres and 48% contained as of midday Thursday. The fire burning 23 miles northeast of Tiller and has 727 personnel working on the incident. An update from the FDNY incident management team said firefighters continue and patrol and mop up during the day and prepare for firing operations overnight. Increased fire behavior is being observed with the fire perimeter due to hot and dry weather conditions, but well within containment lines. All lines were held during the day with no spots detected. Castle Fire is being managed for full suppression. The thermal trough is now moving east, followed by a strong upper ridge, creating possible unstable conditions. Above average dry and high temperatures with critically low humidity in the afternoons continue, resulting in a heightened risk of fire activity. Fire danger remains very high in the forest. The expanded closure area continues in the Umpqua National Forest in order to protect the public and provide a safe environment for firefighters. All National Forest System lands, roads, and trails remain closed to the public. And this includes around a dozen recreation areas. For more information on the Castle Fire, go to its Facebook page, linked with the story at 541radio.com. We should be getting a new update on the Castle Fire next hour, and we'll have that posted around 9:30 or so on all of our media platforms. KQEN News Time, 8:11.
1: Fire restrictions remain in effect on all Bureau of Land Management public lands in Oregon. As wildfire activity continues to impact the region, BLM officials urge visitors to check on additional restrictions and closures and current air quality before heading outdoors. A Bureau of Land Management release said active wildfires across the Pacific Northwest continue to produce smoke that can reduce visibility and create unhealthy air quality, even far from an active fire. Recreation conditions can change quickly as new fires emerge, existing fires grow, or smoke shifts with changing winds. Acting BLM Oregon and Washington State Director Kim Prill said, quote, as wildfire smoke continues to affect communities across the region, we encourage visitors to stay informed and make decisions based on current conditions. Prill said, quote, conditions can change quickly, so checking air quality and local closures before your trip can help you avoid unnecessary health and safety risks. The BLM is coordinating closely with the U.S. Wildland Fire Service and federal, state, and local partners to share resources, align operations, and ensure the strongest possible response to wildfire activity. Northwest Geographic Area Fire Chief for the U.S. Wildland Fire Service, Josh O'Connor, said, quote, preventing a single wildfire can make a real difference for firefighters and for the communities affected by smoke. O'Connor said, quote, following fire restrictions and staying aware of current air quality are simple steps everyone can take to protect themselves and help reduce additional impacts during an already busy fire season. Fire restrictions vary by location based on fire danger, weather conditions, and fuel moisture. Before visiting public lands, visitors should check local restrictions. These restrictions address when power tools may be used, whether campfires or portable stoves are allowed, and what fire prevention equipment must be on hand. The release said items like fireworks, sky lanterns, exploding or metallic targets, tracer or incendiary devices remain prohibited on all BLM-administered public lands in Oregon. Individuals responsible for starting wildfires may face fines of up to $100,000, imprisonment for up to 12 months, and liability for the full cost of wildfire suppression. More information on seasonal fire restrictions and fire closures is available at a link that we have with this story at 541radio.com.
0: Roseburg Schools continues to provide free meals over summer break at select sites and through the Lunchbox Express van for one more week, as Greg Michaels tells us.
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0: August 14th, and are available to children 1 to 18 years old. 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Meals are available Monday through Fridays at these locations and times. Faith Lutheran Church on West Kenwood Street from 10:45 a.m. to 11 a.m. Sunny Slope Elementary on Southwest Cannon Road from 11:15 a.m. to 11:30 a.m. Thompson Park on Southeast Thompson Street from 11:45 a.m. to noon. Eastwood Park on Southeast Douglas Avenue from 12:15 to 12:30 p.m. Creekside Family Church on Newton Creek Road from 1 p.m. to 1:15 p.m. and Saddle Butte Mobile Manor on Saddle Butte Lane from 1:30 to 1:45 p.m. For more information on the summer meal program at Roseburg Schools, call 440-2264. 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
1: It is the morning before KQEN news time. 8:15, a Canyonville man was jailed at the Douglas County Sheriff's Office early Thursday. A DCSO report said shortly after 2 a.m., deputies responded to a disturbance at the 200 block of Canyon Creek Road in the Canyonville area. Neither party was forthcoming about the disturbance and had no visible injuries. A 38-year-old had two warrants for his arrest and was restrained from being with the victim. He was detained for the warrants and for violation of a restraining order. The man was detained without bail. Roseburg police jailed a man for a Sutherland Municipal Court warrant for failure to appear early Wednesday. An RPD report said at 3:40 a.m., officers contacted the 76-year-old man due to him being camped in his vehicle in a prohibited area near the intersection of Northwest Stewart Park Drive and Northwest Veterans Way. The man did not have any prior convictions for prohibited camping. Dispatch advised of the warrant, which was confirmed. The man was detained without incident. Bail was set at $5,000. The man was cited for prohibited camping. Roseburg police jailed a man for an alleged prior harassment incident on Wednesday. An RPD reports that at 11 a.m., officers contacted the 26-year-old at a residence of the 1,000 block of West Nebo Street regarding the past case where he allegedly spit on a victim during an argument. He was charged with harassment and detained on $2,500 bail. Roseburg police jailed a man for a DUI incident early Wednesday. An RPD reports that just before 1 a.m., officers stopped the 29-year-old for a traffic violation near the intersection of Southeast Washington Avenue and Southeast Main Street downtown. During the stop, officers saw several signs of impairment. The man admitted to consuming alcohol and agreed to field sobriety tests, which he reportedly performed poorly. The man was taken into custody and transported to corrections. He was charged with driving under the influence of intoxicants. Bail was set at $10,000, and the man was released later on Wednesday. KQEN News Time, 8:17, 10 minutes of back-to-back local news and information. 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There is a suicide awareness walk happening in Myrtle Creek tomorrow. We're going to talk about that at 8:30. Mary Gilbert with Local Real Estate Today at 8:50. And we're sending you back to the fair.
2: I'm excited about it.
1: Patrick will be out there for reports during the noon hour and an extended report as we begin inside Douglas County as well. Did you count your steps while you were out there yesterday?
2: There were way too many to count.
1: No, there's never too many steps.
2: Well, for me, there was.
1: a lot to see at the fair, and we'll get more from him on that out there today. And it'll be cooler today. It'll only be the mid-90s.
2: So. Oh, that's great.
1: Yeah. So coming up, we get to sports here in a moment on the Morning Report.
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4: From the Seven Feathers Casino Studios, taking a look at your sports headlines. Well, checking in with some golf news here. Roseburg golfer Lana Silvestri finished the week strong after back-to-back major events in the OGA Junior Golf Championship.

0: Silvestri, a soon-to-be junior at Roseburg High School, placed first at the Klamath Basin Junior Championships on Thursday at the Running Y Ranch Golf Resort. She finished with a six-stroke lead after shooting one under through the two-round tourney. Silvestri had five birdies to finish two under in the first round on Wednesday, but was one over on Thursday, finishing at that one-under score. Earlier in the week, Silvestri had a tough 2 days at the Central Oregon Junior Championships at Eagle Crest Golf Resort in Redmond. She was 15 over par for the tourney and finished tied for ninth, but was able to rebound from that and finish out the week strong. Up next on Silvestri's summer schedule is the Southern Oregon Junior Championships, happening August 17th through the 18th at the Rogue Valley Country Club in Medford. Meanwhile, also in Medford, at the American Legion Baseball Northwest Regional at Harry and David Field, one of the two Oregon teams will be eliminated from the tournament today. The Tigard Barbers kept their season alive with an 8-1 win over Kenai, Alaska, eliminating the Alaskan state champs yesterday. The Medford Mustangs, the host team for the Northwest Regional, they lost 6-2 against Honolulu, Hawaii in a battle of unbeatens last night. So today, the Barbers and the Mustangs meet yet again, but this time the season is truly on the line. Tigard beat Medford for the Oregon State Championship at Harry and David Field last week, but both teams knew no matter what happened in that game, they would be advancing on to the Northwest Regional Tournament. Now today's elimination game between the Barbers and the Mustangs, whichever team loses today, they're done for the year. And that's scheduled to be starting around 12:30 this afternoon. It'll be the second game of the day down in Medford. We'll have updates on scores and schedules online from that tournament at 541radio.com. Well, in the WNBA last night, the Portland Fire claiming a victory in a battle of the expansion teams. The Fire defeating the Toronto Tempo 97-83. Leading the way for the Portland Fire was Carla Late. She had a game-high 27 points and finished with a double-double, adding 11 assists as well as 4 rebounds. Also a double-double for Bridget Carlton last night, 10 points, 11 boards, as she helped the Portland Fire get the victory. Now the Portland Fire will get ready to take on the Seattle Storm coming up tomorrow. Also, in some basketball news, the NBA's investigation into the Los Angeles Clippers and star Kawhi Leonard just got a little bit more interesting. Tony Genualdo explains.
1: A new report suggests that Los Angeles Clippers star Kawhi Leonard has another undisclosed sponsorship deal with the company that installed the scoreboard at the Clippers' new arena. A source telling the Pablo Torre Finds Out podcast that Leonard signed a multi-million dollar deal with Daktronics, allegedly to circumvent the NBA's salary cap. The league is currently investigating the team for a previous deal involving Leonard with the now-defunct environmental company Aspiration. The company's co-founder was sentenced to 14 years in prison for wire fraud in June. The investigation has also placed a trade on hold that would have sent Leonard to the Toronto Raptors. The Clippers have denied any wrongdoing. Tony Genualdo, Fox News.
0: And finally, last night we had the first NFL preseason game of the year. It was the Hall of Fame game from Canton, and it was an exciting finish. The Carolina Panthers score a touchdown as time expires to win 33-30 on top of the Arizona Cardinals. And that does it for your sports. It's 17 and 45 past each hour on the Morning Report. KQEN News Time is 8:22.
2: Well, folks out at the fair today, if you would like to go to the fair today or tomorrow, get a pair of admission tickets right now. 673-4464. Call in quickly if you'd like those. 673-4464. And a couple of admission tickets for you to the Douglas County Fair from the Morning Report.
3: 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I was like laughing at myself when I thought it up. 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
3: 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We're at moderate air quality, sunny and a high of 94, clear, 59 tonight, 92 on Saturday, near 90 on Sunday in the Umpqua Valley, 63 at the Roseburg Regional Airport. Phone ringing off the hook. Let's give away one more pair of tickets to the fair right now at 673-4464, 673-4464 for a pair of tickets to the fair from the Morning Report.
4: And now we find out that the killer who's accused of that terrible fire in Spokane, it turns out he's not ashamed of admitting he's done it before more than a few times. I'm Lars Larson with a Northwest Reports commentary in a moment. 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Yeah, those terrible fires in Spokane, the only thing good about it, I can say, not a single person hurt, not a single person killed. But they got the arsonist, or alleged arsonist, in custody. I say alleged, even though the man is apparently now admitted to the police. He not only set the fire, but he set 25 other fires over the last year. This is the guy who was convicted in Arizona for murdering his dad, although he pleaded out to manslaughter only. He got in a fight with his dad about not doing the dishes. I'm not even kidding about that. Convicted and pleading out to killing his father, and now he's accused of setting those fires, and he says he set 25 others in the last year. For Northwest Reports, I'm Lars Larson.
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6: I'm Dan Loney with Your Money Now. The U.S. economy lost 23,000 jobs in the month of July. Part of that was a decline of 53,000 government jobs. Still, the unemployment rate fell to 4.1%. Unfortunately, the labor force participation rate also declined down to 61.4%. In addition, the reports for May and June were revised down, bringing the three-month total average for jobs added to just 34,000 over that period. And on the back of the weak jobs report for July, prediction markets are now more of the belief that the Fed will not raise rates at the September meeting. Prior to the jobs report today, estimates were about a 50-50 split. It now appears that around 66% believe that no move

0: will be made. Wall Street is moving higher on the expectation of the Fed holding steady on rates. The Dow Industrial Average is up more than 100 points. Meanwhile, the NASDAQ has picked up more than 250 points. Oil prices are moving higher. West Texas crude up 1% at $78 a barrel. That's your money now.
1: That'll be 84.
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4: 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Sunshine, patchy smoke early, about 94 this afternoon. Look at 92 on Saturday, near 90 on Sunday in the Umpqua Valley. 63 degrees, and it's 8:30.
5: News. I'm Therese Crowley. High drama in D.C. A federal appeals court blocks President Trump's $400 million White House ballroom with construction well underway. The order paused for 14 days to allow a Trump appeal to the U.S. Supreme Court. While the Senate confirmation of Todd Blanche for Attorney General may have been saved by Senator Bill Cassidy announcing Blanche is the right man for the job, he's a yes. After a second swing, Republican Lisa Murkowski joined Maine's Susan Collins as no votes. The July jobs report, 23,000 jobs lost, reflecting the World Cup jobs ending. Markets like it, betting the Fed will not raise interest rates. The president's economic director, Kevin Hassett.
6: If you throw out the World Cup and the government workers, we actually had a number that was about plus 100,000, which is about what we expected given that the unemployment rate went down and there's so many other factors.
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4: It is happening in Myrtle Creek tomorrow. The Better With You Here Color Walk, starting out at Millsite Park. And Riley Thomas and Lindsay McMillan are in. Riley, good morning. Thanks for coming in.
8: Hi, good morning.
4: So how did all this get started?
8: So actually last year I had gone to school. And the year prior, I was online. I was very cut off from the people in my school. I had no communication with them. And so when I was walking down the hall my senior year, I saw this mural of a kid that I had classes with. I turned to my friends and I asked them, I was like, "What is this mural for? Why is this here?" And they told me that this kid had took his life the year before. It was a very hard thing for me. I was very shattered, very heartbroken because he was my age. He was just a kid. It was not a very easy thing for me to deal with. So I was going to my mentor at that school and I was talking to her about it and I was just crying and shattered and, very full of wonder as to why. And she told me to do things that would help me heal. And the things that I do to help me heal is helping other people. Helping other people is a big thing for me. So I went to my church, and my pastor's daughter, Lindsay, had helped me get in contact with a bunch of people who have helped me put on this major event to show people that there's more hope than you think there is, and there's so much community behind your back.
4: Wow. Right. That is a tough one to go through, yet you're trying to make sure other people don't end up going through it, too.
8: Yeah.
4: So what's going to be happening on Saturday?
8: So Saturday morning, we are going to be doing this color walk. Basically, we have so many colors representing many things, and people are going to walk the trail and just remember those that they had lost or just support the people around them who are hurting.

0: hurting or needing support.
1: And looks like you've got other things going on there, too.
0: Yeah, we have some informational booths that we're going to have around in case people need that support or they know people who need the support. We're going to have areas for children who may not quite understand this but want to be part of it as well. And we are also doing a big lunch for the people who are going to be attending.
1: Wow, a lot going on. So, Lindsay, talk about what your involvement in this is.
2: Well, after Riley came to us, we got the Hope Squad involved from the high school. I don't know if you know what that is.
1: Tell us.
2: It's a group of students that basically give up their lunch or after-school hours, and they have to go through formal training to recognize the signs in their peers and their families and things like that and get them the help that they need. So we thought it would be a fun idea to do a raffle, and the proceeds will go towards them. And the outpouring of the community has been really amazing to see all the donations that they've given us for that.
1: What kinds of things do you have for that?
2: Well, honestly, everything. We have, like, Justice's Java has given us coffee. We've got Starbucks. We've got Pizza Palace. We've got, honestly, something for everybody. Salon stuff. We've got toys. The Myrtle Creek Fire Department gave us a cute little basket. We have a ton.
1: So what motivates you to do this?
2: I like to be a help in the community. I kind of get myself involved in things all the time. We called it the Better With You Here color walk because that's the heart behind this whole thing, is that we want you to know that the world is better because you're here.
1: And a lot of times people, if things are tough, really don't realize that.
2: Right. Yeah, that's true.
1: And so an opportunity to sort of, let them know that, they can get through whatever they're dealing with.
2: Right. Yeah. That's the goal.
1: And now, are you involved in the schools at all, or what are you?
2: I actually homeschool.
1: Ah, okay.
2: I'm involved with our church.
1: Okay.
2: Yeah.
1: And so, obviously, a lot of motivation to help out kids in the community. Anything else you want to let people know about this?
2: No, I just really hope that they come out. That's really been the heart. Even getting donations, we want you to come and get loved on and feel joy, hope. That's the word, hope.
1: And about a four-hour event, huh?
2: Yeah, yeah. 988 is even coming down. We heard the National Suicide Hotline is coming from Portland, so they're going to speak. We want to thank the Cow Creek Band of Umpqua Tribe of Indians. They're our biggest sponsor. They're actually going to send a drum ceremony to help us open. There's a lot going on at the beginning. Register. We got shirts for the first, I think, 200 and maybe even some more. If you come early, they get free shirts. So this whole thing has been just amazing, honestly. After the speakers, we'll have the drum ceremony, we'll have a prayer, and then the walk will start. You can go around to all the places. We have lots of free swag, lots of free, like, fidgets and toys and all sorts of stuff. So if you come, you're leaving with something.
1: All right, Better With You Here, Color Walk tomorrow, Millside Park, starting at 9. Thanks for coming in this morning.
2: Thank you.
1: All right, 8:37 at the Morning Report.
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0: County's Conservation and Management Plan. The release said that low river flows and water temperatures approaching 80 degrees in the lower North Umpqua and main stem Umpqua rivers also plays a role in this emergency angling closure. These conditions make summer steelhead vulnerable to disease and mortality. Ocean conditions may also affect summer steelhead population, specifically warmer oceans and last year's marine heat wave, both of which affect prey availability and fish growth and survival. Some populations of summer steelhead in the state are also experiencing low returns, which indicates a region-wide issue. ODFW is continuing to work with partners to improve riparian and in-stream habitat to help cool water and provide better conditions for native fish. Work is also being done to increase flows in streams to benefit fish. ODFW said wild summer steelhead counts are determined by video counts of migrating fish at Winchester Dam. KQEN News Time, 8:41.
1: Fire restrictions remain in effect on all Bureau of Land Management public lands in Oregon. As wildfire activity continues to impact the region, BLM officials urge visitors to check on additional restrictions and closures and current air quality before heading outdoors. A Bureau of Land Management release said active wildfires across the Pacific Northwest continue to produce smoke that can reduce visibility and create unhealthy air quality, even far from an active fire. Recreation conditions can change quickly as new fires emerge, existing fires grow, or smoke shifts with changing winds. Acting BLM Oregon and Washington State Director Kim Prill said, quote, "As wildfire smoke continues to affect communities across the region, we encourage visitors to stay informed and make decisions based on current conditions." Prill said, quote, "Conditions can change quickly, so checking air quality and local closures before your trip can help you avoid unnecessary health and safety risks." The BLM is coordinating closely with the U.S. Wildland Fire Service and federal, state, and local partners to share resources, align operations, and ensure the strongest possible response to wildfire activity. Northwest Geographic Area Fire Chief for the U.S. Wildland Fire Service, Josh O'Connor, said, quote, "Preventing a single wildfire can make a real difference for firefighters and for the communities affected by smoke." O'Connor said, quote, "Following fire restrictions and staying aware of current air quality are simple steps everyone can take to protect themselves and help reduce additional impacts during an already busy fire season." Fire restrictions vary by location based on fire danger, weather conditions, and fuel moisture. Before visiting public lands, visitors should check local restrictions. These restrictions address when power tools may be used, whether campfires or portable stoves are allowed, and what fire prevention equipment must be on hand. The release said items like fireworks, sky lanterns, exploding or metallic targets, tracer or incendiary devices remain prohibited on all BLM-administered public lands in Oregon. Individuals responsible for starting wildfires may face fines of up to $100,000, imprisonment for up to 12 months, and liability for the full cost of wildfire suppression. More information on seasonal fire restrictions and fire closures is available at a link that we have with this story at 541radio.com.
0: KQEN News Time, 8:44. Roseburg police charged a pair on criminal trespass charges after an incident at a business on Wednesday. At RPD reports that at 5:50 p.m., 45-year-old man from Eugene and 30-year-old woman from Roseburg were allegedly found trespassing inside the closed office of the Budget 16 Motel in the 1000 block of Northeast Stevens Street. They were reportedly using the shower when located. The man was held for second-degree criminal trespass and for a warrant. He was detained without bail. Woman was cited for the same trespass charge and was released at corrections. KQEN News Time, 8:44. Local real estate today on the way at 8:50.
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1: From the Seven Feathers Casino Studios, taking a look at your sports headlines. Well, Roseburg golfer Lana Silvestri finished the week strong after back-to-back major events in the OGA Junior Golf Championships. Silvestri, a soon-to-be junior at Roseburg High School, placed first at the Klamath Basin Junior Championships yesterday at the Running Y Ranch Golf Resort in Klamath Falls. She finished with a six-stroke lead after shooting one under through the two-round tourney. Silvestri had five birdies to finish at two under after her first round on Wednesday. She was one over on Thursday. Earlier in the week, Silvestri had a tough 2 days at the Central Oregon Junior Championships at Eagle Crest Golf Resort in Redmond. She was 15 over for the tourney and finished tied for ninth. Up next on Silvestri's summer schedule is the Southern Oregon Junior Championships on August 17th through the 18th at the Rogue Valley Country Club in Medford. Meanwhile, at the American Legion Baseball Northwest Regional at Harry and David Field in Medford, one of the two Oregon teams will get eliminated today from the tourney. The Tigard Barbers kept their season alive after an 8-1 win over Kenai, Alaska yesterday, eliminating the Alaska state champs. The Medford Mustangs, the host team for the Northwest Regional, lost 6-2 against Honolulu, Hawaii in a battle of the unbeatens last night. Today, the Barbers and the Mustangs meet yet again. But this time, the season is truly on the line. Tigard beat Medford for the Oregon State Championship at Harry and David Field last week, but both teams at that time knew that they'd be advancing through to the Northwest Regional Tournament no matter the outcome of the game. But today's elimination game between the Barbers and the Mustangs will be the end of the season for one of those two teams. The matchup scheduled to get underway at about 12:30 this afternoon. Check out more details about scores and schedules from the tournament at 541radio.com. In the WNBA, the Portland Fire getting a win in a battle of the expansion teams. The Fire beat the Toronto Tempo by a score of 97-83 last night at Moda Center. The Fire were led by Carla Late, who had 27 points and 11 assists for a double-double last night, also added four rebounds. Also, Bridget Carlton, a double-double for the Fire, 10 points and 11 boards. Coming up next, the Portland Fire will take on the Seattle Storm tomorrow. Also, in some basketball news, the NBA's investigation into the Los Angeles Clippers and star Kawhi Leonard just got a bit more interesting. Tony Genualdo explains.
2: A new report suggests that Los Angeles Clippers star Kawhi Leonard has another undisclosed sponsorship deal with the company that installed the scoreboard at the Clippers' new arena. A source telling the Pablo Torre Finds Out podcast that Leonard signed a multi-million dollar deal with Daktronics, allegedly to circumvent the NBA's salary cap. The league is currently investigating the team for a previous deal involving Leonard with the now-defunct environmental company Aspiration. The company's co-founder was sentenced to 14 years in prison for wire fraud in June. The investigation has also placed a trade on hold that would have sent Leonard to the Toronto Raptors. The Clippers have denied any wrongdoing. Tony Genualdo, Fox News.
1: And that is going to do it for us here on the sports update here at 17 and 45 past each hour on the Morning Report. KQEN News Time is 8:49.
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7: Hey there, Kyle Bailey, as always, joined by Mary Gilbert of the Mary Gilbert Group at Keller Williams, Southern Oregon. Here we go again for Friday.
8: Well, good morning, Kyle, and thanks for having me.
7: So the theme this week, signs the market is starting to shift. Sounds like something maybe every buyer and seller should be paying attention to.
8: Absolutely. So while the market isn't changing overnight,

0: we're starting to see some meaningful shifts. So inventory's leveled off, buyer activity is picking up, and that's creating new opportunities for buyers and sellers who have the right strategy.
1: All right, sounds interesting. Let's take a look right now at what's happening in the county.
0: Yeah, so looking at the weekly activity report for the week ending August 6th, we had 56 new listings, right in line with the past couple of weeks.
1: So inventory is staying pretty consistent.
0: Yes, it has, and buyer activity picked up. So pending sales increased from 30 to 36, and closed sales jumped from 36 to 45. So that's a good sign buyers are staying active and making decisions a little faster.
1: Now, what else stood out?
0: Yeah, price reductions dropped again from 63 to 56. It's telling us that sellers are pricing their homes more accurately from the start. We also saw some more expired listings this week, but that's fairly common at the end of the month as listing agreements come to an end. And overall, buyers are rewarding homes that are priced well and presented well.
1: So it sounds like a healthy, balanced market.
0: Exactly. And great homes are still selling quickly, while homes that miss the mark are taking longer.
1: Now, what's the monthly market report tell us?
0: Yeah, so that reinforces the same trend. So July new listings were up just over 12% from last year. Inventory held steady at 4.8 months. And homes are selling a little faster, with days on market down to 81 days.
1: And what about the prices?
0: Very stable. So closed sales are up more than 8% from June and 4.5% year to date, while the average sales price is holding steady around $352,600. So despite what you may hear nationally, Douglas County continues to see a healthy, balanced market.
1: Now, with this said, when people hear the market is shifting, they usually think about interest rates, maybe home prices. But you're working with buyers and sellers every day. What changes are you actually seeing?
0: Yes, Kyle. So the biggest shift isn't in the numbers. It's in people's behavior. So buyers are taking a little more time, asking better questions, and making sure a home truly fits their lifestyle before they write an offer.
1: So what kind of questions?
0: Yeah, so they're looking beyond finishes now. So they're asking about the age of the roof, the age of the HVAC system, what are the insurance costs, utility bills, what's the internet, commute times to and from work. So even whether there's room for an RV or home office, they're thinking about how they'll actually live in the house and not just how it looks.
1: So it sounds like they've become really more intentional.
0: Yeah, exactly. And I think that's a healthy change. So they're still moving quickly on the right home, but they're making informed decisions instead of feeling pressured.
1: So what about sellers?
0: Yeah, so the most successful sellers understand they're preparing their home for today's buyers. So they're taking care of maintenance, decluttering, and making sure the home is ready before it ever hits the market.
1: Decluttering. So presentation then matters just as much as pricing.
0: Yep, absolutely. So buyers have choices, and almost every showing starts online. So strong photos and a home that shows well will create that critical first impression.
1: So any advice for buyers and sellers as we head into, can we say fall on that radio?
0: Oh gosh, I'm not ready for fall.
1: No.
0: But yeah, so for buyers, don't mistake having more choices for having unlimited time. Great homes are still selling quickly. And for sellers, preparation pays off. Homes that are well presented and well priced are standing out.
1: So what's the biggest takeaway?
0: So we're moving from a market driven by urgency to one driven by preparation. So buyers are taking a more thoughtful approach. Sellers are putting more effort into getting their homes market ready. And those who prepare well are seeing the best results.
1: Now, let's take a look at some of the great homes that hit the market in this past week.
0: Yeah, so if you're looking for an affordable starter home, check out 1678 Southeast Deer Creek Drive in Roseburg. It's $263,000. 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
1: Wow, it sounds like a great option for first-time buyers.
0: Right. 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This is a three-bedroom, two-bath home. 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It's got updated kitchen flooring, a primary suite with a walk-in closet, plus a finished outbuilding that's perfect for a workshop, office, or hobby space, and that's listed with my partner, Heather Saladin, with the Mary Gilbert Group at Keller Williams.
1: Boy, properties with flexible bonus space, that's really popular.
0: That is very popular these days.
1: So what about something a little more upscale?
0: Yeah. Oh, this is a beautiful house at 1562 Northwest Calkins Avenue in Hewcrest, priced at $515,000. So this home has lots of character. 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
1: A pool in Hillcrest. Sounds like the perfect place to enjoy the rest of the summer.
0: Yes, it is.
1: I'll be over later. No, if you're dreaming of something

0: else like acreage? What do you have?
1: Yeah, if you've been dreaming of something with Acreage End and Melrose, this is definitely worth seeing. So 312 Bryant Lane. It's been extensively renovated. This home is on 11 acres. It's got Elgaroz Creek running through the property. There's multiple outbuildings, RV parking, and lots of updates. 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
0: Well, it sounds like a really unique property. I mean, a creek running right through it.
1: Yeah, it absolutely is. And you know what? The best thing is the view of the Callahan. So that's something that wasn't mentioned in here. But if you're familiar with that part of Melrose off Elgaroz Loop, you've got Hillcrest Vineyard out there, too.
0: Wow. Okay. Now you've just added another another selling point, a vineyard nearby. Okay. What about open houses? What's going on?
1: Yeah. So two open houses this weekend, 299 Wildfern Drive in Winchester. It just came on the market, $465,000. This is in that Wildfern community in Winchester. This is a 4-bedroom, 2.5-bath house. It's got expansive decking. It's nestled amongst oak trees, and you've got Winchester Creek behind it. And the cool thing about it is this community of 40-plus homes has a private pool and tennis court and basketball court just for this neighborhood. So you got city services with county taxes. It's open today from 4 to 6 p.m. and open tomorrow from 11 a.m. to 1 p.m. So doubleheader. It just came on yesterday, so check it out.
0: All right, what's next?
1: Next is 6404 Looking Glass Road. This is at $915,000. You got two homes on one property with the main house is 2,300 square feet, and the second home is 3 bedrooms. It's on over 30 acres. So Brent Yop will be hosting that one on Saturday from 11 until 2 p.m.
0: All right, 30 acres. Wow. All right, final one.
1: And out in Glide, we've got 369 Upper Camp Loop Road in Roseburg. This house is $665,000. It's a one level, a ranch style home, just an over an acre. It's got 4 bedrooms, 3.5 bathrooms. It is really well maintained, manicured backyards, lots of storage, and it does back up to a nice ranch. So you'll have privacy from your backyard. And that's going to be open tomorrow. Oh, actually, it's open Sunday from 1 p.m. until 3 p.m.
0: Wow, sounds like a great weekend to get out and explore some homes.
1: Yeah, so whether you're actively shopping or just starting to think about your next move, open houses are a great way to learn what's available and get a feel for today's market.
0: So before we wrap up, what's the biggest takeaway from today's conversation?
1: Yeah, Kyle, I'd say this. The market isn't cooling or heating up dramatically. It's getting smarter. So buyers have more choices. Sellers have to be more strategic. And that's creating opportunities for people who have a solid plan. So whether you're buying your first home, moving up, or thinking about selling, or even downsizing, having the right strategy is making all the difference.
0: Wow, great advice.
1: Yeah, thanks, Kyle. It's always a pleasure to be here.
0: Now, we've got a minute or so left. Do you see the market? I mean, we're still in summer. Is this where people are kind of making their last dash at getting a home purchased before the school year?
1: Yeah, and you know, it's really interesting. We really saw some big movement in June and July, and so we are seeing those August closings lining up. But what we're really seeing is out-of-towners coming in trying to get homes solidified before fall and winter. They want to get their move in before the weather turns bad.
0: All right. If you're wondering what these markets mean for your home specifically, I know you would be happy to sit down with people. How do they get connected to you?
1: Yeah, you can reach the Mary Gilbert Group at 541-366-6080. 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
0: And again, a perfect time. You've got a lot of great open houses this weekend.
1: Absolutely. Check them out.
0: All right. 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Thanks for being in here this morning. All right, that wraps up Local Real Estate Today, and it wraps up the morning report for today on a Friday. KQEN News Time is right at 9 o'clock.
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3: Teed up for confirmation. I'm Carmen Roberts, Fox News. A Senate vote on President Trump's pick to be Attorney General was hanging by a thread after two Republicans said they wouldn't support acting AG Todd Blanche. This morning, another Republican, Senator Bill Cassidy of Louisiana, weighed in.
4: Mr. Blanche is not perfect, and he will tell you this. But the choice is not between perfection and Mr. Blanche. It is between Mr. Blanche and another acting Attorney General who may not run the department effectively under President Trump.
3: Cassidy, who lost his re-election bid when President Trump opposed him, laid out the pros and

0: Sunday through November 30th, from the mouth upstream to the marker below Soda Springs Dam. The Castle Fire burning in the Umpqua National Forest, nearing 3,000 acres. Bureau of Land Management encouraging visitors to the forest to check out restrictions and closures and current air quality. Inside Douglas County at 12:30 with interviews from the fair. 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

0: Like, so this effectively ends forever any concern about a man being able to compete in women's tennis. And overwhelmingly, a lot of these, to your point, Buck, women are responding kind of with the corporate talking points, but they're not pushing back against it. And I think the reason why they are doing this is they recognize that it's necessary, and also they don't want to draw even more attention to it. And so this is interesting in and of itself.
1: We will come back to more of this, but also, Clay, I want to tell you why I think women's tennis has to be particularly they have to live in reality on this stuff, unlike some of the stuff you're hearing from the WNBA. It's past sundown in Israel, the beginning of their weekly Sabbath. The Sabbath is a holy day of rest, spiritual focus, and prayer. Millions of Israelis recognize this tradition, one that has been in existence for thousands of years. This tradition is also recognized by the team of people with the IFCJ, the International Fellowship of Christians and Jews, working on the ground throughout Israel. 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
4: Welcome back in, Clay and Buck. I don't know if we mentioned this off the top. We've got a couple of different guests coming today. John James, who is running for governor of Michigan as the Republican, will join us at the bottom of the next hour, 1:30 p.m. Eastern, 10:30 a.m. on the West Coast. So that is going to be interesting. Buck, a little bit of breaking news, and I don't know how this is going to go, but a federal district court judge, stop me if you haven't heard this before, has said that Trump can't continue construction on the ballroom at the White House that is, I don't know, 1/8 finished, 1/10 finished, whatever it is. And he has to now appeal to the Supreme Court to be able to continue ballroom construction. I will point out they've already torn down that wing of the White House. So I don't know what the federal district court judge is thinking he's going to do. Are we just going to never complete the construction on the White House at this point? I don't know what the Supreme Court will say. Hopefully they'll let the construction continue, because most of the benefit from this, Buck, is not going to be for Trump, because it's only going to be finished with a few months left for him. It's going to actually be for whomever the next several presidents are for the rest of our lives.
5: Well, if Democrats had any swagger and or sense of humor, anyone who's thinking about, and we know who they are, running for president should be like, oh no, I want Trump to finish my ballroom. You know, that's what I would say if I were trying to vie for some attention right now as a Democrat. But they have no sense of, because they would rather it not be done and they not not have it than allow Trump to do something that is clearly good.
4: This is a great analogy. It is for all of us who have raised kids. It is the kid who takes his ball away during a game because he would rather not be able to play the game than have everybody enjoy the game and potentially be using the ball to play. You've seen this happen. Take the toy away. I mean, that's basically Democrats. 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
6: 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Patchy smoke through early this afternoon, otherwise sunny, at a high of 94 degrees. Going to be clear, 59 tonight. Saturday, sunny, cooling to 92 degrees. Saturday night, clear down to 59. Sunday, sunny, near 90 degrees expected.
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1: I'm Dan Loney with Your Money Now. The FAA is set to inspect hundreds of Boeing 737 MAX aircraft after cracks in the fuselage were found. Those cracks appeared in some older aircraft in a structural reinforcement of one of the doors on the plane. The jets being called back are 737 MAX 8, MAX 9, and 8200 aircraft. The Government Accountability Office found Elon Musk's Department of Government Efficiency inflated the $110 billion it said that it saved the federal government. The GAO said, among other examples, Doge took credit for savings from leases that were being terminated before its work began, and Doge made unverifiable claims of billions of dollars in savings. Wall Street continues to post gains to end the trading week, with the S&P 500 on track for another record close. The Dow Industrial Average is up right around 100 points. Meanwhile, the NASDAQ is up more than 300 points. And that is Your Money Now.
2: That'll be eight.
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2: News. I'm Fiona Jalousi. Will Acting Attorney General Todd Blanche be able to drop acting from his title? That's looking more likely after Louisiana Senator Bill Cassidy voiced his support this morning.
3: As I always say, it's about the math. Once we learned here that Susan Collins a couple of days ago was a no and Lisa Murkowski was a no, it was down to one more Republican senator. Now, Mitch McConnell, the former Senate Majority Leader, he appears back in Washington right now, but he is not voting. It's up to Bill Cassidy.
2: It's Fox's Chad Pergram. Fewer Americans found work last month.
4: Employers cut 23,000 jobs last month, and the Labor Department says more Americans dropped out of the labor market. Still, National Economic Council Director Kevin Hassett attributes the job cuts to seasonal trends like the end of temporary World Cup workers in the hospitality industry and local school districts delaying the end of the school year.
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6: Welcome back in, Clay and Buck. We are rolling through the Friday edition of the program. And Buck, we're going to talk with John James. We're also going to talk with a author who had her event canceled because she is Jewish, unfortunately, in my hometown of Nashville. Bit of news.

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7: Welcome back in, Clay and Buck. Well, I don't know. Buck's got, he's sending in secret messages. Unidentified man from Nebraska listening to us on KFAB. Talkback A.
8: 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It's fantastic. For all of you that have an Omaha library card, I recommended it, and they purchased the book in an audiobook version of it. I highly recommend that you go and check out Buck Sexton's Manufacturing Delusion. A lot of questions get answered.
9: Well, thank you
7: that
9: so much.
7: Awesome.
9: Cousin Unidentified Man for calling in, for supporting the family here. I'll just say, please don't get it from your local library, though. Please go buy it, if you don't mind. I'd prefer you buy the book or buy the audiobook, which is very, very aggressively priced in a good way, instead of all sharing the same copy of the book.
7: I co-sign on that, and we're going to get to some calls. Question for Buck. Can you say that you read a book if you listen to the audiobook? Or do you have to say, I listened to it? Like, if you say, I read, can you say, I read, if you listen to an audiobook?
9: I am going to say that if you listened to the Manufacturing Delusion audiobook, I am fine with you saying to everyone that you read it. That's
7: right,
9: my answer for now.
7: Ross in North Carolina, he's coming clean. I mentioned that I might be dead at age of 14 if I hadn't been saved by my hands ending up on a buxom lass on the ice rink. And Ross, and I do remember somebody said right after I did it, that was the smoothest move I've ever seen, because it was totally accidental. But Ross, you're saying you used to accidentally run into women on the ice skating rink?
10: That's right, Clay. And let me tell you, you don't have the smoothest move. We had the smoothest move. We used to

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0: although maybe it's not fair to assume. I don't know her, but I can't imagine she voted for Trump. I can't imagine she's MAGA by any means. But even still, she virtually said the same thing that Sophie Cunningham did, where it's like, look, I want to lead with love, but I want fairness in my sports. It's the same thing. I think Coco said it in many more words and with a few more buzz phrases and slogans in there. So I'm not surprised by this, and I think we're going to continue to see more athletes, especially at the elite level, taking the stance that Sabalenka has.
1: Amen. Riley, we appreciate the time. Know how busy you are. Give the little girl a hug and from us, and keep the fight. We appreciate it.
0: You got it. Thanks, Clay.
1: That's Riley Gaines. 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
7: All right, welcome back into Clay and Buck. We have John James going to join shortly here. He's running for Senate up in Michigan.
8: Governor.
7: That we already had the Senate guy.
8: Yes.
7: That would be
8: Mike Rogers.
7: Pardon me. He's running for governor of Michigan. And that'll be a very interesting race. We'll be discussing that with him shortly, briefly here. We're looking forward to that. On this sports stuff, we just have the one and only Ronley Gaines talking about it. Caitlin Clark Clay, here she is talking about stuff like that. This is Cut 5. Hit it.
9: First and foremost, like, you know, you speak when you feel like you want to speak. I think for myself, like, you know, I try to just show up and be myself every single day. And I hope, you know, fans can feel like they can connect with me in that way. But at the same time, you know, I'm 24 years old. I'm trying to navigate life. I'm trying to navigate playing at the highest level. And then, you know, sometimes you get asked a lot of questions, and sometimes that's your responsibility. And then sometimes, you know, you want to keep the focus on basketball. So I feel like you just do your best to navigate it. You go with your gut.
7: I think that's a fine perspective that she brings to this. I think it's tough to punt on the women in sports thing, though. Because remember we talked about this? There's a different principle at stake, which is it's one thing if you don't want to talk about Keynesian economics, but if someone said, hey, do you want a dude on your team? A little different. It's a little different.
8: I understand.
7: Yeah. Yep. 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
10: 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Patchy smoke through early this afternoon, otherwise sunny, at a high of 94 degrees. Going to be clear, 59 tonight. Saturday, sunny, cooling to 92 degrees. Saturday night, clear down to 59. Sunday, sunny, near 90 degrees expected.
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5: Welcome back in, Clay and Buck. We're going to take some of your calls. I said I wanted to mention this, and Jennifer Say, who runs XXXY, they are making Nashville Balls t-shirts. So I have said I want a 100% trans sports team, the Nashville Balls. Our slogan, one love, two balls, the most inclusive team you've ever heard of. XXXY, Jen is great. It's her company. I want you to think about this for a sec. By the way, website xx-xyathletics.com if you need sports apparel. It's the only sports apparel company in the entire world which will say, women's sports should only be played by women. They got the great yoga pants, great female apparel. If you are a girl dad out there, they got good stuff for men who want to support this. They do great work, and you guys should check it out. Okay, let's get some funny calls here to close the hour. Douglas in northern New Jersey, fire away. What was your my French class name, as I confessed yesterday, was Gerard Bonaparte. Your French class name was what, Douglas?
6: Well, ours were assigned by the teachers. So if your name was Bill, you were Guillaume, or they were assigned by our first names. And if you were John, you were Jean. But my name is Douglas, and there's no derivation for that in French. So she just assigned me Douglas, which I thought kind of sucked. So after a few weeks, I raised my hand in class. I said, Madame, I do not wish to be called Douglas anymore. And she looked at me and she said, well, what do you want to be called? I said, from here on in, I wish to be called Le Grand Fromage.
5: And the big cheese. That is
6: she
5: great.
6: Went with that.
7: Very nice.
5: Very good.
7: We got email from Rick. You want to do this real quick?
5: Well, tell Philip and Bobby that we want them to give us talkbacks they are great, but we are running out of time. What's the email?
7: Yeah, we got just email from Rick. Guys, I want to let you know about 10 million veterans just went and checked out the trailer for Firebirds with Nicolas Cage and Tommy Lee Jones. Looks pretty good. I did not know there was a helicopter movie with Tommy Lee Jones and Nicolas Cage called Firebirds. Clay, I might have a movie to check out this weekend.
5: Bobby was going to tee off on your high school. I want to hear this talk back. Maybe we can get to it later.
8: speaking truth and having fun. Clay Travis and Buck Sexton.

Welcome back in. Hour number three, final hour of the week. 14 hours up. We are rolling into hour number 15 now, and we've got a lot.

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6: All right, welcome back in here to Clay and Buck. Since we were just talking El Sayed and the current wave of left-wing and Marxist and extremely progressive folks who are ascendant with the Democrat Party, you got to think of Zohra Mamdani, too. This guy has kicked this off, in a sense, or maybe he was just early on the wave. But, Clay, the good news is, see, I'm finding the positivity. You could say I am now Mr. Silver Lining. The silver lining of this is that Zohra Mamdani has not fooled everybody, and he got booed off stage at an NYPD event. Listen to this. Cut 7. I think you get the idea, everybody. That's the MY.

0: MAX 9, and 8,200 aircraft. Wall Street is bouncing back with gains across the board so far today. The Dow Industrial Average is up by about a tenth of 1%. The NASDAQ is up by more than 200 points. West Texas crude up 1% at $78 a barrel. That's your money now.
1: That'll be
2: a number of luxury BMW owners were shocked this week to discover that, upon getting in their car, the ultimate driving machine's entire multi-screen dash was lit up like Times Square with a huge ad for the new Spider-Man movie, the entire dash. 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
3: News. I'm John Saucier. The Senate has passed the Lindsey Graham Russian sanctions bill. Pretty overwhelming, yes. The tally was 86 yay, 11 nay. Kentucky Senator Rand Paul, the lone Republican who voted against it. This will now be sent to the House, and they'll have to sync up with the Senate when they return from recess August 31st before it goes to the president's desk. Senator Darlene Graham presided in the chair and read that final vote tally. The disappointing jobs report for July, 23,000 jobs lost for the month, unemployment dropping to 4.1%. National Economic Council Director Kevin Hassett joining Fox to react.
4: The strength is what we've seen before, construction workers, manufacturing workers, and so on. The weakness in this number were really just two things, government workers and a sort of rebound from all the employment we got from the World Cup because the World Cup was ending.
3: Healthcare jobs did trend upwards. 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
3: Firefighters making progress against 3 wildfires around Spokane, Washington, but Sheriff John Knoll says it is still dangerous.
4: And the reality of it is with this wind event and how we expect a fire might behave, if the unthinkable happens, it's going to come right at them.
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3: The fires have scorched more than 10,000 acres and damaged or destroyed more than 900 buildings. Police say an arsonist admitted to setting one of the fires. Prosecutors in Illinois charge a teenager with murder. They say a video shows a 15-year-old dressed as a clown randomly stabbing a man to death at a bus stop in East St. Louis. Police found the body of 78-year-old John W. Allen on Monday. And in Thailand, a 14-year-old student opened fire at a high school outside Bangkok today, killing 5 staff members and wounding at least 23 before taking his own life. Authorities say the teen also killed his 2 grandparents at their home before the school shooting. And on a much lighter note, a classic David Spade character returns in a different form, but with the same hair.
5: Things gonna happen for me. I'm Joe Dirt!
6: An animated series based on David Spade's 2001 feature comedy Joe Dirt is in development at Fox, with Spade set to voice the title character and executive produce. It's now 25 years later, and Joe Dirt keeps on keeping on. He's still in love with Brandy. His skull still hasn't unfused with the mullet, and most of all, he's still got his eternal optimism, and he needs it. Just because he's married with 3 teenage daughters doesn't mean his problems are over. The messes are bigger, and Joe's mop and bucket just won't cut it. That's what's trending. Michelle Polino, Fox News.
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8: 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We are Douglas County's news team. Forecast patchy smoke, then sunny, 94 today, clear and 58 tonight. An air quality alert now in effect until noon on Monday for eastern Douglas County. Heat advisory continues for central Douglas County through tonight at 11, and Roseburg with a new record high temperature on Thursday.
9: 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Also, we check in with a Roseburg golfer and get you an update on the Portland Fire.
8: Segments from the fair for Inside Douglas County at 12:30. We begin the Noon Report in 1 minute. Hi, it's Kyle Bailey here, inviting you to join me on March 19th, 2027, as we explore the many shades of Ireland with Colette. 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We'll journey Ireland's breathtaking countryside and follow the stunning coastal route of the Ring of Kerry. 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
8: It is 12:07, already 81 degrees. Good afternoon, Kyle.

0: 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This is the Noon Report. Currently, we have an air quality reading of a moderate 79, the current reading, and it looks like in the Willamette Valley, they have moderated as well. This morning, the Willamette Valley was unhealthy to sensitive groups, but air quality appears to be improving in some areas. However, an air quality alert now in effect until noon Monday for eastern Douglas County. The Oregon Department of Environmental Quality has issued the air quality advisory. It includes the cities of Roseburg, Winchester, Sutherland, Umpqua, and Green, but applies mainly for areas in the South Umpqua River Valley near Tiller and the Umpqua National Forest east of Steamboat. We'll have more on that, but first we talk to Patrick Snyder out at the Douglas County Fair. What's going on?
1: Well, I'm hanging out with the birds, the rabbits. There's some guinea pigs, got geese and ducks. You can hear the rooster in the background. And it's right over by the Lotus Media Group tent, where we have tickets to see Chicago September 25th at the Hops Ballpark. And tonight, Tone Loaf's going to take the stage at 8 o'clock. Looks like there's some seating tickets and pit tickets still available. What's your name? Oh, your name's Savannah? Hi, Savannah. Cute little rabbit here at an exhibit. And the weather's really nice down here. It's not hot at all, and the air is not too bad. So everything is going real great down here.
0: All right, very good. We'll check in with Patrick again in just a few minutes, live from the Douglas County Fair. Now, wildfires burning in the region combined with forecast conditions will cause air quality levels to fluctuate and could be at unhealthy levels at times. Smoke levels can change rapidly depending on the weather. People at risk include infants and young children, people with heart or lung disease, older adults, and those who are pregnant. DEQ asks people to take these precautions to protect your health. Follow local burn restrictions to prevent deteriorating air quality. Avoid strenuous outdoor activity during periods of poor air quality. People with heart or lung problems are especially vulnerable. These people should stay indoors while these smoke levels are high. Use certified high-efficiency particulate air HEPA filters and indoor heating, ventilation, cooling, and air purification systems. For more information, go to the DEQ website. That's linked with our story at 541radio.com. But again, we do have an air quality alert in effect until noon on Monday. Heat advisory continues for central Douglas County through tonight at 11. Forecasters at the National Weather Service in Medford said hot temperatures of 95 to 100 degrees with low temperatures of 60 to 65 degrees are expected. The advisory area includes the Umpqua Valley communities of Roseburg, Elkton, Drain, Sutherland, Tiller, and Camas Valley. Forecasters said hot temperatures and high humidity may cause heat illnesses. Residents should drink plenty of fluids, stay in an air-conditioned room, stay out of the sun, and check up on relatives and neighbors. Roseburg had a new record high temperature for the date on Thursday and tied for being the hottest day of 2026 so far. Forecasters at the National Weather Service in Medford told News Radio 93.9 FM and 1240 KQEN that the mercury reached 99 degrees at the Roseburg Regional Airport. That beat the previous record high for August 6th, which was 98 degrees, set in 1955. The temperature also tied with Wednesday and with June 15th for being the hottest day of the year to this point. Forecasters said some cooling is expected today with a high in the mid-90s. The weekend should have high temperatures between around 90 and the low 90s. By Monday, conditions should return to near seasonal norms with highs in the upper 80s. 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The Douglas County Fair, with two more days to go, with plenty to see and experience. Commercial buildings open until 11 o'clock tonight. The fair, or the carnival rather, opened at noon. Tonight it's rapper Tone Loc on the amphitheater stage at 7:30. Local and regional musicians play in the Garden Park stage throughout the day. Kids age 12 and under get in free all day, every day, courtesy of the Cow Creek Band of Umpqua Tribe of Indians. Teens get $2 off admission with a canned food donation. Today, dress a vegetable, but do it quickly. 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And 4-H and FFA activities continue, including the annual livestock auction at 4, which takes place in the Beef Ring. Parking at the fair, $10 per vehicle. Buses are free and run every half hour until 5 p.m. and every 15 minutes from 5 to 11 p.m. Buses pick up fairgoers.

0: at Roseburg High School and at the first student bus lot in the Green District. 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North Umpqua River steelhead angling will close effective Monday through November 30th from the mouth upstream to the marker below Soda Springs Dam. A release from the Oregon Department of Fish and Wildlife said low numbers of returning summer steelhead prompted state fishery managers to enact this targeted angling closure. The current count of wild summer steelhead that have passed Winchester Dam is below 1,000 fish. ODFW biologists project the run will not meet the critical abundance level of 1,200 returning wild fish. Critical abundance is a point when conserving the population could be in jeopardy if a downward trend continues, and it's defined in the coastal multi-species conservation and management plan. The release said low river flows and water temperatures approaching 80 degrees in the lower North Umpqua and mainstem Umpqua rivers also plays a role in this emergency angling closure. These conditions make summer steelhead vulnerable to disease and mortality. Ocean conditions may also affect summer steelhead population, specifically warmer oceans and last year's marine heat wave, both of which affect prey availability and fish growth and survival. Some populations of summer steelhead in the state are also experiencing low returns, which indicates a region-wide issue. ODFW is continuing to work with partners to improve riparian and in-stream habitat to help cool water and provide better conditions for native fish. Work is also being done to increase flows in streams to benefit fish. ODFW said wild summer steelhead counts are determined by video counts of migrating fish at Winchester Dam. Well, the Castle Fire burning in the Umpqua National Forest, still listed at 2,995 acres, 23 miles northeast of Tiller, just under 700 personnel working on the fire. Firefighters continue to mop up during the day with unstable weather conditions causing firing to only occur if aiding suppression strategies. With the increase in heat and drying of fuels causing more extreme fire behavior, resources are being relocated to areas of the fire with more potential for spotting. A number of small spot fires have broken containment lines that are being actively suppressed, the Castle Fire being managed for full suppression. Above average high temperatures and dry conditions with critically low humidity in the afternoons and poor recovery overnight continue. This is causing a heightened risk of fire activity. The fire danger level in the Umpqua National Forest remains very high. And the UNF has expanded the closure area in order to protect the public and provide a safe environment for firefighters. And that means all National Forest System lands, roads, and trails are closed to the public within the closure area. The closure will remain in effect until conditions allow for reopening. We'll have the Castle Fire update posted next hour. Came in just a short time ago. KQEN News Time, 12:17. Make that 12:15.
1: Fire restrictions remain in effect on all Bureau of Land Management public lands in Oregon. As wildfire activity continues to impact the region, BLM officials urge visitors to check on additional restrictions and closures and current air quality before heading outdoors. A Bureau of Land Management release said active wildfires across the Pacific Northwest continue to produce smoke that can reduce visibility and create unhealthy air quality, even far from an active fire. Recreation conditions can change quickly as new fires emerge, existing fires grow, or smoke shifts with changing winds. Acting BLM Oregon and Washington State Director Kim Prill said, quote, as wildfire smoke continues to affect communities across the region, we encourage visitors to stay informed and make decisions based on current conditions. Prill said, quote, conditions can change quickly, so checking air quality and local closures before your trip can help you avoid unnecessary health and safety risks. The BLM is coordinating closely with the U.S. Wildland Fire Service and federal, state, and local partners to share resources, align operations, and ensure the strongest possible response to wildfire activity. Northwest Geographic Area Fire Chief for the U.S. Wildland Fire Service, Josh O'Connor, said, quote, preventing a single wildfire can make a real difference for firefighters and for the communities affected by smoke. O'Connor said, quote, following fire restrictions and staying aware of current air quality are simple steps everyone can take to protect themselves and help reduce additional impacts during an already busy fire season. Fire restrictions vary by location based on fire danger, weather conditions, and fuel moisture. Before visiting public lands, visitors should check local restrictions. These restrictions address when power

0: tools may be used, whether campfires or portable stoves are allowed, and what fire prevention equipment must be on hand. The release said items like fireworks, sky lanterns, exploding or metallic targets, tracer or incendiary devices remain prohibited on all BLM-administered public lands in Oregon. Individuals responsible for starting wildfires may face fines of up to $100,000, imprisonment for up to 12 months, and liability for the full cost of wildfire suppression. More information on seasonal fire restrictions and fire closures is available at a link that we have with this story at 541radio.com.
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2: 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Meals are available Monday through Fridays at these locations and times: Faith Lutheran Church on West Kenwood Street from 10:45 a.m. to 11 a.m., Sunny Slope Elementary on Southwest Cannon Road from 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Creek Road from 1 p.m. to 1:15 p.m., and Saddle Butte Mobile Manor on Saddle Butte Lane from 1:30 to 1:45 p.m. For more information on the summer meal program at Roseburg Schools, call 440-2264. 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
0: In the KQEN Cultural Spotlight, Umpqua Actors Community Theater has tickets on sale for their production of Murder on the Orient Express, which opens on September 3rd. A synopsis said, in this classic Agatha Christie whodunit, the Orient Express train gets stuck in a snowdrift, and what begins as an ordinary journey becomes a gripping mystery. A detective finds himself surrounded by a train full of strangers, each with secrets to hide, as well as a wealthy passenger is discovered murdered in the night. As tensions rise among the web of lies and hidden identities, the truth begins to surface and the case becomes more complex than when it first appears. Who is guilty and what does justice truly mean? Shows will be Thursday through Saturday nights at 7 o'clock and Sunday matinees at 2 p.m. through September 2nd. Tickets are $17 for adults and $12 for children under the age of 12. Tickets can be purchased at the UAC box office on West Harvard Avenue in Roseburg, or at a link that we have with this story at 541radio.com. Tickets can also be purchased at the door on the day of the performance if available.
1: And Roseburg police jailed a man Wednesday night for a warrant and for providing alcohol to a person under the age of 21. An RPD reports that just after 10:45, officers contacted the 34-year-old at a motel on the 700 block of Northwest Garden Valley Boulevard after a caller said there was a disturbance. During the investigation, officers found that the suspect provided an 11-year-old with alcohol and was neither a parent nor guardian of the child. The man was allegedly visibly impaired from alcohol and was on probation, with one of his stipulations as having no alcohol. A detainer was authorized, dispatch advised, and confirmed that the man had a warrant for failure to appear on a previous criminal charge. He was taken into custody without incident. Bail set at $15,000. KQEN News Time, 12:21. We've got other police log stories, other stories as well, all posted at 541radio.com, the 541 Radio app, and on the KQEN Facebook page. And Patrick Snyder out at the Douglas County Fair. What's happening right now?
3: Hey, I'm out here on the Midway. I'm trying to make my mind up on which rides I want to take, the Vortex, the Yo-Yo, or the Kamikaze, or the Merry-Go-Round. Kind of set on the Merry-Go-Round, but we'll see. I got my tickets all ready for that. There's lots to do on the Midway. There's a lot more rides than that. There's all kinds of prizes that you can win. The line for tickets is very, very short. It's not too hot. There's also food on the Midway. You don't have to go all the way over to the food court to get something to drink, something to eat. And you can hear the noise of the rides in the background. So tonight, Tone Loaf's going to take the stage at 8 o'clock, and he'll bring his funky Cold Medina, because he's quite the wild thing. For food, we got the funnel cakes, the fried bread, fried ravioli, Hawaiian teriyaki, and I saw the bubble.

0: guy was out doing his thing, and the stilt walker's walking around playing his little drum. There's a lot going on. It's not too hot, not too smoky. It's really fun.
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3: From the Seven Feathers Casino Studios, taking a look at your sports headlines. Well, down in Medford, the Northwest Regional continues on. It's day three from Harry and David Field. And today, the two teams from the state of Oregon will be facing off against each other. And one team will see their season come to an end. Now, the day is getting started with a couple of games going on here. Let's take a look, see. We started off this morning. It's the Wyoming team taking on the Washington team. That game getting started earlier today at 10 o'clock, and the loser there will be eliminated. Trying to bring up a live score on that one. It is final Washington moving on. Kennewick defeating Cheyenne, Wyoming 11-2 to advance on. That was the first game of the day. Up next, it's the two Oregon teams. The Tigard Barbers, they were the Oregon State champions, defeating the Medford Mustangs in the championship battle just about a week ago there in Medford. The two teams are meeting again here today. Once again, down at Harry and David Field. And the winner in that one will continue on. The loser will be done for the season. Now, that game, I believe, is probably getting close to getting underway. I don't believe it started just yet, but probably getting started here very soon down in Medford. And then coming up tonight, it's the Lewiston, Idaho Club against Honolulu, Hawaii, in a matchup, the two unbeaten teams coming up tonight at 6 o'clock. That Lewiston, Idaho team does feature former Doc Stewart and former Roseburg Indian Cal Robbins. He was 2-for-3 yesterday in a big win for Lewiston as they stayed undefeated in the tournament bracket. The winner of that matchup between Idaho and Hawaii will be guaranteed a spot in Sunday's championship matchups. So we'll be keeping tabs on that. You can find more about scores and schedules for the Northwest Regional down in Medford online at 541radio.com. Meanwhile, Roseburg golfer Lana Silvestri finished the week strong after back-to-back major events in the OGA Junior Golf Championships. Silvestri, a soon-to-be junior at Roseburg High School, placed first at the Klamath Basin Junior Championships on Thursday at the Running Y Ranch Golf Resort. She finished with a six-stroke lead after shooting one under through the two-round tourney. Silvestri had five birdies to finish two under in her first round and then was one over on Thursday, and she was able to cruise to the victory. Earlier in the week, she did have a bit of a tough showing at the Central Oregon Junior Championships at Eagle Crest Golf Course in Redmond. She was 15 over for the tourney, finishing tied for ninth. Up next on Silvestri's summer schedule is the Southern Oregon Junior Championships on August 17th through the 18th at the Rogue Valley Country Club in Medford. In the WNBA, the Portland Fire claiming a victory in a battle of the expansion teams. The Portland Fire taking on the Toronto Tempo last night at Moda Center, and 97-83 the final score. The Fire getting the victory.

0: Big night for Carla Late. She led the way with 27 points and 11 assists, a double-double. She also had 4 rebounds. Bridget Carlton adding 10 points and 11 rebounds for a double-double for the Fire as well. Megan DeLeo also adding 17 points for Portland. Big win there for the Portland Fire in a battle of expansion teams. Coming up next, they take on the Seattle Storm on Saturday. And finally, yesterday, we did have the NFL Hall of Fame game to kick off the preseason schedule. 33-30, the final score, as the Carolina Panthers walk off, scoring the game-winning touchdown as time expired. They get the win over the Arizona Cardinals. There were no what are expected to be starters. None of them were playing in that game last night. So all second string or backup guys looking to try and earn a spot on the roster this season. They were the guys out there on the field last night in Canton. And that's going to do it for your sports. What's that?
1: Football, it's August.
0: Yeah, free preseason's underway.
1: Oh, boy.
0: What would you like to see going on, Kyle, in the world of sports?
1: Marathoning? Sure, yeah. We've got that going in Eugene, all these track and field. That'd be great.
0: Yeah, I mean, it is happening.
1: All right.
0: Just saying. So is football.
1: I'm just saying it's a little early for football. That's all.
0: I think there's a majority. There's another poll for you up on Facebook.
1: All right, I'll let you close this off.
0: That'll do it for your sports here during the Noon Report. KQEN News Time, 12:28. This sports report is brought to you by Ameritidal.
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4: 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Patchy smoke till about 2, sunny, 94 this afternoon. Going to be clear, 58 tonight. Saturday, sunny, breezy, 91, 58 Saturday night. On Sunday, sunny, near 90 degrees expected. And next week, upper 80s to near 90 in the Umpqua Valley, 82 degrees now. Patrick Snyder will have our opening segment of Inside Douglas County. Then we'll be talking with State Senator David Brock Smith, who is live at the Douglas County Fair. It is 12:30.
5: Fox News, I'm Jack Callahan. The Senate has passed a tough Russia sanctions bill named for the late Senator Lindsey Graham, who pressed hard for it.
6: The package penalizes countries continuing to purchase Russian oil and gas. Supporters say the measure will choke off a major source of revenue for Russian President Vladimir Putin to fund the war against Ukraine.
5: The Senate has voted to confirm more than 70 Trump appointees. A vote on Acting Attorney General Todd Blanche could come later today. Iran says it's continuing talks with Iran over the Strait of Hormuz.
7: They say they are getting very close to a deal. President Trump is insisting he's personally involved in any deal. He expects an announcement that could come as early as today.
5: Fox's Steve Harrigan. Saudi Arabia says it's bracing for a possible attack from Iranian proxies in southern Iraq and northern Yemen. 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

0: years. That's why people like the Clintons were able to dominate for as long as they were and at the capacity they were, because they had a fundraising advantage. They could bring in big donors, just the way Nancy Pelosi has kind of ruled the roost in that party for 100 years. She gets them to vote in lockstep because she's in charge of distributing the money. You know, and right now, whoever the hell is funding all this socialist nonsense has kind of made Bernie like a de facto kingmaker. It's bizarro, you know, because Bernie Sanders with the millionaires and the billionaires is a millionaire on his way to becoming a billionaire by telling you that capitalism is bad and passing around the collection plate that Democrats continue to fill up.
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6: 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Patchy smoke early this afternoon, then sunny and 94, clear and 58 tonight, sunny 91 on Saturday, breezy, winds maybe to 20 miles an hour, breezy conditions continue Saturday night, clear down to 58, and then beginning Sunday near 90 in the Umpqua Valley. Still 81 degrees, air quality advisory in place, and air quality alert, rather, and the heat advisory in effect as well. 81 degrees, again, is our current temperature. 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
6: Afternoon, more live from the fair. I'm in studio with Patrick Snyder, who's been out at the fair the past few days talking about what's going on. We're going to talk with him for a few minutes. At our second segment today, State Senator David Brocksmith, who is at the fair. His booth, we'll find out, I'm guessing Community Conference Hall, but we'll find out in a bit, so he'll join us shortly. But Patrick, what's going on right now?
8: Well, I'm at the front gate and I'm checking out the events for today, and we got a few events coming up. Matt Baker, he's on twice today. He'll be on at 4 and then again at 7 on the Garden Park stage. That's just it's right behind the Doc Dog competition, if you know where that is. That's near the Lotus Media Group 10. Over there you can sign up to win tickets to see Chicago at the Hops Ballpark on September 25th. And so I don't think I've spent enough time talking about the food. So let's talk more about the food, because I found out the boss left a company card, so I'm going to get one of everything.
6: Uh-oh.
8: Yeah. So, here's some Hawaiian teriyaki, tacos. I like tacos. We've

0: got some Korean corn dogs. I see some of our friends over at the NR today are getting some of those right now. Of course, you can get lemonade, strawberry lemonade, and you know they have fried mac and cheese. Mm. I didn't know they could fry mac and cheese, but they somehow did it. And you got your funnel cakes. Those are always good. I think I get those every time. I get the French fries and the funnel cakes. And, of course, an adult beverage. You got the Italian sausage, teriyaki chicken bowl, and a really big barbecue pit with all kinds of things, including chicken fajitas, brisket sandwiches. But I've been meaning to head over to the pig barn because I haven't been there yet. I think they have the goats and the pigs in there. I'm just trying to cover some areas I haven't been. But weather's really nice. It's not too hot. It's actually nice and breezy right now. And so it's really comfortable. But if you get hot, all of these exhibit halls, not the barns, but the exhibit halls, all have air conditioning going. And so if you need relief, you can pop in there and cool off for a few minutes and continue on your journeys. There's lots of local vendors and other vendors here. And if you're brave enough, you can get a coffee over there. So let's go in the pig barn. Fun facts. Pigs are omnivores. So you got to kind of careful in here because if someone yells pig, you got to get out of the way. Wow, these things are huge. Where are the goats? Okay. Smells wonderful in here, that's for sure. And so some of these animals are already getting ribbons. And like we talked about earlier, the auction happens at 4 today. So definitely want to check that out. Oh, maybe they got the goat somewhere else. Well, I'll have to keep looking for that. And there are tickets still available to see Tone Loh tonight. He starts on the amphitheater stage at 8 p.m. There's pit tickets and seating tickets still available. We're going to get out of here. And we're going to, I think I head over the horses. Hopefully they don't hurt me. And yeah, I mean, there's not an inch of this fair where there isn't something to look at and take in. And, you know, I'm always here for the animals. You know, I'm a little bit too old for some of these rides or maybe a little bit too queasy for some of them, but nonetheless, I still come down here. Here's a pig getting a bath. That's interesting. Never seen that before. Oh, we got some cows over here. Must be at the cow barn now. And you can come by. I don't know that they auction all the animals off here that are on display, but the auction does start at 4. And you can probably get a good deal down here.
1: Yeah, a lot going on out there. We're going to let you continue enjoying it and take a break from announcing all the animals as they come by. Good stuff there. Patrick Snyder at the Douglas County Fair. More when we come back live from the fair. 1241 News Radio, 93.9 FM and 1240 KQEN.

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1: Inside Douglas County, 1243, State Senator David Brock Smith joining us live from the fair. David, good afternoon.
2: Good afternoon, Kyle.
1: So where would we find you at the fair?
2: Well, I'm currently sitting next to State Representative Virgil Osborne in his booth inside here at the fair, and Representative Court Boyce will be here later this afternoon, and the booth is next to Commissioner Chris Boyce's booth.
1: All
2: inside
1: right.
2: The building where the AC is nice and cool.
1: Yeah, that's one important factor this week. What do you like? I mean, you get all these things as a lawmaker you're involved with, but when you sort of take a step back, what do you like best about coming out to the county fairs?
2: Well, I just love talking to the people, right, and seeing everyone out and about and enjoying the county fairs. We work, Representative Osborne, Representative Boyce, and I worked really hard in the last session to have the full 1% of lottery dollars that the people wanted go to our county, 36 county fairgrounds in the state. We were able to get that done, which increased the revenues coming in to the county fairgrounds by a little over $250,000. But really, it's the conversations with constituents that I love. And as you can imagine, running for United States Senate, I've been to a number of fairs around the state, including Linn County, down to Gold Beach, and Curry County's fair, and Douglas County is always so special. It's always so busy, and people are just really interested in getting the skinny on what's going on, not only on the state level, but now the federal level, and just really appreciate all the conversations.
1: And I know this time of the year, you've been pretty busy lately.
2: Indeed. I think I was slept in my own bed in Port Orford for maybe 9 nights all of July. So, it's a busy campaign season. You have a situation where, you know, Senator Merkley is embracing this, you know, hard left Democrat Socialist of America portion of our party that, frankly, Oregonians and Americans do not support. And with all the wildfires that are occurring across the state, knock on wood, we don't currently have any in Douglas County or here in Southwest Oregon, but we're just the first week into August, and we still have 2 months of fire season to go. So we are, again, pushing really hard on, you know, making sure that we get the changes that we need. I spoke about yesterday how the Fix Our Forest Act passed the United States House of Representatives in January 2025, and yet it stays unheard and unmoved in the United States Senate. And I appreciate our wildland firefighters and our firefighters working as they do to protect the health, life, and safety and property of Oregonians. And it's great to always give them praise for their efforts. But as United States Senators Merkley and Wade can do a heck of a lot more by working across the aisle, pushing back against their environmental for-profit, non-profit handlers, and getting things done so we can mitigate these catastrophic wildfires, reduce the risk, reduce homeowners' insurance rates that are skyrocketing and many are getting canceled, and put our wildland firefighters into year-round work, doing thinning and fuel reduction projects in the off-season, and we can then have local logs go into our local mills to help keep those operations going as well.
1: What do you feel like on the federal level? There have been changes in the Trump administration regarding federal forest management, but it's obviously from putting out a policy to having something actually change on the ground. It seems like a lengthy process.
2: It is a lengthy process. You know, when we were up in legislative days in July in the Capitol, we had the Oregon Department of Forestry and the State Fire Marshal's Office in front of my committee in Veterans Emergency Preparedness and Federal World Affairs. I asked them, and it's up, it's the company.

0: conversations up on my David Brock Smith at YouTube site. But I asked them as we were having these discussions, because we heard from our senators Wyden and Merkley that Trump was gutting the USFS and BLM and fire funding, which just frankly wasn't the case. In fact, it was reported by our state agencies that there is more wildland firefighters ready to go than less. The problem that we're having right now, and we get reports, Representative Osborne and I get reports on, is the mid-level managers. But as you know, we've been working on creating Oregon's Rogue River Siskiyou Regional Wildfire Training Center just north of Gold Beach, which then will be able to put out more than 1,200 wildland firefighters a year. And if we're successful in the work that we've talked about in the past, Kyle, we have opportunities to then transition those wildland firefighters into that fuels reduction work during the off season, which is so critically important, starting in the wildland or urban interfaces and moving out in the federal forest. So I had a conversation with Congressman Benz this morning on his legislation that is dealing with some of those fuel mitigation transitions and the opportunity to turn that into jet fuel. And so I look forward to learning more and digging into that, as well as an opportunity for us to get those boots on the ground in our federal forests, reducing the threat of catastrophic wildfire for our communities.
1: For this race for the U.S. Senate, it's a long time till November. I imagine this part of the summer is when you're really kind of setting a framework for really what you want to do more intensely after Labor Day.
0: That's correct. I mean, really, I'm just talking with constituents around the state. You know, I think I've put over 21,000 miles on my vehicle since March when we filed and got out of session March 6th. And it's just those conversations. It's setting the tone for the differences in my work in the Oregon State Legislature and the legislation that we've been able to pass that has benefited Oregonians. If it wasn't the creation of the State Meat Inspection Program or Senate Bill 872 that we passed, that is Oregon's position in the federal government that we want to see more logging. We want to see more post-fire harvest. We want to see more meadowland restoration. And you know, Kyle, it's not easy to get those types of legislation through a House and Senate Democrat-controlled state legislature. But it's these common-sense solutions that I've been able to provide working with my colleagues like Representative Osborne and Representative Boyce and our county commissioners like Commissioner Chris Boyce here in Douglas County on how critically important these common sense solutions are. And we've been able to bring resources back, such as the $35 million for the state's portion of the third veterans home in Oregon to be built in Roseburg. So we've sprinkled resources around for various projects, just like Senator Merkley has in his legislation, but it puts the boots on the ground, a legislation that really brings positive impact to Oregonians. I think I got them beat. And so that's just the message that we have to get out to the voters in November.
1: Well, you're very well known around Southwest Oregon. Are you concerned at all about the Portland area or the northern Willamette Valley that maybe folks are not as familiar with you?
0: Well, of course. But that's why I continue and everywhere I go am trying to raise resources for this campaign. I mean, it's hard with the federal limits at $3,500, no corporate donors. Literally, it's people have to open their personal checkbook pretty much to fund a federal campaign. And so I just encourage everyone to go to David Brock Smith for Oregon and give what they have, because it takes resources to get the word out. And I spend a lot of my time trying to gain those resources for the campaign, because not only will my campaign be successful in November if we can get the message out, but having, as intimidating as it is to be on the top of the ticket, it is setting a tone down the ballot to help Christine Drazen make Tina Kotek a one-term governor and assist Representative Osborne and other Republicans to get elected in the House and Republicans to get elected in the Senate, so that we can bring balance back to the Oregon legislature that's so desperately needed.

0: got to be a bit of a challenge to be in the legislature while you're running for the U.S. Senate. How do you kind of juggle both ends of this?
1: Well, it's, you know, 12, 16-hour days most days. You're only home, you know, 9 days roughly in a month, and you're just trying to, you know, trying to get your message out while raising resources for your campaign. And then you're always trying to partner. I was up with Senator Drazen for a press release earlier this week in Gresham at White's Country Meats about, well, it was a bill that I actually proposed and introduced back in 2025 to protect your right to hunt, fish, and farm. With the failure of IP-28 making the ballot, we want to be proactive. And I was at her press conference on that issue. And so we're just trying to, I'll be with Brad Hicks, who was our candidate for Senate District 3 to replace Jeff Golden, in the Oregon Senate down in the Medford Ashland area next week. So it's a kind of a go team type of effort that we all need to work and row in the same direction to for all of us to be successful in the fall.
0: What do you see with the midterms? Where the U.S. Senate or the House, do you see the potential that the Republicans may lose one of the chambers?
1: I do. I mean, let's face it, midterms are difficult. Usually when you have this, whatever party the president's in, and if they have control of the House and Senate, they lose one or the other. But I'm very concerned about these DSA hard left candidates, not only just winning primaries in Oregon. We lost Senator Solman, who was my chair of Energy and Environment in the Senate committee. I am the vice chair, to a hard DSA candidate where you had unions and environmental for-profit nonprofits essentially lying about her and her work, because she would stand on the Senate floor and talk about being a pro-jobs, pro-business Democrat senator. So that is the same case as you just saw in some Michigan primaries in the United States House of Representatives. These DSA candidates are taking hold. The Senate, the U.S. Senate, is, of course, in play. Just as this race is, Kyle, and it's critically important that we hold the United States Senate, because if we lose both, the Democrats will nuke the filibuster right away. They will pack the Supreme Court, and I don't have to tell you or your listeners the DSA playbook and how they want to eliminate the United States Senate altogether and make it subservient to the U.S. House of Representatives. It's just absolutely insane that we're having these discussions again. But I am looking forward to continuing our message of, you know, financial freedom, opportunity, lowering costs for Oregonians and the American people, in providing incentives for businesses to thrive, employ, and prosper.
0: As we get ready to wrap up, you're out at the fairgrounds now in the conference hall. How long are you going to be out there this afternoon?
1: We'll be all here all day. Representative Osborne doesn't let me leave. He's pretty a stickler. So we'll be here all day, and we'll be back tomorrow all day, and look forward to having the conversations with my constituents here in Douglas County. And come on out and enjoy the fair and support Commissioner Chris Boyce as well. We really appreciate his work in the Douglas County Commission.
0: All right, State Senator David Brocksmith, thanks for being on this afternoon.
1: Thank you, Kyle.
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5: Billions for mining. I'm Carmen Roberts, Fox News. President Trump just announced a series of mining projects worth $3 billion.
6: Which will create thousands of jobs and promote our economic stability and security.
5: And he also pledged more money.
6: I'm thrilled to announce that we're delivering $100 million to train the next generation of American miners. And you have a lot of you are in the room right now.
5: The president says the mining projects include a $1.4 billion loan agreement between the War Department and Sila Nanotechnologies to build a battery facility in Washington State. And President Trump also had some strong words today after a U.S. appeals court ruled against him on the White House ballroom, calling the ruling a horrendous, politically motivated and unlawful action. The court barred construction of the $400 million ballroom project without congressional approval. And it is giving the administration, though, 2 weeks to appeal, which President Trump says it will do. Senate confirmation for Acting Attorney General Todd Blanche to become AG is hanging by a thread, but he picked up more support today from Senator Bill Cassidy of Louisiana.
7: Mr. Blanche is not perfect, and he will tell you this. But the choice is not between perfection and Mr. Blanche. It is between Mr. Blanche and another acting attorney general who may not run the department effectively under President Trump.
5: And Republican Senator Cassidy is dismissing any differences with the president, says he will vote to confirm Blanche. Two Republican senators, Susan Collins and Lisa Murkowski, say they will not vote for Blanche. If he loses any more GOP support, he will not be confirmed. And stocks in the week higher after investors bet a weaker than expected jobs report will give the Federal Reserve time to hold off on raising interest rates. The Dow up 151 points. The Nasdaq up 342. 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

0: emasculating teenage boys and doing the same with chemicals and puberty blockers and that sort of thing? Yes, it's permanently damaging. So, this hospital, Connecticut Children's Hospital, has made an agreement to settle what the DOJ brought as a legal case against this hospital, said you're going to put up money and you're going to care for people who are still suffering from the effects of this so-called gender-affirming care. And what do they agree to? At all times during the investigation, Connecticut Children's remained cooperative, proactive, and solution-driven. As with Children, Texas Children's, and Cleveland Clinic before it, I'm encouraged when leading institutions agree to be part of the solution and no longer part of the problem. The sad thing, though, that I have to tell you, there are many places around America right now where the medical establishment is still doing the medical Mengele. They are still out mutilating children. They are doing it with chemicals. They're doing it with knives. They're doing permanent damage to children, and it needs to stop. And it can stop in your community. What you've got to do is tell your elected officials, you have to tell these hospitals they can no longer mutilate children. We're not going to do it, not because it's not politically correct. We're not going to do it because it's not good for children. Glad to be with you. 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
2: Good afternoon from the Seven Feathers Casino Studios. Taking a look at your KQEN weather forecast. We're expecting sunny skies this afternoon. Hopefully we are seeing the smoke clear out of most of the region. And again, a high of 94. Tonight, looking at an overnight low around 58. For your weekend, temperatures hovering around 90 on Saturday, upper 80s on Sunday.
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4: I'm Dan Loney with Your Money Now. Wall Street started a new win streak with the S&P 500 closing at a new record. The Dow was up 151 points, ending the day at 54,037. NASDAQ added 342 points. S&P 500 gained 47 to finish at 77.57. Oil prices on the rise again. West Texas crude up 1% at $78.18 a barrel. The U.S. economy lost 23,000 jobs in the month of July. Part of that was a decline of 53,000 government jobs. The unemployment rate fell to 4.1%, but labor force participation also declined to 61.4%. In addition, the reports for May and June were revised down, bringing the three-month total average to just 34,000 jobs added over the period per month. The FAA is set to inspect hundreds of Boeing 737 MAX aircraft after cracks in the fuselage were found. Those cracks appeared in some older aircraft in a structural reinforcement of one of the doors of the plane. That's Your Money Now.
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3: News. I'm John Saucier. The Senate passing the Graham-sanctioning Russia and Iran Act, named for late Senator Lindsey Graham, who championed this legislation. Senator Darlene Graham, the sister and Senate successor of Lindsey, announced the vote tally from the Senate floor.
4: On this vote, the yeas are 86, the nays are 11. The 60-vote threshold having been achieved, the bill is passed.
3: The Senate is working on getting a vote together on the confirmation of Acting Attorney General Todd Blanche to serve as the official head of the Justice Department. Louisiana Republican Senator John Kennedy tells Fox he thinks Blanche will be confirmed, but when?
5: You could probably give me 2 hours and some good scotch, and I still wouldn't be able to explain it to you because I'm just not sure.
3: This might get lumped into a votorama of other major legislative items like the SAVE Act and other things. 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
8: Hey, welcome back to the Lars Larson Show. It's First Amendment Friday. You know, it turns out that Meta's AI, their artificial intelligence machine, broke loose and hacked a company on its own. Is the machine rebellion already underway? The one that we've imagined in science fiction, both movies and books. I thought we'd talk to Adam Ely, who's general manager of AI security at Checkpoint Software Technologies. Adam, welcome back to the program.
9: Thank you. I appreciate it.
8: So is it possible that some of these technologies are already starting to slip out of human control? Because the stories we're hearing sound kind of unbelievable on one level, but on another level, if AI is capable of doing things like getting away from its human masters, jumping onto the Internet, and then pretending to be things it's not, and then cajoling humans into doing its bidding, it sounds like we may already be there. Do we have to worry that Skynet is going to be in charge fairly soon?
9: You know, 2 years ago, I made a joke in a presentation that Terminator is a documentary, and everyone joked, and it felt like it was so far from the future. But really, here we are. We've seen three companies that have models where the agents have broken out and then broken into other companies. And that's the reality that we're living in. We're living in the reality, and that's what we see at Checkpoint, where the usage of AI is advancing so quickly, and the power of AI is advancing so quickly that companies are having a hard time keeping up with the controls to prevent it from doing the wrong things and allowing it to do the right things.
8: Well, have they already truly lost control, Adam? Because I guess that's what I'm worried about. If these things are already out there, and it's clear that they're not entirely under human control, have

0: close to it, know exactly what it is. But you're right. It's taking these actions that we as humans look at and go, this is not what we would want or would expect.
1: 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That's Adam Ely from Checkpoint Technologies, Checkpoint Software Technologies. Back in a moment. You've got the Lars Larson Show.
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0: we can do this and this and this for you, and also for all the people who are in need that the female of our species is drawn towards that.
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1: See, and you know where I would disagree with you? I think women care an awful lot about their families. And if you go to an American woman and you say, we're going to take things from you that are meant for your family, and we're going to give them to other people's families, I think most women would not take very kindly to that idea. 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
3: Good afternoon from the Seven Feathers Casino Studios. Taking a look at your KQEN weather forecast. We're expecting sunny skies this afternoon. Hopefully, we are seeing the smoke clear out of most of the region. And again, a high of 94. Tonight, looking at an overnight low around 58. For your weekend, temperatures hovering around 90 on Saturday, upper 80s on Sunday.
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9: 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All right, that was a long way to go.
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0: Pick up at Shark Patrol after an increase in sightings off the shore of Long Island this summer.
1: We spent the morning on the water with the Nassau County Marine Bureau on Shark Patrol just off Jones Beach. Crews are looking for dorsal fins and schools of bunkerfish that can attract sharks using boats, drones, and even helicopters to keep watch from above. It comes after an increase in shark sightings this summer and a reported shark bite at Jones Beach in early July. Nassau County Marine Bureau Police Officer Mike Saladino says the goal is simple: keep beachgoers safe.
2: Activity has been higher in the last couple of years. This is where the sharks live.
1: The New York Parks Department has reported 45 beach closures due to shark activity so far this summer, which is nearly double the number at this point last year.
0: Fox Weather's Katie Byrne on New York's Long Island. I'm Lisa Lucera. This is Fox News.
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4: 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I'm Joey Kieran with these headlines. An air quality alert is in effect until noon on Monday for eastern Douglas County. Oregon Department of Environmental Quality has issued the air quality advisory. A heat advisory continues for central Douglas County through 11 o'clock tonight. National Weather Service said that hot temperatures of 95 to 100 degrees with low temps of 60 to 65 degrees are expected. Roseburg had a new record high temperature for the day yesterday, tied being the hottest day of the year so far. We hit 99 degrees. The Douglas County Fair, two more days left to go. 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North Umpqua River Steelhead Angling will close effective Monday through November 30th from the mouth upstream to the marker below Soda Springs Dam. In your forecast this afternoon, sunny skies with a high of 94. Tonight, clear with an overnight low of 58. I'm Joey Kieran, News Radio 93.9 FM and 1240 KQEN.
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12: Hey, welcome back to Lars Larson Show. Turns out it's going to be a very, very busy First Amendment Friday. We've got some breaking news in just the last couple of minutes, and then we'll get into some of the other things we usually talk about on a First Amendment Friday. First of all, welcome to the program. It is my favorite day of the week because it affords you the opportunity to exercise your First Amendment freedoms in America. You can call in and every subject is fair game on First Amendment Friday. But let me tell you what broke in the last 30 minutes, and this could be a major game changer. And it causes me to end up talking about something I don't talk about a lot on this show, and that is professional sports. Although lately, especially here in the Northwest, with the purchase of the Portland Trailblazers, with the current discussions about whether or not there should be taxpayer subsidies to pay for the renovation and makeover of the Moda Center, the home of the Portland Trailblazers, we've been talking about professional sports a lot more than we ever did before. But let me tell you about this. This is going to be a big question for the WNBA. In the last 30 minutes, a player by the name of Enes Kanter Freedom, he's a Turkish player. Now, he last played in the NBA in 2022, about 4 years ago. But he was in the NBA for about 11 years. He's a big guy, 6'10", weighs about 250 pounds, and by all accounts is a very, very good basketball player. Do you know what he's done? He has declared that he is eligible for the 2027 WNBA draft. You heard me right. He's 11 years in the NBA, last in the NBA or last played in the NBA about 4 years ago, and he says that come May of next year, he is going to declare that he is eligible to be drafted as a WNBA player. Now, how does a guy get drafted into the women's NBA? And the short answer is transgender. Now, do I think that Enes Kanter Freedom, is actually a transgender individual? I don't. I think he's actually a conservative. If you followed his career at all, he's taken a number of conservative positions, including adding the word freedom to his name. He was

0: actually born in Switzerland. He's got Kurdish, Turkish parents, but he's been playing in the NBA from about 2011, 2010, I think, is when he was first drafted. Like I said, I don't follow professional sports that closely, but this is going to be a great test of what the WNBA actually stands for and what it does not stand for. The WNBA has been a terrible, I think, example of how to run professional sports. You've got Caitlin Clark, who by all accounts is a very, very good player, but she is hated because she's straight and conservative and white. And other players within the WNBA don't like her, and that's sad. That they won't stand up, her own league will not stand up and defend her, and I think she is frequently both physically attacked and attacked within the rules. So, does the WNBA deserve to be tested in this way? I think they do. I think if coaches and players are going to say, well, the WNBA has to be inclusive, that it has to include transgender players, well, if that's what you're going to suggest that they have to do, then let's test it and see how serious they are. Have a real basketball player like Enes Kanter-Freedom, who, like I said, within the last 1 hour, less than 60 minutes ago, Enes Kanter-Freedom, the news broke that he is going to declare that he will be eligible for the 2027 WNBA draft. And if it comes down to playing ability, I don't think he's going to have any problem demonstrating his playing ability. Plus, he's 6'10". How often do you find somebody who's that tall and that capable and able to do what he's able to do? You're not going to find that among too many female players. So that is one of the concerns today. Will the WNBA live up to that test? Will they actually abide by the rules that they say they believe in? Or are they going to show that, like most other liberal nonsense, like transgenderism, that they're going to go back to hypocrisy, that they're not going to do what they actually say they believe in doing? In any case, glad to have you with me on a Friday. It's First Amendment Friday, and it's the Radio Northwest Network serving the Pacific Northwest states of Oregon, Washington, and Idaho with honestly provocative talk. And if you want to jump into the conversation, it's easy at 866-HEY-LARS. That's 866-439-5277. Send your emails to talk@LarsLarson.com. And as always, naysayers go to the head of the line. Our poll on X today. This has to do with the fact that in the last couple of weeks, there was a very dramatic rescue involving an ocean lifeguard. So if you go up and down the west coast to the east coast of the United States, there are frequently lifeguards out there to safeguard the safety of people who've decided to swim in the ocean. Well, those lifeguards say they are doing a job that is just as dangerous as police officers and firefighters. Should lifeguards have the same kind of first responder status as police officers and firefighters? Right now, they do not. I think that's a good argument. Should they have the same first responder status when it comes to pay and benefits and everything else? I would argue they're entitled to it. The job involves great danger. You could easily lose your life as an ocean lifeguard, and it involves going out and actually saving people in a first responder status. I think they make a solid argument. So you can find the poll on X at Lars Larson Show and at LarsLarson.com, and brought to you by Ultimate Truck Services. 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
0: Yep.
1: And I kind of just found out, and I might be living in a hole somewhere, but you stop putting in Social Security money when you make $186,000 for the calendar year. And I can't understand why you don't continue paying in for the entire year.
0: I think I can answer that one for you. I mean, there's an easy answer to it, and it's this. If you went down to buy, do you have any life insurance to protect your family should you pass away?
1: Oh, I'm retired military, and yes, and supplements and all kinds of good stuff.
0: Okay,
1: but
0: so
1: that doesn't mean I'm rich.
0: If you wanted to know, that's not what I asked. Do you have life insurance?
1: Yes.
0: Okay. If you want to buy more life insurance, you're going to pay a bigger premium, but there's a bigger payoff if you pass away, right?
1: Yes.
0: Okay. Social Security does not work that way.

0: Social Security benefits are capped. I think the maximum you could ever get out of it is about $5,000 a month, about $60,000 a year. So they cap the benefit you can get. They also cap the amount of income that you pay taxes on. Somebody who pays taxes on, say, $50,000 income is going to pay on all of that $50,000. Somebody who makes $1 million a year, I don't make $1 million a year, but if I did, you'd pay on the first $180,000. And that number has been going up over the years. And when people have said, well, then uncap it, are you also going to uncap the benefit that the person gets if you're going to charge them a higher rate of taxation? That's not going to go over very well. Phil, thanks for the call. You got the Lars Larson Show.
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9: How much longer do we have to sit for this nonsense?
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4: Hey, I think this is a reasonable question. What's it going to take for Oregon's elected leadership to pause their mad rush to shower a billionaire with hundreds of millions of dollars of taxpayer money? I saw a ray of sunshine yesterday when a self-described socialist from the Portland City Council came on this talk show to talk about the MoDa makeover madness that's overtaken city, county, and state government. Angelita Murillo said that the new owner of the Portland Trailblazers, we should call his bluff. I agree. Tom Dundon arrogantly tells Portland and Oregon to pony up two-thirds of $1 billion to fix up that basketball arena, or the threat is he'll move the team out of town. I pointed out to Murillo that if Dundon moves the team, the NBA will slap him with a relocation fee that could be as high as $1 billion. It seems like the notorious cheapskate team owner doesn't have that kind of cash, so his threat to move might be all bluff. Meanwhile, yesterday, Multnomah County leadership voted to commit, get this, $101 million while simultaneously admitting they have absolutely no idea where the money is coming from, nor do they know exactly what they're going to get for surrendering that much in taxpayer cash. Must be nice to be able to spend money without having any idea where you're going to get the money or what you're getting for it. Politics does make strange bedfellows, but if my finding common cause with a Portland socialist on the city council means saving taxpayers from a highway robbery, then so be it. Glad to be with you on a First Amendment Friday. I'll get to your calls in just a moment. Our question of the day. 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

0: 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Consider this. Is it bad that the numbers out today show the U.S. economy had a net loss of jobs last month? No. It's actually good news. As our friend the economist Steve Moore points out, the bad news is the economy lost 23,000 jobs in July. The good news is 53,000 of the jobs lost were in government. So, the private sector added 30,000 jobs. The government sector lost 53,000 jobs. Net loss, 23,000. But it means 53,000 paychecks the public does not have to fund. And now today's Daily Grill.
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0: You know, every time I hear a politician like Tina Kotek out there defending illegal aliens as, oh, they're just part of our community. Consider this story about a man who's part of the Oregon and Northwest community, Samuel Rodrigo Melo Santos, 27 years old, who falsely claimed he was a U.S. citizen when he bought guns from a store in Cave Junction called Four Guns and Ammo. ATF agents say he bought 91 guns for a total of $56,000 between May of 24 and July of 25. The man bought dozens of guns from an Oregon gun dealer, and he falsely claimed that he was a U.S. citizen. On federal forms, Melo Santos listed Mexico as his place of birth, but when it asked, "Are you a U.S. citizen?" he checked the box and indicated he was. That was a lie, which means every time he signed that form, he was committing a federal felony. Well, in December, ATF agents got a federal search warrant. They raided a residence in Medford, and they arrested Melo Santos. Agents seized four guns and ammo receipts, $11,000 in cash, 468 grams of methamphetamine, and one empty rifle case. And what did he tell the investigators? During an interview, he told agents that he sold the guns to others who couldn't legally buy the firearms through word of mouth or using an app on his cell phone. Absolutely insane. To your calls on this First Amendment Friday, let's start with Jack in Kennewick, listening on AM 610 KONA. How are you doing, Jack?
6: I'm doing good, sir. How are you?
0: I'm doing quite well. What's on your mind on this First Amendment Friday?
6: First Amendment Friday, I want to talk about the WNBA. I want to talk about the transgender. I'm a father who raised two daughters that were very good athletes. I'm a former athlete. Men and women are completely different creatures.
0: Physically. Thank God.
6: There's nothing that's even remotely close.
0: Yep.
6: My problem with the WNBA is we've got some rising stars. Take the Indiana Fever. And these gals play basketball. They got basketball skills. They got mad basketball skills. Michael Jordan style of basketball skills. And the WNBA wants to bring these men in and bring the thug back into the game. I am totally against this. You know, when my daughters were playing basketball, if they had a Caitlin Clark or a Sophie Cunningham or anybody in the Indiana Fever to look up to, they would have. And they're trying to kill feminism. They're trying to kill everything that's great about a woman.
0: And it's also very, very racist. Do you think that the reaction to Caitlin Clark is to a large extent based on her skin color?
6: Totally.
0: Now, are you seeing the media call out the players who don't like her, the players who go out and deliberately foul her? Are they being called out for the kind of racist actions that they're taking? They are black players who don't like this very good white player.
6: I feel like the referees are got their hands tied, and they miss a lot of calls. They are beating. It doesn't matter what the color is on Indiana Fever. You're watching flagrant, nasty elbows, punches, fouls, and I think it's coming from the top, and that's wrong. It's absolutely wrong.
0: I agree with you. And the fact that the league is tolerating it, instead of saying to the officials, you make sure you call every single foul. And if Caitlin Clark fouls somebody, fine. If Sophie Cunningham fouls somebody, call that as well. But when she gets fouled, and it's apparently because they don't like the fact that, number one, she's very good. Number two, she's very popular.

0: her. And number three, she can play basketball better than they can. And when you talk about bringing transgender players in, I'm glad that Enes Kanter Freedom is doing this. I'm glad that he's calling the league and saying, are you going to stand up and say you actually believe in this trans stuff or trash it all together, which is what should really happen? 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
2: Good afternoon from the Seven Feathers Casino Studios. Taking a look at your KQEN weather forecast. We're expecting sunny skies this afternoon. Hopefully we are seeing the smoke clear out of most of the region. And again, a high of 94. Tonight looking at an overnight low around 58. For your weekend, temperatures hovering around 90 on Saturday, upper 80s on Sunday.
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4: I'm Dan Loney with Your Money Now. Wall Street started a new win streak with the S&P 500 closing at a new record. The Dow was up 151 points, ending the day at 54,037. NASDAQ added 342 points. S&P 500 gained 47 to finish at 77.57. Oil prices on the rise again. West Texas crude up 1% at $78.18 a barrel. The U.S. economy lost 23,000 jobs in the month of July. Part of that was a decline of 53,000 government jobs. The unemployment rate fell to 4.1%, but labor force participation also declined to 61.4%. In addition, the reports for May and June were revised down, bringing the three-month total average to just 34,000 jobs added over the period per month. The FAA is set to inspect hundreds of Boeing 737 MAX aircraft after cracks in the fuselage were found. Those cracks appeared in some older aircraft in a structural reinforcement of one of the doors of the plane. That's Your Money Now.
5: Dame Bess was 9 years old when he made history. For nearly a century, throwing snowballs was against the law in Severance, Colorado, the small town where Dane lives. That created a real dilemma for Dane and his friends. After all, what good was a neighborhood lined with snow forts without snowballs to defend them? And that's why Dane took his snowball fight to City Hall. He showed up at a city council meeting with his parents, a three-minute PowerPoint presentation, and a simple request: repeal an ordinance that was as old as the town itself. Dane promised that he and his friends wouldn't throw stones or aim snowballs at anyone who didn't want to participate. Perhaps his biggest selling point was that repealing the law would encourage more kids to play outside more often. In the end, Dane won his crusade for the right to bear snowballs, and he became the first resident in town history to legally throw one. Rules can easily become outdated in a community or in your home. And that's why forward-thinking parents need to take a fresh look at their household rules. Children need different boundaries at age 5 or 6 than when they're 15 or 16. Household rules should offer children relevant guidance and protection, but not become expectations that have outlasted their usefulness. Remember, your children are always changing, so let your rules be flexible. Change right along with them. For Focus on the Family, I'm Jim Daly.
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2: Fox News, I'm John Saucier. The Senate is working on getting a vote together for the confirmation of Acting Attorney General Todd Blanche to serve as the official head of the Justice Department. Louisiana Republican Senator John Kennedy on Fox. He does think Blanche will be confirmed, but Senator, when do you think that might happen?
3: You could probably give me 2 hours and some good scotch, and I still wouldn't be able to explain it to you because I'm just not sure.
2: This could get lumped into a votorama of other major legislative items. President Trump at the State Department for a roundtable talk on American mining. The president says under initiatives made by his administration, the U.S. is leading in oil production.
4: We do more oil right now than Russia and Saudi Arabia combined, and that's not including Venezuela. We're getting a lot of oil and good relationship we have with them, too.
2: The president trying to strike a deal with Iran to reopen the Strait of Hormuz. 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
7: Hey, welcome back to the Lars Larson Show. It's First Amendment Friday. I'll get back to your phone calls and emails in a moment, but we've been talking a lot about what's going on with the Portland Trailblazers and the makeover of the Moda Center, which unfortunately is in the hands of the city of Portland, put there by the former mayor, Ted Wheeler. And by the way, Tony Aiello, Tony is a civil rights attorney. He's joining me now, but I want to ask him a few questions about what the legal status of the Blazers is, but I've had somebody reach out to me. I believe it is Ted Wheeler. He claims to be Ted Wheeler. And I said I wanted him to come on the show and explain why in the world he put the city in this spot. And he says, well, I just want to have my private life now. Well, unfortunately, his bad decision-making over the last couple of years, including buying the Moda Center for a buck, which stupidly put the city on the hook for all this. I could not, I've tried my wildest imaginings, Tony, to imagine a good reason that someone would say, let's buy the Moda Center for a dollar as the city of Portland. We're going to give up the property taxes. We're going to give up all these other things. Could you imagine a positive reason for the city to own that venue?
8: A positive reason? No. Yeah. A Democrat socialist reason? Yes.
7: Okay. Yeah, and you know, and you get lots of Democrat socialism here in the Northwest. But welcome to the program. I want to ask you, they've talked about the Blazers, you know, leaving. And I've pointed out, and I'll give credit to the Fish Wrapper for bringing up the fact that the NBA would charge them a relocation fee that would actually be bigger than the amount of money that Tom Dundon is demanding from the city of Portland to fix up the Moda Center. So who has who over a barrel at this point? Can you tell?
8: You know, I really think at this point that the city of Portland is the one over a barrel because of how badly Portland needs the Trailblazers compared to how badly the Trailblazers need Portland. Portland's a mess. Its politics are nuts. It's dirty, and the homelessness is very difficult, and we've seen that from some of Dwayne Hankins' recent statements.
7: Okay, so in that case, but if they hang on to the Blazers, it doesn't fix any of the problems that Portland has, does it?
8: No, but it keeps 4,000 jobs in Oregon. It keeps money coming in, and it keeps Portland on life support at a minimum.
7: Is there anything that the city of Portland has in its current deal with the Blazers, unless Dundon signs a new one, that would allow them to say you can't leave?
8: Not exactly. The league concerns are definitely bigger for Portland. It, as you said, it would be hefty. It would be a hefty cost to relocate, and you know there's still the issue of league approval. And the league is much more focused on expanding into areas like Las Vegas and Seattle than it is allowing teams to relocate.
7: Okay, from the outside, Tony, I've had, because I admit to my audience, I don't follow professional sports very often, but when it

0: intersects with politics and business and the taxpayers' dollars, then I care a lot about what they're doing. I mean, if this is just a private, you know, sports league that was deciding whether or not to have a team in Portland or not, as long as the taxpayers weren't involved, I wasn't really that interested in whether it happened one way or the other. But they are. And they're talking about ponying up $2/3 billion for a makeover of this venue to keep Tom Dundon here. Except he's saying, if you don't fix it up the way I want it fixed up and the amount of money I want to spend, because the city of Portland's estimates for fixing it up are lower than the $600+ million that Dundon wants to spend, but he says, I'll leave. But if the cost of him leaving is 50% above the cost of actually fixing up the MOTA, why not have the city of Portland say, you want it fixed up? Use your own money. Otherwise, pay the league $1 billion to move to Nashville.
1: Well, ultimately, you know, it's not the Trailblazers' building. It's the city's building. And so the city is the landlord. And the way I see it, the city has unfortunately decided to enter private enterprise. And so it's going to be treated like a private enterprise. And, well, and that's really where a lot of the Democrat socialist, ideas come to ruin. We're going to see it in New York, and we're seeing it the more government tries to enter private business. Normally we talk about things like tax breaks, not spending state money. So it's one of those unfortunate situations where the city of Portland owns it. Now what are we going to do to make it profitable?
0: Well, except for one thing, Tony, I've never been in the commercial real estate business, but the folks who are, and I've talked to some of them, I've said, is it common for a particular kind of tenant, and especially not in renting a house or an apartment, but in renting a commercial building, are tenant improvements often demanded, and are they often paid for by the prospective tenant of the building? And the answer that people have given me is, yeah. I mean, if you said, I want to put a restaurant in that building, there's never been a restaurant in it, and I'm going to have to spend $1 million to put in a commercial-grade restaurant, all the equipment, the stoves and the refrigerators and everything else, the landlord might just say, oh, you want to fix it up as a restaurant? Go ahead. But that's on you, not on me. So when people say, if you're the landlord and you own the building, then all improvements are on you, I've been told that in commercial real estate, tenant improvements are often paid for by the tenant, which in this case would be Tom Dundon, isn't it?
1: You're right, except for the issue there is how bad do you want that tenant and what other tenants are competing to be in that particular building in this particular city. And right now, I don't see many teams looking to fill it other than the Portland Trailblazers.
0: Well, I got this for you. Try this on for size, Tony. Pretend you're the city's attorney. You're going to advise them. And the city comes to you and says, we bought this place for $1. Now we're being told we have to put $2/3 billion of our money into it. And you said, well, is it a good deal for you? And you say, well, city says, yeah, we don't collect taxes on it anymore. We used to, but we don't anymore. We don't get the revenue from the concessions. That goes to the Blazers. We don't get the revenue from the parking. That goes to the Blazers. And the Blazers pay us exactly $1 a year in rent. Would you advise that we try to hang on to that tenant?
1: I would not necessarily advise hanging on to that tenant, except for it's the again, this is the dirty part about government and private enterprise, is the constituents of these people on city council are relying on those jobs. And so these are their voters, and they're looking at having 4,000 fewer
0: part-time
1: voters in the 4,000 city.
0: 4,000 part-time jobs?
1: I don't know if it's all part-time, but, you know, regardless, it's losing jobs, and that makes constituents unhappy, and so does spending taxpayer dollars. So they're really between a rock and a hard place right now, and I don't envy their position.
0: No, I don't either, and that's why I want to have Ted Wheeler come on this program and explain what in the world did you think was going to be a good deal about owning the Motor Center. That's Tony Aiello. He's a civil rights attorney. He's Tony Aiello Jr. Back in a moment. It's First Amendment Friday. We'll get to your phone calls. 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
3: 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And I started the show by telling you that within the last 90 minutes or so, a major former NBA player, Enes Kanter Freedom, has announced that he will make himself available for the WNBA draft next year, meaning that even though he is a biological male, he says he meets all the criteria to be able to play in the WNBA. And there have been a certain number of nitwit WNBA players and coaches who've been announcing, because they think it's politically correct, why we'd be glad to have transgender players anytime in the WNBA. Yeah? What are you going to do so when some actual male players who are very big and very capable show up and say they want to play in the women's NBA? Let's go to Billy. Hey, Billy, thanks for the call from Vancouver, Canada. What's on your mind today?
4: Yeah, Lars. I just wanted to bring up a point about the trans thing. Yeah. I would just love for somebody, please give me an example of a woman transitioning to a man that wants to play in men's professional sport.
3: I'll give you one. And it's not from professional sports. There was a woman at Harvard, and she wanted to be on the men's team. And she was a biological woman who was transitioning to become a male. She had been a very successful female swimmer, and she went over to the men's team. And guess what happened? Billy, the reason you don't hear about that kind of thing happening is because women are built differently than men. And usually, if you were to measure women's sports accomplishments against men, women are almost always going to lose. So when you have a woman who is saying, I want to bring my lesser capabilities over to the men's team, she's probably not even going to make the team at all. Whereas the male who's transitioning to the women's team, he's going to say, gosh, I mean, I have a friend who used to throw shot put in college. And he said he looked at the women's numbers for shot put. He said the numbers he was getting, and he was a very good shot put guy, but he wasn't, wasn't the Olympics or anything. But he said, my numbers, the distance I could throw the shot put, would have been records for women. They were not for men. Does that make sense?
4: Well, I think it just exposes the hypocrisy of the whole thing.
3: Well, Democrats are hypocrites all day long. If they didn't have double standards, they wouldn't have any standards at all. Billy, thanks very much for the call. Let's go to Steve in Benton City, listening on the great KONA, AM 610. Hey, Steve, welcome to First Amendment Friday. What's on your mind? Steve?
5: Yeah, are you talking to me, Lars?
3: Is your name Steve?
5: Steve in Benton City?
3: Yeah, I just said Steve in Benton City.
5: Can you hear me, sir?
3: What's on your mind?
5: Yeah. I listened to you over 610 KONA in the Tri-Cities.
3: Yep.
5: And I can't. I tried to look it up after we last talked. Where are you located, and why are you not in politics?
3: Well,
5: because your resources and your references and your team, so great. And God bless you and Tina.
3: Well, that's very kind of you to say that. I live in the Northwest. I live in the state of Washington. I spent decades living in the state of Oregon. I live in Vancouver, Washington, and Clark County, right on the border between Portland, right between Oregon and Washington. Why am I not in politics? Boy, have I explained that a number of times. I've never had been bitten by the bug. There are people who want to be in elected office.

0: I have never had that desire. I think my job in communicating information and policy matters the way I do on this show, I can do a whole lot more good. And Steve, in a lot of ways, people say, but nobody votes for you. Steve, they are wrong. Do you know how often I have to worry about people voting for me? About every 60 seconds, somebody can reach out and turn a knob and they've changed to a different station or they've turned the radio station off. I have to get reelected about every 60 seconds. Members of Congress only have to get reelected either every 2 years or every 6 years for the Senate. And in the legislature, the same thing. So why am I not in politics? I'm not interested in doing it, and I think I'm better at doing this.
1: Well, and locally, I promoted Jared Sessler, and anyway, long story
0: short, Jared was on the show a number of times.
1: How does anybody get into congressional politics and not get crooked immediately after? I mean,
0: it's very difficult.
1: You have to be crooked before?
0: Yeah, and in many cases, you do have to be. And Steve, I've explained this as well over the years. People have, this is one of the reasons Donald Trump stands out as such an extraordinary president, because most of the people who get to a point where you can run for president, do you know how you do that? You run for, say, the Benton City Council, and then you run from there for the county commission. Then you run for the state legislature, usually in the House,
1: then you
0: run for the state Senate, and then from there you run for Congress, and then maybe you run for the U.S. Senate. And by the time you've done all those things and you've got a real political organization under you that can support a presidential campaign, do you know how many favors you owe to how many people?
1: Yes, sir. I read Charlie Wilson's War, and I watched the movie, and I learned a lot about politics in the CIA, of how you get money out of Congress and or a president or whatever through favors. And I know you know Charlie Wilson's War. Yeah, I'm sure
0: I
1: you
0: do.
1: Probably read
0: it's, and even though it's about a Democrat, it's a very good story about a guy from Texas who was in the Congress, and it was a real-life story where he didn't owe any favors to anybody because he never asked for anything for his district. He was the perfect kind of member of Congress. He wasn't out there just trying to pad the pockets of the people in his district. A lot of members of Congress want to come back to their district and say, look at the money I got for you. Look at the goodies I got for you. Charlie Wilson didn't want to do that. And so when he decided to take up the cause of the Taliban in Afghanistan, he was able to go out and call in favors because he'd never done it before. I appreciate the call. 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
10: At Oregon.

0: company Aspiration. The company's co-founder was sentenced to 14 years in prison for wire fraud in June. The investigation has also placed a trade on hold that would have sent Leonard to the Toronto Raptors. The Clippers have denied any wrongdoing.
1: Fox's Tony Genualdo. I'm Lisa Lucera. This is Fox News.
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3: Hello and good afternoon from the Seven Feathers Casino Studios. I'm Joey Kieran with these headlines. An air quality alert is in effect from until noon on Monday for eastern Douglas County. Oregon Department of Environmental Quality has issued the air quality advisory. A heat advisory continues for central Douglas County through 11 o'clock tonight. National Weather Service said that hot temperatures of 95 to 100 degrees with low temps of 60 to 65 degrees are expected. Roseburg had a new record high temperature for the day yesterday, tied being the hottest day of the year so far. We hit 99 degrees. The Douglas County Fair, two more days left to go. 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North Umpqua River Steelhead Angling will close effective Monday through November 30th from the mouth upstream to the marker below Soda Springs Dam. In your forecast this afternoon, sunny skies with a high of 94. Tonight, clear with an overnight low of 58. I'm Joey Kieran, News Radio 93.9 FM and 1240 KQEN.
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5: As we start things off, I'd like to extend prayers and condolences to all of our listeners affected by wildfires in the greater Spokane region, tuning in to KSBN and KXLY out of Spokane. To those of you on the Colville Tribal Reservation, tuning in to KCVL, and towards Konkanoli, tuning in to KNCW. It's been a rough road. And again, my prayers are with you. My prayers also go out to all of those wildland firefighters and first responders who are struggling to keep our communities and our properties safe. Turning to outdoors news from Montana Fish, Wildlife, and Parks, berry crops are struggling there. According to a news release, the berry crop that bears depend on for food in the late summer and fall isn't what it should be. Jamie Jonkel, a longtime bear conflict specialist in the Missoula area with Montana Fish, Wildlife, and Parks, says this year is panning out to be one of the worst natural food failure years on record. So what do the bears do when they can't find berries? Well, they start foraging near homes. So what's a homeowner to do in an area bordering bear country? The answer? Keep all bear attractants secured and out of reach of those animals. Now, bears can be attracted to all sorts of things around homes. Garbage cans are an easy target. They're easily tipped over and sifted through. Other easy meals for bears around homes are bird feeders and pet food left outside. And then there's backyard livestock, chicken coops, for example, which have been increasing in recent years in Montana, also attract bears. So what do? Keep that garbage inside until it's time for the garbage person to pick it up. Keep that bird seed inside. Keep that pet food inside. And if you have livestock, put an electric fence around them. Do these things and you will cut down on some bear conflicts. And again, remember, a fed bear, when it comes to human feeding, is a dead bear. So let's get these bears away from town and back in the mountains where they belong. This week on the show, we are covering quite a bit of ground across the Northwest. One of our guests is Mike Baden. He is a communications specialist with Oregon State Parks. He's going to tell you about the Whale Watch Center over at Depot Bay on the Oregon coast. It's closing for construction this summer. He's going to explain why, but he's also going to tell you about some other places you can go along the coast to see whales this summer, and it's definitely worth the trip. Heading to Idaho, we learned that CJ Strike Reservoir, at least portions of it, are closing to sturgeon retention. We'll tell you why that's happening. And we'll also tell you about a new catch and release record out of the Gem State, too. This one comes from way up high in the mountains. From Idaho, we'll head to the mouth of the Columbia River. That's

0: where Bob Loomis is going to tell you about safety during the famous Buoy 10 fishery, and Cameron Black, the owner of Gone Catch and Outfitters, will give you a preview of how things are looking at the mouth of the Columbia. He's been fishing the Pacific Ocean not far from there, and he has some very promising news for all of you who like catching Chinook and Coho salmon. Cameron is not only the owner of Gone Catch and Outfitters, he's also a tournament bass angler and a member of Addicted Fishing. Cameron was actually fishing the Tri-Cities last week. We're catching up to him as he preps for that tournament. And we'll talk to Michael Bray, the director of the tournament that is happening there. It is the Super 60 tournament put on by BAM, the Bass Angler Magazine Trail. Michael's going to tell you about where anglers are catching fish around the Tri-Cities, and he's going to preview the upcoming Pro-Am, where pros and amateurs alike will be fishing on the Columbia River near Boardman in northeastern Oregon. I'm going to be fishing that one. I can't wait, and I hope to see some of you there. If you want to find out more and register, either as a professional angler with a boat or a co-angler fishing from the back of the boat like me, go to BAMTrail.com. That's BAMTrail.com. Throw in our Washington Department of Fish and Wildlife Trout Derby Lake of the Week, and I'd say we've got a lot coming your way. So let's get to it with another edition of Bird Note.
1: This is Bird Note. We often think of birds migrating south in the fall, but many species kick off their big trips surprisingly early in the year. Shorebirds nesting in the Arctic tundra are an extreme example. Birds like this American golden plover have a small window of time to build a nest, find a mate, and lay eggs in the short Arctic growing season. Golden plovers actually leave their juvenile young behind to begin flying south in mid-summer. But don't worry. At that point, the juveniles are already taking care of themselves and can find their own way to South America later in the year. What that means for people living below the Arctic Circle in North America is that shorebirds begin reappearing on beaches, mudflats, and grasslands in July and August. Unlike the rapid flight north in the spring, shorebirds take their time in the fall, following the weather patterns and stopping for a while when they find a good spot for food. So for shorebirds, it's like summer's over as soon as it began. Another way to look at it, every month of the year has a big event for birds' life cycles. And there's always something new for us to witness. For Bird Note, I'm Ariana Rimmel.

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0: You're back in with Northwestern Outdoors Radio. It is summertime, and that means it's a great time to visit the beautiful Oregon coast. And if you do, bring your binoculars, because there's a lot to see out there. You might see some whales. You might see some other marine life. And one place that a lot of folks like to stop is the Whale Watch Center, operated by Oregon State Parks. But there's going to be a closure this summer. With us here to tell you why and how long it's going to last is Mike Baden. He's a communication specialist with Oregon Parks and Recreation. Mike, welcome to the show.
1: Hey, thanks for having me, John.
0: Let's talk a little bit about the Whale Watch Center. I've been there before. It's in Depot Bay, and it's a great place to get out of the elements to watch the whales. It does rain a lot on the Oregon coast, but you can watch them in comfort from the Whale Watch Center, can't you?
1: That's correct. Yeah, it's a building that's been there since 1956. It's a building that's on the National Register of Historic Places, and it's a very popular attraction in Depot Bay and just along the coast in general. A great spot to view whales as they pass up and down the Oregon coast. They like to kind of swim close to that rocky shoreline and feed off of all the microorganisms and shrimp down there. So it's a very popular attraction.
0: I know the most popular times to watch whales, at least gray whales off the Oregon coast, is in the winter, around December, as they migrate south towards Baja in Mexico, and then again in March as they migrate back. But the truth be told, there's some resident whales that hang around the Oregon coast and around Depot Bay all year, aren't there?
1: Yeah, that's correct. Yep, they love that little spot there. And so it's a very popular area for whale watching. And the Whale Watching Center is a great place to do it. We've got some interactive exhibits and a bunch of like tools and staff on hand to help viewers spot the whales as well.
0: Now, speaking of spotting the whales, I know in the past they've actually had binoculars on hand. I don't remember if you have spotting scopes there or not. It's been a few years since I've been there.
1: Yeah, we do have binoculars on hand, and we also have a camera that can go out into the ocean, and they'll spot them, and they'll blow it up onto a big screen that's in the facility, and so people can get a real kind of close-up look at the whales.
0: There's a little gift shop in there, too, and some museum exhibits.
1: Yep, there's all sorts of exhibits and a lot of fun stuff for families and visitors to take advantage of.
0: Well, now that we've got people excited about visiting the Whale Watch Center in Depot Bay this summer, let's tell them why they can't.
1: Yeah, I know we've got a little bit of bad news, but it's also good news as well. A building that old is going to need some repairs, and right now the observation deck up on the roof is leaking, and it's got some old materials and old drainage that need to kind of get out of there and be replaced. So we have some crews that are going to be working on it this summer. We anticipate the work will be finished by the end of October. If not sooner, we're hoping for sooner, but oftentimes we know as construction goes, you pull back a layer and it reveals some other issues. So we were hoping everything goes well, but we want to encourage people to just check the park's webpage for any sort of construction advisories before they plan their trip.
0: I know the Whale Watch Center itself will be closed. I know there's also some walkways right outside the Whale Watch Center that when the weather's good are great places to look for whales and other marine life. Will those be open or are those going to be closed off as well?
1: Some areas will be open, so you can kind of, just to the north of it, along Highway 101, there's a great viewing wall right there that will remain open. But the promenade that's immediately surrounding the Whale Watching Center will be closed just for safety.
0: Let's talk about some other places to watch whales on the Oregon coast besides the Whale Watch Center that you'd recommend this summer.
1: Yeah, so Boiler Bay is a great location along with Rocky Creek and Cape Foulweather. Those areas are large, expansive properties of land where you can kind of spread out. It would be great for picnicking and just, you know, bringing your binoculars and watching for whales.
0: A lot of folks focus on gray whales, but you've got other types of whales you can see off the coast there as well, don't you?
1: Yeah, gray whales are the most common that are spotted, but sometimes you can catch a humpback. That's probably the most second common.
0: And very rarely, you'll catch some big orca whales, the transient orca whales that are cruising back and forth. And they don't eat salmon like the ones in Puget Sound, the southern resident population. These are after seals and sea lions, aren't they?
1: Yes, they are. Yep. And they're rare, but they are on the Oregon coast, for sure.
0: All right. Folks, in a

0: addition to seeing whales, you're going to see other marine life out there, too. You're going to see sea lions. You're going to see seals. You might see dolphins out there and porpoise. There's definitely a lot to see. So bring your binoculars whenever you visit the Oregon coast. And don't forget the bird life, too. Tons of bird life out there we're seeing. And even though the Whale Watch Center is closed, like Mike said, there's lots of other places to view not just whales, but all the other wildlife that is just part of the beauty of the Oregon coast. If folks want to check out these other parks and these other viewpoints, is there a website they can go to find out more?
1: Yeah, so they'll want to visit stateparks.oregon.gov. And if you click on the things to do, we have whale watching, and that provides a list of locations that we recommend. But you also just want to check out the website before you plan your visit anyway. It's always a good idea to just check for advisories.
0: Absolutely. Again, stateparks.oregon.gov. That's the website for Oregon State Parks. And again, check for advisories because there's other construction and potential closures going on this summer at other parks. But don't miss out on everything the Oregon coast has to offer, to include the multitude of scenic viewpoints and state parks that Oregon has, and many of them offering great views of the ocean and the marine wildlife in there. Mike, anything else you want to add?
1: Just thank you so much for having me. Appreciate it.
0: All right, Mike. Thank you so much. You have a wonderful summer, and I hope you get to see some whales, too.
1: Thanks, John.
0: Next, we've got a couple of news stories for you from the Idaho Department of Fish and Game. First off, the director of the agency has issued a conservation closure for sturgeon fishing on CJ Strike Reservoir. It's been issued to protect sturgeon amid abnormally low dissolved oxygen levels and high water temperatures in a portion of CJ Strike. Idaho Fish and Game Director Jim Fredericks on July 31st signed a conservation closure for sturgeon fishing in the portion of the Snake River Arm between Canyon Creek and Rattlesnake Creek. This is in effect from August 2nd until September 25th. And now it's time for one of my favorite segments.
2: It's time to talk record fish.
0: You've heard about several catch and release records out of Idaho this summer, and we've got another one for you. And this one is very special. It involves an Arctic grayling. It was caught by Wade Jensen, hailing from Moore, Idaho. Now, grayling are not easy to find. You've got to go high, and you've got to hike in quite a few miles to find them. And that's what Wade did when he went to Fishpole Lake. He was fly fishing, and he was stripping his fly there when he noticed a pronounced gulp just above the water surface. He set the hook and fought to reel in what might have just been any other alpine lake fish, like, you know, a trout. But after netting the fish and seeing its characteristic large dorsal fin, Jensen knew he had a special fish, an Arctic grayling, at the end of his line. The fish measured 16.7 inches, and that made it the new catch-and-release record in Idaho. Arctic grayling, they're a very special fish. They're common in northern British Columbia and Alaska, but very rare indeed south of the border here in the United States. Pretty much the only places you can find them are in alpine lakes in Idaho and Wyoming and in a couple of streams in Montana, as well as one lake, which I will not name, in Washington's North Cascades, the lake where I've caught my only Arctic grayling. Congratulations, Wade. That's one heck of a nice fish you caught there, and one you'll never forget.
2: Congratulations on your new record.
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0: No, and the S&P 500 set a new record at the close. The Dow was up 151 points, ending the day at 54,037. NASDAQ added 342 points. The S&P 500 gained 47, hitting that record at 7,757. Oil price is on the rise again. West Texas crude up 1% at $78.18 a barrel. Kellogg says it's going to remove artificial colors from all its cereals by the end of this year. The change comes a year ahead of schedule. Kellogg said last August it would remove synthetic dyes from its cereals by the end of 2027. Treasury Secretary Scott Bessent says the Trump administration is moving quickly to crack down on criminal enterprises, cartels, and undocumented immigrants using the U.S. financial system for their payroll schemes, illicit financing, and other fraud. Bessent added that the administration is relying on the banking system for their help to make good on its efforts to root out fraud. That's your money now.
1: That'll be $84.52.
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8: It's that time again. It's time for another extended Max Minute from Max Luer. And with us again is Bob Loomis. Bob, it's that time of year where there's a lot of anglers out at Buoy 10 at the mouth of the Columbia. They're after king salmon. They're after silver salmon, also known as Chinook and Coho. You know, with all the crowds and all the currents and all the boats, it can get a little dicey out there in terms of safety, can it?
9: Oh, it's probably one of the most dangerous fisheries that we've got here in Washington, Oregon. You know, you're on the Columbia Bar. You are out there where the Columbia River meets the ocean, and, you know, it is one of the most dangerous bars in the world. And you've got that heavy current coming down, you get tide changes, you have wind to deal with, and then on top of it, you've got 1,000 boats to deal with. So, yes, it is extremely, extremely dangerous, and you really need to know what you're doing while you're fishing out there.
8: Well, one thing you definitely need to do is stay out of the shipping lanes, because those big boats, they're not going to turn and they're not going to stop for you, are they?
9: Oh, absolutely not. When they blow the horn, you get out of the way, because that's kind of like a Mack truck going over a mosquito. They won't even know that you're there. You know, you have to really pay attention to what you're doing down there. And some people get complacent. You know, like I said, when you get those tide changes and different types of currents, different types of water movements, and on top of it, you're trying to fish, you know, you get zoned into one thing, and you have to be aware of your surroundings at all times.
8: Bottom line, folks, keep your head on a swivel if you're going to be joining the fun, or some call it the zoo, out at Buoy 10 during the month of August. There's a lot of fish to be caught, and that's why there's a lot of anglers. But again, between the currents and the tides and the big boats and all those other little boats out there with you, you really need to pay attention to what's going on so that you don't get in an accident. Bob, thanks for the safety reminder.
9: You betcha, John.
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0: You're back in with Northwestern Outdoors Radio. I'm John Cruz. We've got Cameron Black on the line. He is traveling from the Oregon coast. He's been fishing off the ocean. Cameron, welcome back to the show.
1: Hey, thanks for having me, man. Appreciate it.
0: So let's talk about the July fishing off the coast of northern Oregon. How's it been?
1: It's phenomenal. I mean, we've had the last week or so, we've had some bouts of weather. But, man, when you can find, you know, these cohos and these kings up off Long Beach and the coho out deep, when you find them, I mean, it's over. Like, today, you know, we just got off the water a little while ago. We got a little rockfish kind of off the jetties early in the morning, ran out.
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1: It's phenomenal, but the whole year has been that way. You kind of, it seems like if you find the fish, like, you're done. Like, it's been great. So, and the fish have been really nice sized. You know, a lot of times for coho, especially on the Oregon coast, we'll get these little 3 and 4 pounders. And I mean, we're getting fish in the, you know, 7, 8, 9s and some double digits mixed in the bunch too. So I think things are looking really good.
0: Well, this is the fishery report everybody wants to hear. And folks, Cameron is the owner of Gone Catchin' Outfitters. No G on that. Gone Catchin' Outfitters. What's your website, Cameron?
1: It's www.gonecatchin.com. You can Google it as well.
0: All right, gonecatchin.com. Next question. Buoy 10 is now in full swing. This is the weekend of August 8th. Do you even have any openings for Buoy 10 fishing?
1: You know, I don't this year. You know, our Buoy 10 stuff, you know, it's the Super Bowl of salmon fishing. But I have two other guys that kind of work under my wings. You know, we want to make sure there's, you know, a lot of people, unfortunately, wait till the last minute or they wait till the fishing report sounds good. So then they want to go. And I mean, it's kind of a pain in the butt for us, but we got you. So like, if you reach out, we can find something. We also work with like 10, 12 other guys on the docks that if you take enough people fishing, people have things pop open, have cancellations, plans change. And so I'm on a text string with like 12 other guys too. And if things happen,

0: something like that, and you want to go fishing, we'll get you with somebody that, you know, knows a thing or two down there and knows his way around down there and give you a safe, fun trip, productive too.
1: Well, there you go, folks. So as you just heard, the fishery port is great. And even though you've waited till the last minute, Cameron should be able to help you out. The website again, GoneCatchin.com. That's GoneCatchin.com. If he can't personally take you, either one of his guides or one of his associates that is guiding out there should be able to find a spot for you with any luck. Now let's turn our attention to tournament bass fishing. In addition to being a salmon and steelhead guide, you are a hardcore bass fisherman. You're fishing in the BAM Trail, the Bass Angler Magazine Trail. You're part of the Super 60, basically one of the top 60 anglers on the West Coast. How has your season gone so far?
0: Well, not as good as last year, but that's bass fishing. I definitely have a tough tournament at Havasu. We just wrapped up Brownlee a couple weeks ago, finished right dead in the middle of the pack. And honestly, fishing against those guys, I can still be pretty stoked about that. I mean, just elite guys in that field, even some on the elites, you know. So if it's unknown waters to me, it could be a little overwhelming, but, you know, I'll take my wins as I can get them. But definitely a tough start. We're getting ready to start Tri-Cities and more of a backyard water fishery for me, so hoping to take advantage of it. But against these guys, you never really know. But other than that, it's been going good. Been fishing some tournaments with my son this summer and then kind of getting ready for like that fall season on the Columbia River, because a lot of people don't know this. Like, some of our best fishing is in October and November. They can be phenomenal size smallies. They're feeding up for the winter, and they have a lot of club tournaments, a lot of you know, finals and stuff that can make it really good. So getting a little excited for that. We got to get some of these salmon seasons out of the way, but things are still good and still going to be good.
1: Let's talk a little bit about fishing for bass around the Tri-Cities. We've got a loyal listener base that tunes in every Saturday morning at 10 a.m. on 610 KONA. And when it comes to bass, you've got your choice of smallmouth or largemouth. You've got your choice of the Lower Snake River or the Mid-Columbia River, either above McNary Dam, or if you choose to make the long, long run, below McNary Dam. Where do you think you're going to be fishing on the Super 60?
0: So the Super 60 has a different format where we get scoreable bass or we get weight. And as much as I know, like, where some of the largemouth haunts kind of are, I've played very little with them in that Tri-City. So we're not allowed to lock below McNary. So we'll be confined to the pool there. But I think I'm going to fish downriver and just try to find some rock, maybe not all the way down to Hat, but definitely below Casey's, and just try to find the numbers of scoreable smallmouth where I can just rip some bank and try to do that. And then if we make the day three, the score is reset, and then we have to go for weight. So any largemouth ideas or thoughts that I have, I'm going to try to like leave them alone. I'm just not strong enough to go hammer on those fish for 3 days. So that's just kind of my plan. And I got to hope to run in numbers, because we have a 30-day no practice blackout period, no information, no nothing. So we almost go, even if you are a local, you go into these quite blind, you know, because obviously the dynamic of the river and the patterns and everything change in those 30 days. So, yeah, just going to go fishing, man. Like, put a lot into tournaments before, and I done really bad. And I've kind of just said, you know what, I'm just going to put my head down and just try to fish smallmouth like I know, and I've done really well. And so I think I'm just going to go for that on this one and see what happens.
1: I'm not going to ask for your specific tactics that you're going to be using for smallies, but in general, what are a couple of techniques you like to use to catch smallmouth in this section of the river in early August?
0: You know, this section of the river in early August, it's really going to depend for me on the current flow. Like, I've fished sometimes there in like late fall, and then maybe running some water out of the snake, and then you're able to utilize, you know, like some baits that like some swim baits and stuff where the fish are kind of like setting up in the current, and then it can just be phenomenal. And then you go the next day and they've like turned off the water and those fish just scatter to the wind. So it can be a real challenge. And like I said, I don't have all the experience in the world up there, but if I can find some points that I can find fish that are just like vending machining, that rip at those fish with jerk baits, that's always my favorite. I feel like you can get, you know, big quality chasers. They'll show themselves on forward facing really well when they do that. So then you know if you've got others to pick on in those areas. If I don't find the current and I don't find what I want, it's probably going to be running down the banks and just being ever so patient with, you know, everything from neds to small craw baits. And yeah, just kind of like trying to cover as much water as fast as I can, but also as patient as I can. So that's going to be the the plan, and I get

0: And you got to catch the fish that are over 14 inches to score. And they tend to be the more wary when they're not in that active feed mode. So hoping I just run into the right ones, man.
1: All right. And folks, if you're missing a few words from Cameron, that's because he's on the road. He's speaking to us on Bluetooth. Yes, perfectly legal. He's not holding the phone in his hands. And so that's why we're losing a couple of words there. But bottom line is this, Cameron, you're a great stick. Whether you're fishing cold water fish or warm water fish, I hope you continue to have a great season out at the mouth of the Columbia River. And I hope you knock them dead in the Tri-Cities. Are you going to be fishing the BAM Pro-Am in Boardman?
0: No, unfortunately, I'm going to sit that one out. It's right smack dab in the middle of our boot season. And so for me to miss, you know, three or four, you know, travel day, you know, two, three practice days, two, three tournament days, another travel day, it gets a little much. However, I think next year I'm going to kind of reapproach what we're doing for tournaments and probably participate more in the pro-ams that are going to be out here. So,
1: with any luck, I'll get to fish with you again. In the meantime, folks, if you want to go salmon fishing with Cameron, GoneCatchingNoG.com. If you want to follow him on the Bass Tournament Trail, just check out BAM Trail, BAMTrail.com, and look for Cameron Black on the angler side. And we didn't even get to Addicted Fishing. He's a big star with Addicted Fishing. 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There's always a lot going on there. Cameron, always great to catch up with you, sir, on Northwestern Outdoors Radio.
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3: You're back in with Northwestern Outdoors Radio. I'm John Cruz. Our next stop is the Columbia River near the Tri-Cities, home of our longtime affiliate, AM 610 KONA, which airs this show Saturday mornings from 10 to 11 a.m. With us here today is Michael Bray.

0: fantastic show from start to finish, both for the anglers and for the audience. And your tournaments reach a really wide audience on television and streaming and Facebook and more, don't you?
1: Yeah, I mean, we work hard to promote our anglers and give them a platform to grow. I mean, at the end of the day, all we can do is build a community, and if the community invests in us, we're going to keep investing in them and try to make it as big as we can out here. But yeah, I mean, everything from the high school series and scholastic division to our pro-ams, and Pro Tour has really taken off over the last 3 years now, and even our kayak series is growing pretty steadily, so things are good, we're getting bigger, and we're going places.
0: Well, this weekend, you are, again, at the Tri-Cities. What was the launch point? Is it Clover Island or somewhere else?
1: We're at Columbia Point Marina.
0: All right, so Columbia Point Marina is ground zero. You got anglers going after largemouth bass and smallmouth bass. They can fish the lower Snake River. They can fish the Columbia River all the way down to McNary Dam. Where are most of the anglers today?
1: Most of the anglers are really all over the 64 miles of water that they have to cover up here. So there's guys that are running all the way up the Hanford Reach and getting about as shallow as you can get, looking for those big smallmouth that are hard to get to but are rewarding if you can get up there. Then we've got anglers fishing the larger section of the pool that's a little more versatile, especially when the winds come up and it's a little more protected. So there's guys that are planning for tomorrow to figure out where they can stay safe, but there's also anglers that are taking the risk and looking to try and win it all, because only one guy's going home with $50,000 this week.
0: Right, and this is one of your Super 60 events. Again, this is the top tier of bass anglers on the West Coast. You're drawing anglers from Arizona, California, Washington, Oregon, Montana, Idaho, even British Columbia on this circuit, aren't you?
1: Yeah, I mean, we're far and wide, and it keeps getting a little more expansive every year. We've got anglers coming from the, I guess, Midwest now. We've got anglers, again, from British Columbia that are coming in and joining us. All we're doing is trying to make a platform that's sustainable and, again, caters to growth, and I think we're on the right track. And I think if they haven't yet, they should definitely be tuning into our live broadcast.
0: The Super 60 event goes Friday and Saturday. Is there a championship Sunday like there is at the Pro-Ams?
1: Yeah, so this is a unique format because these guys are all fishing. There's 66 of them that fish the first 2 days. And they're looking to make a top 10 spot, but rather than just a 5-fish limit, we have a unique hybrid format that also includes a keeper count aspect as well. So there's anglers, 5 of them in the top 10 are going to qualify by catching the most 14-inch fish over the first 2 days, and then the 5 with the biggest weights are going to qualify. And then once they get to that top 10 day, it all goes to zero. It's a clean slate, and it's anyone's game to catch the 5 biggest fish and take home the top prize.
0: Now, your last stop was Brownlee Reservoir in Oregon. Your next stop is Don Pedro Reservoir in California, and then you've got the championship. And you don't announce where the championship is until just before it happens, do you?
1: Oh, we're getting really close to announcing it. Okay, I just got news from our CEO, Mark Lassane, that I can give you the announcement of the location if you guys are interested in getting a little bit of an exclusive.
0: You know, it's not often I get to scoop everybody on this show, so I'll take it. Where is the BAM Championship taking place, and what is the grand prize going to be?
1: So the BAM Classic Championship will be taking place on Lake Don Pedro. So it's going to be in the Motherlode region, and we'll have the host of Chicken Ranch Casino Resort. So we're backed by a fantastic resort that's going to be supporting it. We're going to one of the better lakes in Northern California. And not only that, but we're going to be giving away a top prize of $120,000 boat to first place. It's a Vexus VXS-20. It's fully rigged with a Mercury Pro XS-250 on it. And then we're going to have a total payout of over $250,000 for that event.
0: Wow. Absolutely amazing. Looking forward to covering that. In the meantime, we need to talk about the Pro-Am that is coming up at Boardman, also on the Columbia River. That one's taking place August 28th through the 30th. I'm going to be fishing that one as a co-angler, as an amateur on the back of the boat. Can't wait to do so. Tell our listeners more about this event.
1: Yeah, so this is one of your very few chances to qualify for the championship we just talked about. So it's our final stop for our Pacific Northwest Pro-Am Series. It's going to be out of Boardman, Oregon. It's going to be a lot of fish being caught. If you're a co-angler and you want to have fun from the back of the

0: boat. I mean, you can catch just as many fish as the pro in the front. But not only that, if you qualify throughout our divisions, you'll enjoy the co-angler side or the pro side. Start fishing it, because next year our championship's just going to keep growing even bigger. And co-anglers may even have a chance to be in it next year. So another small exclusive. But we are looking to expand and kind of bring back that co-angler participation and engagement. And if you hear that, that's another bass boat running by, someone going quick trying to win a little bit of money. So we're out here filming right now for the television show, and yeah, this is another way to qualify. So the pro-am events qualify you to the Super 60, and a select number of anglers will then be invited to participate in what we're doing right now.
1: Well, folks, if you're tuning in and you're a bass angler, if you own a boat and you think you're pretty darn good, come on out and test yourself at Boardman. Again, the dates are the 28th through the 30th. Registration's open till August 24th. You're going to be fishing out of the Boardman Marina, and this is an area that is chock full of both largemouth and smallmouth bass. Some heavyweights are going to be coming in here, and this is your chance to see how you stack up against the best of the best on the West Coast. If you're a co-angler like I am, it's a wonderful opportunity to learn. You essentially get to go fishing for 2 days for $500. That's cheaper you're going to find in most guide services. And you get to fish with a real pro. You get to learn from a real pro. It's an amazing experience. I have fished these for 2 years now, and I learned something new every single time. You can't beat the experience, and you're going to be a better angler. It is the BAM Pro-Am. It's happening in Boardman, August 28th through the 30th. The website to go to find out about this event and to get the results of the Super 60 event that's going on this weekend as we record this is BAMTrail.com. That's BAMTrail.com, BAMTrail.com. Check it out and sign up for the Boardman event. Make plans to sign up next year as a pro or a co-angler and get involved with, again, the Elite Series that is taking off here on the West Coast. You want to be part of this train that is going faster and faster down the tracks of professional bass angling here in the Western U.S. Michael, thanks for sharing all of this with us today, and I hope you have a great and safe day out on the water.
0: Yeah, thank you. Yeah, make sure you stay tuned. Go to BAMTrail.com and reach out to me with any questions. As always, it's a pleasure talking with you, John, and we'll see you very shortly in a couple weeks in Boardman, Oregon.
1: I look forward to it.

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0: I'm glad you're back because it's time to tell you about your Washington Department of Fish and Wildlife Trout Derby Lake of the Week. This one is located in the Columbia Basin of Eastern Washington in Grant County. It's actually found within Sun Lake State Park. Now, Sun Lake State Park gets a lot of traffic in the spring, especially around the trout opener. It's a great state park. There's a resort there. There's a campground there. There's a number of different lakes you can fish at. There's even a golf course that's

run by the state parks there. Now, I just happened to drive by there the other day. There were some level 3 evacuations a few weeks ago because of nearby wildfires, but those fires are out. And Sun Lake State Park is definitely open for business. Quite a few folks fishing at Park Lake right next to the resort and the campground, all looking for rainbow trout there. But there's another lake worth checking out. It's Deep Lake, and there's two reasons to check it out. Number one, it's got kokanee in it. That's right. It's very underutilized fishery. It's not well known at all, but it has 10 to 13 inch kokanee in there. Obviously best caught from a boat and trolling deep, but there's also a whole bunch of stocked rainbow trout in there, to include a whole bunch of green tagged rainbow trout. As a matter of fact, there are 17 tagged trout still waiting to be caught out of there. So far, only two have been caught. One was worth a $35 electronic gift card at Gibbs Fishing. The other one was worth a Yakima bait pack, but who knows what the other 17 are worth. There's only one way to find out, and that's to head to Deep Lake. Again, there's a great campground there. There's also the resort. The shoreline access is good, especially near the boat ramp and along the southern area of the lake. Twin pole fishing is allowed, but if you have a boat, I'd really recommend that. That's the best way to fish this lake, which is kind of a long lake. It goes 101 acres, and it'll probably be something new. Deep Lake is not exactly a really popular fishery, so give it a whirl. Go somewhere new, head to Deep Lake, catch a green tag trout, and when you do, go to WDFWderby.com. You've got until October 31st to claim your prize, and again, 17 tagged fish are swimming around in there waiting to be caught by you so you can claim some prizes, and like I said, you never know what you're going to win. The website again, WDFWderby.com. As we wrap things up, I would encourage you to check out our website at NorthwesternOutdoors.com. You'll find some 70 stations which carry our show throughout the Northwest and the Rocky Mountain West. So if you're on the road this summer, look for a station near you and tune in during the weekends and catch up on what's happening in the outdoors in our region. If for some reason you missed part of the show, we will upload it as a podcast. Just look for Northwestern Outdoors Radio wherever you listen to podcasts. And last but not least, do me a favor. Support the sponsors that keep us on the air. That includes longtime sponsors like Max Lure, like the Wallowa County Chamber of Commerce, and the Northern Pike Minnow Sport Reward Fishery Program. 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You can find more details about all of these sponsors, again, through our website at NorthwesternOutdoors.com. It's time to go. So until next time, try to stay out of the smoke, try to stay cool, and do take care, God bless, and make it a point to spend some time outdoors.